0: around. Teach them a little giving, a little short-term saving, long-term investing, and, of course, spending.
1: Yeah.
0: Let him enjoy himself. He's 11.
2: Yeah, and you may have to look at him and say, hey, you know this Dave Ramsey guy you love? He spends a lot of time in Cabo. Like, you learn to spend your money, too, right? Dave's insanely generous, and Dave has a good time also, right? So you might have to push him a little bit, like, hey, we're going to go spend some of this money. We're going to go have some fun.
0: Yeah.
2: Because we want him to enjoy his life.
0: Teaching someone to be well-rounded and balanced, that's one of the most difficult things you can do.
2: Because people tend to fall on one side of the teeter-totter or the other, yeah. All right, we'll be back soon.

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Rapids number one for new country 96.5 Kiss Country. Okay, y'all, this show of Saturdays After Midnight is officially over, but I want to remind you, there's another show just kicking off right now on Yee Yee.

0: I'm Monica DeLuca. It's a Toy Story. Taylor Swift will be out with new music this week for the upcoming Disney Pixar movie, Toy Story 5. She captioned an announcement Instagram post saying her original song called I Knew It, I Knew You is out Friday, and the animated movie hits theaters June 19th. Charlie XCX announcing a new album called Music, Fashion, Film, out July 24th. She posted the black and white cover photo on Instagram, showing three icons from each industry. 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
13: Hello again, and welcome to Healthline. 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We've got a fascinating show lined up for you today, but first, a quick few questions. Number one, is there a pill you can take that can actually help make you stronger? Number two, let's say you could get stronger. Would the extra strength make your life better? Thirdly, think about this. Are you weaker today than you were, say, 20 years ago? Well, listen, if you answered yes to any of these questions, then stay tuned. Dr. Neil Levin is joining us today to discuss a miraculous compound with hundreds of clinical studies that just may unlock the key to helping you get stronger and healthier at any age. Now, Dr. Neil Levin is a chiropractor, a nutritionist, spokesperson, and a longtime advisor for Purity Products. Dr. Levin, welcome back to the show.
14: Oh, it's great to be here with you today. And we have a very exciting topic to cover today. Today, we're talking about strength and power and how to get it back, even if you're in your 50s, 60s, 70s, 80s. So if you want to feel better, if you want to feel stronger, this is some very important information we're going to cover today.
13: Yeah, this is an exciting topic. Talk to me about this important message today. What molecule are we talking about and how it's impacting the lives of people who follow the science?
14: Right. Well, we're talking about a new supplement. It's called Everstrong, and it features an exciting molecule called creatine. Now, a lot of our listeners may have heard of creatine. I know you've used creatine.
13: Right.
14: But for those that don't know about creatine, it's mainly used in the Olympic circles, professional athletes, bodybuilders, college, high school athletes, because it does something extraordinary. And what I'm about to tell you is proven by hundreds and hundreds of human studies. So here's what creatine does for us. It helps us to get stronger, more powerful. It helps put muscle mass on the body, and it helps protect us from losing muscle tissue as we get older. We know that's a big part of aging. Not only that, great for the brain, great for memory, and it helps promote bone strength as well. So an amazing molecule that everybody needs to know about.
13: It's an amazing story. Can you share some of the science and tell us why you're calling creatine one of the best kept secrets to healthy aging?
14: Sure. What we need to understand with creatine is that it's a natural molecule to the body. It's in every single cell, tissue, organ in your system, and its job in the body is to generate and maintain strength and power. That's its reason for being, to maintain strength and power. It's in every single cell in the body. 95% of it, however, is in your muscle tissue because that's where we tend to use it the most. It powers up the muscles. It's good for strong muscle contraction, and it's important to help maintain strength and muscle contractions when you're using them over and over again. For instance, if you're working out at the gym, if you're playing sports, golf, tennis, anything like that, it keeps your muscles powered up in their high energy state, so they're strong and ready for action. Now, here's the key. This is so important for those of us, say, in our 50s, 60s, 70s. You see, we had lots and lots of creatine when we were young. We had oodles of this stuff. It was coming out of our ears. We had lots of creatine. Our bodies made a lot of it. But as we get older, like everything else, we don't do that as well, so we have less creatine in our muscles. Now, the good news is that hundreds and hundreds of human studies show that when you supplement with creatine, it goes to work, it goes straight to your muscles, it's absorbed easily, it pumps up the creatine in your muscle tissue, and you get stronger, you get more powerful. Not only that, it helps support memory and brain health, and it helps support the strength of your bones.
13: You know, we were talking before the show, and you were talking about how Olympic athletes have been using creatine for years to enhance their strength and performance. Tell me more.
14: Well, this creatine is the premier sports nutrition supplement. There's no question about that. You've used it. Bodybuilders know about it. Athletes know about it. Creatine is the premier sports nutrient. So you know, back 20, 25 years ago, the Olympic athletes and their coaches, of course, they knew about it. They knew it made you bigger and stronger and faster. They knew it was natural to the body. It was supposed to be there. But they were a little bit afraid to supplement with it because they were afraid it might be considered cheating, that it might be considered too much of an edge. But back in 1998, the International Olympic Committee, they came out, they officially confirmed that, I'm quoting here, creatine can be used by athletes to enhance their performance. And now it's not just for athletes anymore,
13: right?
14: Because the studies are plainly showing that for adults, for people in their 50s, 60s, 70s, this stuff is amazing. And Purity has this incredible new formulation. We call it Everstrong because that's exactly what it does. It helps you get stronger and stay stronger with hundreds of human studies to help you. And it's the purest form of creatine money can buy. The stuff from Europe, this stuff is fantastic.
13: And we should point out that it's naturally occurring in red meat. But the problem is, in order to get the amounts that are going to benefit you, you'd have to eat large amounts of red meat.
14: You'd have to eat like 4 pounds of red meat a day.
13: Most people aren't going to do that.
14: Right, so what about vegetarians?
13: They can be creatine deficient.
14: Exactly. When I have a vegetarian that comes in here and they're energy deficient, they don't feel the way they want to feel, and I put them on Everstrong, they notice the benefits almost right away because they've been so low on it.
13: Yep.
14: So if you're a person out there that's staying away from red meat, if you're staying away from meat in general, and you have more of a vegan-style diet, this is for you. You definitely want to add that EverStrong.
13: All right, so obviously this works with athletes, but you say creatine is going mainstream. There's a lot of studies are showing that folks in their 50s, 60s, 70s, and beyond, that creatine can be a cornerstone compound to help people stay strong, stay healthy, stay sharp, stay vital, right?
14: Oh, exactly. I mean, this is the ideal muscle-enhancing, strengthening, muscle-protecting nutrient for folks as we get older, 50-plusers like you and me. But let's go to a couple of studies on seniors just to show this. We'll do one on the guys and one on the gals, okay?
13: Right.
14: First on the guys, love the title of this one. Creatine supplementation improves muscular performance in older men. Study done at several American universities. A group of men, get this, age 59 to 72. Hey, you know, we know that's not when people are known for getting stronger, right?
13: Right.
14: So this was just a one-week study. People need to understand that. That's how effective and rapidly this stuff works. It's just a one-week study. Get this. The guys on creatine, they put on 4 pounds of lean mass. That's muscle tissue for those that don't know that. It shows they built the muscles and they hydrated the muscles nicely. They increased the strength of their bench press. That's a chest press for people that don't know, by 7%. They increased the strength of the leg exercises they were doing by 15%. They could get in and out of a chair more times faster without using their arms. On top of that, they could generate more power on a stationary bike. This happened in 1 week. When I think about that, yeah, it's really quite incredible.
13: All right, but what about the women out there? Did they get those kind of benefits too as well? Will it actually help women in their 50s, 60s, and 70s get stronger too?
14: Absolutely. Let's go straight to another study. Love the title on this one as well. Creatine supplementation improves muscular performance in older women, published in the European Journal of Applied Physiology. 30 women aged 58 to 71. Of course, they got either creatine or placebo. That's the way they do these things. Again, a one-week study. The women on creatine increased their bench press by almost 4 pounds. They increased their leg press by over 11 pounds, and they had better balance and agility. So 58 to 71 year old women, not only getting stronger, not only getting more powerful, getting faster with improved balance. Study after study shows that older folks that use creatine get amazing results. They get great results if they exercise. They get great results even if they don't exercise. They can lift more weight. They get faster. They get stronger. They get more powerful. Their muscles don't fatigue as fast. And get this. This is very important, especially for the ladies. You know that when women do resistance training, their bones get stronger as well, right?
13: Yeah.
14: You know, now, get this. When you resistance train with creatine, your bones tend to get stronger even faster. So an all-around win-win. EverStrong is going to help the seniors to feel better, feel stronger, more energized, more powerful, faster, and it helps protect your bones.
13: Talk more about how unique this exclusive EverStrong formula is from Purity Products. It even has a finished product clinically studied, which showed an increase in upper body strength and power. But tell me what's in it and why you like it so much. I mean, this is more than just creatine, right?
14: Oh, absolutely. I mean, EverStrong, this is a very comprehensive formula. I didn't want people to just feel stronger when they use creatine. You know, we're dealing with people in their 50s, 60s, 70s. I wanted people to feel more comfortable as well. So not only did I use the finest creatine money can buy, the stuff from Europe, the Pure creatine, I also added something called coffee berry extract. And coffee berry extract, a powerful antioxidant, stronger than blueberries and strawberries, helping to protect the muscles, helping to protect the brain, because we know our antioxidant systems aren't as strong as they used to be in our 20s and 30s. But I also added some vitamin D, because vitamin D, incredibly good for the muscles as well as the immune system and the bones. So this is an all-around win-win. You got your vitamin D, you got your fruit XB for your joints, you got your coffee berry extract for the antioxidant protection, and of course the finest creatine money can buy. Best of all, today it's free. Purity knows you're going to see these benefits. Hey, we're talking about strength. We're talking about power. We're talking about energy. We're talking about supporting thinking, bone health. This is a wonderful product. When you try it, you're going to love it. You're going to feel the difference, and it's fast. A week or two, you're going to feel more powerful. Purity wants you to have a free bottle. I know later in the show, you're going to give out that phone number.
13: Sure will. You know, we mentioned how great creatine works for women. Take a moment and share that story you told me before the show about the award-winning 70-year-old senior swimmer who uses EverStrong.
14: Right. Right, right. Emma Karen, I'm looking at her picture right now. I printed it out for the show. 70 years old. This picture, she's got six medals around her neck. It's the 2015 National Senior Olympic Games. You know, she writes to us that she was getting a little tired during her workouts at age 70. Of course, she didn't have that same stamina, but she fortunately heard about our Everstrong formula. She started using it and almost right away was invigorated in her workouts and had more energy throughout the day. I'm quoting from her. She says, "I feel my investment in Everstrong was one of the best choices I ever made. It's always a morale booster when people think I'm 50. She looks fantastic.
15: Wow.
14: And I hear this stuff all the time. This isn't one of those vitamins, like a multivitamin, you take it, you don't really even notice the difference. This is a substance that you can use to help get some of that youthful vim and vigor back, get some of that strength back. It's wonderful."
15: You know, Purity's given away a free bottle of Everstrong, but Purity products didn't stop there. In fact, you insisted they also give away a free bottle of their B12 energy melts, which are great for instant energy. 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
14: Yeah, you know, when I think about creatine, when I think about Everstrong, I think about muscular energy. I think about muscular power, but it's all about energy and feeling great, feeling energized. And the next thing I think about when I think about energy is B12. When you think about energy, think B12. And the problem is for 50-plusers like you and me, we're not absorbing the B12 as well as we used to in our 60s, 70s, 80s. 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
15: 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All right, so we were so busy at the top of the show. This Everstrong formula does so much for us. We haven't even touched on the incredible brain benefits. I mean, some of these studies you sent me are absolutely incredible. As you know, I'm very into nootropics. The anti-aging community has taken a keen interest in creatine, specifically the cognitive benefits of creatine.
14: Oh, absolutely. This is one of those areas where creatine really shines. You see, what we need to understand is that your brain, even though it's only 2% of your body's weight, it utilizes 20% of your body's energy. This is a very thirsty organ for energy. And just like your muscles soak up the creatine like a sponge, because this is a naturally occurring molecule in the body, it passes right through the blood-brain barrier your brain neurons soak it up like a sponge, and it increases your creatine phosphate reserves in your brain. So now, in your brain, you have more readily available resources to do what? To recharge those neuronal batteries to make more energy inside the brain. So basically, what do you notice? Well, your memory is supported. And scientists have done some amazing research here. They found that people that take creatine, it supports their memory. It actually helps the brain to utilize oxygen better. It supports memory in people that are sleep deprived. It's been shown to help people add numbers quicker and for longer periods of time without mental fatigue. Get this study. Just 5 days, 5 days of 8 grams of creatine supported mental tasks in subjects that were getting rapid fire questions. Scientists were asking them math questions and science questions over and over and over, and they found the folks on creatine didn't fatigue as quickly mentally. So this is amazing stuff. It's like a turbo booster for your brain. It's like a supercharger for your muscles. It recharges all your cellular batteries, so all of your cells, tissues, and organs have more readily available energy.
15: All right, Doc, I love that Everstrong appeals to athletes and people who want to get more reps in the gym, maybe get some extra power in their workouts. But you're also saying there's a big push in the nutritional community to encourage people in their 40s, 50s, 60s, 70s, and even 80s to leverage the power of creatine to stay fit, strong, and healthy. In fact, you say creatine is going mainstream. You know, I shared the story with you before. My mom, who's in her late 70s now, she's taking creatine. She works out a couple of days a week, 3 days a week. She goes to Nautilus, does the free weights because she's got osteoporosis. She wants to maintain her muscle mass and she wants to make her bones stronger. And as you pointed out, creatine helps to do that. And then the other 3 days during the week, she'll go and she'll swim. Now, she's not trying to get big or strong or anything like that, but even at her age, creatine has benefits.
14: Oh, yeah. And what blows me away about that story, because you told me before, is that her medical doctor recommended creatine for her. And that just goes to show how much more mainstream this is. It's called Everstrong, and it supports the muscles. It supports your power, your strength, your speed. If you're an athlete, you're certainly going to love it. But even if you're not an athlete, you notice the difference. Let's go to another study, one more review study. This out of the journal Current Aging Science, December 2013. I thought this was very cool because the researchers looked at the body of research out there on creatine in seniors without exercise. They wanted to see what happens when seniors take creatine and they don't even exercise. So I'm quoting here, creatine supplementation without associated resistance training seems to enhance muscular strength, power, and endurance, increase lean body mass. For those that don't know what that is, they're talking about muscle, and improve the functional capacity of the elderly. They go on to talk about how it supports bone health as well, and then they finish with this, creatine supplementation without training in the elderly could potentially delay atrophy of muscle and improve endurance and strength. So here again, we see bottom line, creatine is very, very effective. It's going to help you to feel stronger whether you exercise or not. It supports your strength and power, your brain health, and on top of that, it supports your bone health. I mean, when you think about it, this almost sounds too good to be true, right?
15: Right. Yeah.
14: If you're a person that never heard about this and you're listening to us, you would think this sounds too good to be true, right?
15: Yeah.
14: But it is true. Hundreds and hundreds of human studies back up what we're talking about. You're going to love the benefits you get with this Everstrong formula.
15: That's incredible. 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We'll give that number out again later in the show. But first, Dr. Levin, now listeners can only get Everstrong, this clinically tested creatine blend, from Purity Products, right?
14: Oh, absolutely. Yeah.
15: I know it combines the creatine with the vitamin D, the coffee berry, the fruit XB boron. And for those who don't know, talk about how these work so well together. There's a synergy, and it's also a great value, too. I know we have a free bottle today, but if you wanted to buy all of these things separately, it would cost a small fortune, wouldn't it?
14: Oh, absolutely. I mean, if you went out and bought the CreaPure creatine, that's the purest, finest creatine from Europe, if you bought that, and then you went out and bought a separate antioxidant formula and a separate joint formula and the vitamin D, that's going to cost you $80, $90, $100 a month. 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And you're not even going to spend half that. You're not spending $45.50 because today it's free. Your job is to be one of the first 1,000 callers and take it seriously. This stuff flies out the door on the big radio stations. Be one of the first 1,000 callers. You get your B12 energy melts and your Everstrong. You just pay $6.95 for shipping. We want to get it right out to you. 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We want you to be the judge for yourself. Don't take my word for it. Try it. Look in the mirror. Go to the gym. Lift some weights. Play. Do whatever you do. See if you don't feel better.
15: All right, let's talk about how you take this. You have these easy-to-swallow tablets, which are super easy to swallow. It also comes in a very refreshing cherry berry powder. So how do you like to take it? And can people just choose the tablets or the powder when they call in for the free bottle today?
14: Yeah, you can choose tablets or powder. I personally use both, you know, on my workout days or days I'm making a protein shake. On days I'm juicing, let's face it, juicing is becoming very big these days. So if you're doing something like that, the cherry berry powder is fantastic. You just take a scoop, dump it right into your juice, dump it into your protein shake, and that's a great way to take it. But if you don't do that stuff, I mean, the tablets are super convenient. They're small, they're coated, they're easy to swallow. It's wonderful stuff.
15: Now, I know you're chomping at the bit to tell us a little more about the study that Purity did on the Everstrong powder. They tested golfers, and right. Purity found out that not only were these golfers getting stronger and more explosive, but they were driving the golf ball, get this, 14 yards further. That's amazing.
14: I have such a big smile on my face right now. I'm remembering when the researchers came back and gave us this information. I mean, we were bouncing off the walls. This is so exciting. The researchers called this a seminal study in sports nutrition, and this is on our Everstrong formula, the product we're talking about right now, the Everstrong powder. So double-blind, placebo-controlled study, 30 golfers took the Everstrong powder for 1 month. No exercise, nothing different. Just took our Everstrong powder for 1 month. In 1 month, they were banging the golf ball 14 yards further. Not
15: wow.
14: only that, 6% more power on the bench press, more explosive. They could lift the weight faster.
15: Guys spend hundreds of dollars on new clubs to drive the ball further.
14: So, Trevor, you could spend $500 on a driver and pick up 5 yards, right? This is 14 yards. People shouldn't just ho-hum about this or yawn about this. This is amazing because, let's face it, this was a golf study, but more explosiveness, more speed, more power. This should help all sports. So if you're a tennis player, if you're a jogger, if you're any kind of an athlete, this has ramifications across the board. But again, these golfers, 1 month on this Everstrong powder we're talking about today, banging the golf ball 14 yards further. Can you imagine? You get your bottle of Everstrong, you don't tell your buddies, take it for a month, and you go out and you're banging the ball 14 yards past them. They don't know what hit them.
15: Wow. All right, we just got a few minutes left here. I want you to recap this amazing story today about creatine, what you like to call the molecule of strength. Who needs it? And what about this double free bottle offer today with the Everstrong plus the B12 energy melts?
14: You know what? My one concern with this show is that literally it sounds too good to be true, right?
15: Right.
14: Like when I tell folks about Everstrong,
15: right.
14: I'm afraid they're going to think I'm making this up. It's not possible, right? You know, I know how you feel because 6, 7, 8 years ago when I started to read about creatine, I almost couldn't believe it. I said to myself, if it's really this good with an excellent safety profile, how come everybody's not using it? But I started to use it and I noticed some incredible benefits. It's just phenomenal. And it's as simple as this. You're going to get on the Everstrong, you're going to try it, you're going to get stronger, you're going to get more powerful. You can look in the mirror and see the difference. There's hundreds and hundreds of human studies backing this up. These aren't studies with a hamster in a lab somewhere. We're talking human studies. I call this stuff muscle fertilizer. It's that great. And of course, we didn't just add the CreaPure creatine. We've discussed that. We added the Fruit XP. Remember that? Joint health. We added the coffee berry extract, that phenomenal antioxidant that's more potent than blueberries and strawberries for powerful antioxidant protection. I added the vitamin D because it's so important across the board, great for bone health, but also for seniors, vitamin D so important for muscles, especially as we get older, for strength and coordination. So this is a very comprehensive formula. Again, this would easily cost you $80, $90, $100 to replicate on your own, but today it's free. And not only that, let's not forget about the B12 energy melts, because we're talking about energy here today. And when you think energy, you think B12. B12 is critical for making red blood cells to carry oxygen to the tissues. The biotin in there is great for the hair, skin, and nails. 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
2: 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One of my favorite guests is on the line. We've got Chris Killam, also known as the Medicine Hunter, standing by now. CNN calls Chris the Indiana Jones of natural medicine because he's constantly scouring the globe searching for natural remedies. You may have seen Chris on the Dr. Oz show or maybe on PBS or CBS and also on Fox News where he does a health segment. He's been featured in the New York Times and also on ABC's 2020. Anyway, Chris is joining us today to discuss not one, but three of the hottest nutritional ingredients out there on the market today. Even better, he's teamed up with Purity today to give away a complimentary bottle to everyone out there in the listening audience. So do not, I repeat, do not change that dial. But first, a quick introduction. Chris Killam is an author and an educator. He's written 14 books. He's conducted research in over 30 countries. Again, he's

0: investigated these in their host countries. So I've been in the green tea plantations of China and India and worked with top researchers of this ingredient in those countries. With turmeric, I've been deeply involved with turmeric researchers in India and seen all of that. And with resveratrol, I've worked with scientists in Europe and also in California and Chile and South Africa, all of which are major red wine producing areas. So I've had the opportunity to investigate these things in the field, meet with the top scientists, and my conclusion is that green tea, curcumin from turmeric root, and resveratrol from red wine are remarkable health-enhancing agents that everybody can benefit from in a very, very substantial way.
1: Now, Chris, let's talk about these big three. And it's interesting that they're all found in our diet and all are considered superfoods. The green tea, the curcumin, the resveratrol. Why did you want to combine the three? There's always a method to your madness, if I can say it that way, because you combine these things together. You call it a real game changer.
0: Well, you know, when I look at these, there actually isn't a reason to put them all in separate products. They do go very well together. As you said, they're all food derived. So it's kind of like you can make a salad if you choose out of many vegetables. You don't just have to have a bowl of lettuce or a bowl of cucumbers. And while that's a little bit simplistic, the fact is that all of these are very, very rich in groups of protective compounds that are both antioxidant, so they actually protect our organ systems, so they maintain a healthy inflammatory status in the body. And this is really a big breakthrough. I also like the idea that people can get a concentrated supplement of green tea extract, curcumin extract, and resveratrol in one product with truly meaningful amounts of each one, and not have to go out and basically buy a shopping cart full of stuff.
1: Now, let's dive into the headlines and the research, especially on this green tea, because it's absolutely amazing. I know in Asia they've been using it for thousands of years for healthy aging, but what are you seeing recently in the press? I know you told me the Nutrition Research Journal in its July 2012 issue revealed that green tea significantly increased plasma antioxidant activity and whole blood glutathione. Can you recap some of these headlines and tell me why you're such a green tea advocate?
0: Okay. What you just said about increasing plasma antioxidant activity is really critical. There are many antioxidants that people consume that don't actually wind up in the body, or they don't wind up in the body in any significant amounts. The green tea antioxidants, which we know are among the most highly beneficial antioxidants in the entire world, are very well absorbed. They improve plasma antioxidant activity. That is the blood concentration of antioxidants. So what happens is you get this great concentration of antioxidant substances, which are protective compounds floating around in the body and protecting the cells of your body, your organs, every part of your body from premature destruction due to exposure to environmental pollutants and things in the diet. With regard to the whole blood glutathione, when we take in the right antioxidants, and not all antioxidant compounds are the right antioxidants, our bodies produce more of its own super protective compound called glutathione. So you take in the green tea extract, you build the antioxidant activity in your blood, and you also cause your body to produce this enormously beneficial, very well-studied, very powerful protective substance called glutathione. So it is remarkable. This isn't something that most high antioxidant foods or supplement ingredients do, but it does happen with a concentrated, properly made green tea extract.
1: All right, let's switch gears and talk about this curcumin, which is number two on your list. And by the way, these three ingredients are all found in the new green tea combo formula. We're going to be offering a free bottle in a few minutes, but talk to me about the curcumin, which is spelled C-U-R-C-U-M-I-N. Now, most people haven't heard of it, but scientists and researchers know it's one of the most powerful superfoods on the planet. It can positively influence our DNA, maintain joint comfort, healthy inflammation, and more. Can you share some of the incredible headlines on curcumin and tell us why you use this? And we talked about this off air a few minutes ago, this patented curcumin with greater absorption.
0: Okay. Well, first of all, I think while people

0: might not know the term curcumin, they may well know turmeric root, which is a yellow spice, and it shows up in curries, and it's part of the 5,000-year-old Indian Ayurvedic system of medicine. I've been studying turmeric and its derivative curcumin since the 1970s, and I'll say this right off the bat, that there are almost no plant materials in the world as extensively studied as this. A couple of thousand studies can be found in the scientific and medical literature. We know that curcumin is powerfully antioxidant. We know that it has a remarkable capacity to protect the liver, and the liver is our primary detoxifying organ. It greatly enhances joint health. So if people are experiencing joint discomfort due to overuse, this really helps to relieve that. And it's also what we call cardioprotective. It helps to protect the heart. It helps to maintain normal, healthy cholesterol. And one last thing that is really kind of astounding is that curcumin actually causes your body to produce what are called neuroprotective factors in the brain. So it causes your body to produce these agents in the brain that protect the actual tissue of the nerves and the brain itself. There's almost nothing else that we know of that does this. Specifically, the curcumin that you mentioned offers about 7 times the absorption of other curcumin. So when you take 250 milligrams of this stuff, you get about 7 times the activity that you would if you took, say, a comparable amount of another curcumin extract. So this, in my opinion, is one of the most life-enhancing, protective, totally beneficial substances on earth. And it has just decades of scientific and medical studies to back it up.
1: Now, Chris, I know that we talked already about the green tea and the curcumin in your new green tea formula, which Purity is giving away for free today. But first, tell me about the third nutrient on the list, the resveratrol, which is super hot right now. Share with us some of the headlines and the science behind resveratrol. I know the French love it, but why is it on your short list?
0: Well, resveratrol is one of those remarkable compounds that I just sort of shake my head at how many different things it does. It is found in grape, in wine grapes. It also shows up in cranberries. What we know about resveratrol is that, like green tea and also like curcumin extract, it's profoundly antioxidant. But more than that, it shows significant properties. When you look at some of the things in the body that happen during aging as a result of fat accumulation in tissue and insulin sensitivity, resveratrol helps to protect against those things. It's a powerful immune regulator. And you know, our immune system is responsible for keeping us healthy. It is remarkably beneficial for the heart, and this is why it's considered one of the keys to the so-called French paradox. You know, the French drink a lot of red wine, they eat a lot of cheese, they smoke cigarettes, and they stay slim, and they have good cardiovascular health, which just seems completely unfair. But resveratrol appears to be key in that. And additionally, there is a brain benefit, like there is with the curcumin, with blood flow to the brain. So when you take resveratrol, you get brain blood flow. This means you get more oxygen to the tissues of the brain. So this is on my short list for all those reasons and for about a dozen more that would just plain take too long to explain.
1: All right, again, we're talking with Chris Killam, also known as the Indiana Jones of natural medicine, sometimes called the medicine hunter as well. Chris, let's laser in on how this wonderful formula that you created in conjunction with Purity Products. I know that Purity's been in business now for, what is it, over 20 years. They've got a top rating from the Better Business Bureau, and people can get a complimentary bottle of this green tea CR today. We'll give that number out in a few minutes. But first, Chris, before we tell our listeners how they can get their very own complimentary bottle of green tea CR, tell me this. If you wanted to buy this green tea plus the patented curcumin plus the resveratrol, I mean, you'd spend close to probably at least $75 for all three bottles in the store. And yet today, Purity Products is giving away a free bottle. How are they able to do this?
0: Well, you can consider it kind of a smart bet. And what I mean by that, first of all, Purity's big, but they're also very strategic. They know that if a person who's listening will pick up the phone, call in and get their free bottle, and it really is free, as in free, as in it doesn't cost you money, if that person will try the product, take it as recommended, they're going to feel it. And when they feel it, they're going to say, gee, I want this as part of my regular daily regimen. 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They're betting that people will have a positive experience, that they'll say, gosh, I like this. 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
1: 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Okay, Chris, talk about some of the headlines just on the green tea that we didn't get to yet. I understand that dieters just love green tea because it supports healthy fat metabolism. Is that right? And what does the research say about green tea when it comes to weight management?
0: Well, this is one of the especially wonderful things about green tea. We know that green tea has thermogenic properties. That is, it has heat-generating properties in the body, so it actually causes your body to burn more calories. So when you eat a meal, you're going to burn more calories from that meal as a result of taking a good, well-made, concentrated green tea extract. In addition, it has specific fat oxidation properties. It actually burns fat. I'm not suggesting that you're going to lose 20 pounds in a week, but I am saying that this is going to help your body to metabolize fat more efficiently. Over time, taking a green tea extract can help you to have a better fat to lean muscle ratio. So from a weight control standpoint, this is very good news. Additionally, green tea helps to stabilize blood glucose or blood sugar. And unstable blood sugar is one of the contributing factors to increased weight. So by stabilizing blood sugar, you have an effect on weight control and weight management. So it's really quite remarkable stuff. You need enough of it. We've got enough of it in Green Tea CR. It has to be the right extract. We've got the right extract. But the science is there for healthy weight management.
1: All right. Now, Chris, you say that with Purity's formula, it provides you with about 3 cups worth of green tea in each 2-capsule serving. So you get all of the green tea's concentrated benefits for energy, for heart health, for alertness in just 2 caps. Plus, you get the curcumin and the resveratrol, too. So it's easy. You call it your daily shortcut to better health. Explain this idea of a healthy shortcut and explain some of the top benefits as well.
0: Well, I mean, you could, for example, drink 3 cups of good concentrated green tea each day, eat at least 1 really rich curry made with a lot of turmeric root, and drink a couple of glasses of red wine. You could do that every day. Most people will not do that every day, but they still might want the benefits of 3 of the biggest superstar protective health-enhancing nutrients on the entire planet. So when I call this a daily shortcut, I'm simply saying that you can get in a capsule, in a good capsule, what you'd otherwise have to get by drinking a few cups of tea, eating at least one large, you know, turmeric-laden curry every day, and drinking a couple of glasses of concentrated red wine.
1: Again, we're talking with Chris Killam, the medicine hunter. Now, in this new green tea CR formula from Purity, it's really about the research. Share with us some of your favorite studies and the headlines on the curcumin that we didn't get to yet. I know this is one of your favorite ingredients for joint comfort and even for brain health.
0: Well, I especially like the liver protective, heart protective, and joint modifying properties of this stuff. The liver is our greatest detoxifying organ, and we know that we're constantly bombarded by toxins in the environment. In fact, blood studies show that newborn babies contain 200 industrial pollutants in their blood at the time of birth. So we need a functioning, super healthy, very strong liver. We might not think about our livers that much, but we need that. Mm-hmm. And we know that curcumin protects the liver. It keeps it strong. From a cardiac standpoint, it's highly beneficial for the heart. It's very good for maintaining healthy cholesterol and healthy platelet levels. And from a joint standpoint, we have innumerable studies showing overall improvement in joint health and relief and stable inflammatory activity, better joint mobility as a result of taking curcumin. I like the brain protective studies as well. You know, curcumin delivers all this. So I regard it as one of the single most important things that you can put in your body. And I'm very well aware that most people are not going to eat enough raw turmeric root to get the benefits that they should and that they can get from a concentrated curcumin extract.
1: 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Call now. All right, back to the show. Chris, I don't want to get too technical here, but these antioxidants in green tea are classified as polyphenols, and they really are super powerful and well-respected by scientists. But in this green tea CR formula, there's more. It's got the green tea, it's got the curcumin, the resveratrol that we talked about, plus grape seed extract, bioflavonoids, vitamin C. Can you talk to me about this array of really super antioxidants and polyphenols that you've put in the formula?
0: Well, yeah, I won't say that we kind of went overkill, but I will say that we really, really developed an efficient, comprehensive program here. Grape seed extract contain a group of highly specialized antioxidant compounds that not only do much of what I've already described, but also enhance the physical integrity of tissue in the blood vessels and the skin. So we put those in there for extra boost in antioxidant activity, but also for a specific type of activity that isn't as much addressed by the green tea, the curcumin, and the resveratrol. The bioflavonoids enhance the overall activity of vitamin C, and vitamin C itself is one of the most important nutrients that we can possibly take in. So I would say that we were very, very thorough. You know, when we went through what could be in this product, we said, you know, what would happen if we put in grape seed extract, bioflavonoids, and vitamin C? We realized that we would have an utterly superior formula. And just to reiterate, I want people to experience dynamic health. I want people to feel great. This formula, the Green Tea CR, will make you feel great. And that's the purpose of it.
1: All right, Chris, I love this Green Tea CR combination formula. And remember, the CR stands for curcumin and resveratrol. I love that with this complimentary bottle today, our listeners can get started for free. That's great value. What would people expect to pay if they bought all of these separately in the store?
0: Well, I think if they bought high-quality products that contain these ingredients, they'd be into it for about $75 or so, possibly even $80.
1: Yeah.
0: So they'd wind up spending appreciably more than they're going to spend on the green TCR formula. And they still wouldn't get the grapeseed extract. They still wouldn't get the pine bark extract, the bioflavonoids, or the vitamin C.
1: Chris, what kind of results can people expect to see? What can they expect to feel once they start taking this formula?
0: I think that people will feel greater joint mobility and comfort. I think they'll feel more energy. Because these ingredients also help to stabilize and maintain natural healthy blood sugar control, I think they'll have more sustained energy throughout the day. And I would just suspect that people will have an experience of greater vitality. When you have a more highly functional immune system, you just feel more energy and better overall. It's kind of, you know, like those days when you get up and go, wow, I feel great. This is a wow, I feel great formula.
1: Now, Chris, the Green Tea CR, let me get this straight. It provides about 3 cups worth of green tea in each 2-capsule serving. Plus, you get the antioxidant equivalent of several servings of fruits and vegetables. Plus, you get the resveratrol and the joint comfort and brain function benefits of the curcumin. I mean, wow, all in one formula. In the last 2 minutes, talk to me about this shortcut to better health and why you want everyone listening to this program to call now for that complimentary bottle of Green Tea CR.
0: Okay. Fortunately, there's an immense body of science that has been growing steadily for the past 20 years, and it's really rich science now. We know that of the various plant-derived substances that exist, green tea extract, curcumin extract, and resveratrol extract are at the absolute top of the list of protective, vitality-enhancing, overall health-promoting compounds. There just isn't anything like these. They're in the Green Tea CR, CR standing for curcumin and resveratrol, product in meaningful amounts. People will take this product. They're going to feel the difference. You're going to feel energy. You're going to feel more vitality. You're just plain going to feel better, kind of more fluid and in that flow of good health.
1: Sure.
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1: 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We appreciate your insight. 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
0: Thank you. 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
1: Ultimatum. I'm Paul Stevens, Fox News. Iran issuing an ultimatum. Fox's Max Gordon in Tel Aviv.
2: Iran's foreign minister saying again today that a deal between the U.S. and Iran will only come when fighting ends in Lebanon as well. So far, that hasn't happened, with Israel and Hezbollah again trading fire today. Earlier in the week, Israeli troops moved further into Lebanon than they had in over 25 years. Over the past week, the Israeli Defense Force reported striking 650 Hezbollah targets and killing 125 Hezbollah fighters. On Wednesday, Israel and Lebanon agreed to a ceasefire, but Hezbollah, which was not part of the negotiations, has rejected that agreement. Lebanon's president telling CNN that it's unacceptable that Iran is using his country as a bargaining chip in their negotiations with the United States. In Tel Aviv, Max Gordon, Fox News.
1: And the U.S. military saying Friday it shot down four drones launched by Iran. Bahrain says it intercepted ballistic missiles and drones today that were launched by Iran. Despite the conflict with Iran, the latest jobs report beating expectations. 172,000 jobs created last month, more than double what was expected, but the gains did not translate to Wall Street.
3: After the stock market fell nearly 700 points, investors raising concerns the Federal Reserve will keep interest rates higher for longer or even raise them. The president writing, with a great jobs report like just announced, stocks should go up, not down. That's the way it was for 200 years. Growth does not mean inflation. After a two-month ceasefire to negotiate a deal, some analysts warn Iran is only interested in stonewalling. But the president is more optimistic.
1: And that's Fox's Lucas Tomlinson at the White House. Residents in St. Petersburg, Russia, told not to leave their homes after a large-scale Ukrainian drone attack targeted that city early this morning. America's listening to Fox News.
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5: Hey there, happy weekend, and welcome to Outdoor Iowa, this iHeart Radio station. My name is Doug Wagner. I'm here with Iowa DNR Conservation Officer Ron Lane, and you're listening to a program that has the distinction of being the longest running on this station, maybe the longest running program in the state of Iowa, the nation, maybe even the world. What's the name of the program we knocked off years ago?
12: Kitchen Clatter or
5: Kitchen
12: something
5: Clatter,
12: like that?
5: Yeah, there we go.
12: As far as we haven't heard from them yet to dispute our title. You know?
5: Well, it only takes $16,000 to get the Guinness World Records to recognize it. I'm going to maybe have to crowdfund that. Anyway, exactly. So we're here talking about the great outdoors in the great state of Iowa, and we're first going to be talking a little bit about the rivers and streams. Some rain here recently, got after some drought, so things may be getting back to a little bit more normal.
12: Yeah, we've been really, really dry. But, yeah, I would imagine they'll come up a little bit, but the fishing's actually been pretty decent, pretty good on the cedar for black crappie, channel cats, smallmouth bass, and walleyes. The Wapsie's been about the same, but fair for channel cats, smallmouth bass, and walleyes. Down at Hannon Lake, southern Benton County has been excellent for bluegills down there, and they have a big event actually coming up this weekend, today actually, down there. They have a big event down there, so hopefully that all goes well down there. Lake McBride has been pretty fair for about everything there. Pleasant Creek's been really good for green sunfish, fair for about everything else. The bite's been pretty good right after sunset there if you're kind of along the dam, and some of the coves back in there along the dam, and that have been really good. Coralville's been good for green sunfish, fair for about everything else. The Iowa River's been pretty good for catfish as well. Maquoketa's been excellent for channel cats. Lake Delhi's been pretty good for about everything there. Jackson County, the trout streams there have been excellent for rainbows. The Delaware County trout streams have been pretty good for brown trout. If you're heading over to the Mississippi River this weekend, pools 9, 10, and 11 have been excellent for drum, largemouth, and smallmouth bass, and northern pike. And pools 12, 13, 14, and 15 have all been excellent for freshwater drum and pretty good for about everything else there. And pool 16 has been pretty fair for channel cats. So, yeah, they're catching some fish, but obviously they're probably going to, streams or lakes or rivers are probably going to come up a little bit with some of that rain we get.
5: Yep, glad to hear that. And we've got some warm weather coming up, too. So,
12: absolutely.
5: Perfect time to get out and get a little fishing activity. Second segment of Outdoor Iowa is always an interview segment. With whom shall we be talking today?
12: We're going to be talking to John Jones, who's our DNR shooting sports coordinator, about the upcoming state trap shoot up in Cedar Falls next week.
5: That's next on Outdoor Iowa here on this iHeartRadio station.
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5: And welcome back to Outdoor Iowa here on this iHeartRadio station. Doug Wagner along with Iowa DNR Conservation Officer Ron Lane on the Corridor Energy Cooperative Newsmaker line. Jonathan Jones, he's the Iowa Department of Natural Resources Shooting Sports Coordinator, and he joins us here on the program. Hey, Jonathan, good morning. How are you today?
13: Good morning. I'm well. Thank you.
5: Glad to have you on the program. You know, it's interesting. I have family members who are always very interested in shooting. I don't think they've gotten to the organized thing, but they just do it together as a family, and they do target shooting and stuff like that. Is that sort of a natural progression for people into more organized shooting sports that you see, or no?
13: Yeah, that's a great question. I think that recreational shooting is a huge hobby, especially here in Iowa, and sometimes a parent will get a child into the program through that love of the sport, and then a lot of times our athletes will graduate out of the program and just continue on, and I think that a large majority of at least shotgun sports shooters in the state have had some involvement in the SCTP.
12: Well, I know, Jonathan, you took over as our shooting sports coordinator, and I don't know off the top of my head, I guess, how long you've been in that position, but I don't know if you want to just give us maybe a little bit of your, kind of your background or how you came into applying for that, and
13: sure.
12: How you kind of came into taking over that program.
13: Yeah, so I was lucky enough to accept the position back in October of 2024, so I've just been here a little over a year and a half now. I've gotten to be a part of one full cycle of all of our leagues and championship events, and it's really exciting to get to be headed to my first completely organized by me state championship series, which is a feat in a task to have before me, but something I really enjoy. My background, I actually moved out here from Northern California, where I was in a rural town of Eureka up in Humboldt, amongst the redwoods in the Redwood National Forest. They're right on the coastline. I was there for 15 years, and right before I was brought over to Iowa, I was running an outdoor adventure program for the local university there, working with college students on, you know, hiking, backpacking, stuff like that, running that program. And then right prior to that, I was at an outdoor store that had a firearms training academy associated with it, and I spent about 7 years as a buyer of the hunting and fishing department sporting goods and the administrator of that academy running firearms training courses.
12: Nice. So did you have any roots or anything back here in Iowa that that kind of brought you here, or is this more kind of the job that brought you here?
13: Yeah, good question. So my wife is originally from Iowa. She grew up in Ames, and we have about to be three-year-old twins.
12: Nice.
13: And we decided as we were raising our twins that we wanted to give them a Midwest upbringing like she was able to enjoy. And so I started looking for jobs in the Midwest and happened to land this fantastic career at the DNR.
12: Nice. Well, we're glad to have you here. I know you coordinate, you know, a lot of our shooting sports. We have a big one coming up this next week that has grown tremendously over the years. I remember when I first started helping with it, it was mainly just a weekend, and now we're into the weekend, through the weekend, with a lot of kids and that. So I don't know if you want to give kind of a little background on what SCTP is, and if you kind of know the history here in Iowa about it, and maybe kind of how that's just continued to grow here and what we have coming up next week.
13: Sure, yeah. So the Scholastic Clay Target Program is a shotgun shooting sports national program, and in the state of Iowa, we started participating with the SCTP way back in 2007, and quite a few people at the DNR had the foresight to get together and create a shooting sports section of our department and dedicate an employee, who at the time was Ben Burka, towards, you know, helping move the goalpost along and get the program built up. And it started with a few hundred athletes across the state, and we're now pushing 5,000. It's been a really cool kind of rapid growth early on, from the 2007 to the 2016-17. It was doubling every year until kind of in 2021 kind of reached its peak of registered athletes around 4,000. We've kind of gone up and down a few hundred every year since then. Last year we were at 4,500. This year we're sitting pretty close to the same. And similarly to the program statewide, the championship events themselves have grown a lot over the years. So like you said, the state trap shooting championship started off as just a weekend with a few hundred kids, and it's now a week-long event, Monday to Sunday, that hosts thousands of kids and even more parents and grandparents and siblings that come. We've done surveys of the crowd before, and we'll have 10,000 people come through the Cedar Falls Gun Club, which is a mile long of trap fields all lined up, 36 in a row, that we'll have athletes shooting on from 8 o'clock in the morning to 5 p.m.
12: Well, I know, like you said, it's grown tremendously from where it first started in that. And I know for the state championship shoot, spit that out there. I know for the kids that are coming this next week, does everybody get to come to the state shoot, or do they have regional events that they shoot at where they kind of qualify to come to the state shoot? If you want to kind of maybe explain to some of our listeners how these kids end up getting to the state shoot up in Cedar Falls.
13: Yeah, that's a great thing to explain. So student athletes are eligible to join the SCTP as young as they're able to safely handle a firearm and listen to commands on the range. They will join a team that's closest to their home or associated with their school. And those clubs run by volunteers, mostly parents of athletes actively in the program. They hold practices. And to qualify to go to a state event, an athlete must attend 6 practices. There's not a qualifying score currently in Iowa to get to the state championship, so as long as an athlete shows up and practices and learns safe firearms handling behavior and is able to follow commands and knows how the actual discipline event runs, then they are eligible to attend a state event. An athlete must attend a state event or a regional event in order to attend the national shoot. So after our state wraps up in all of our championship events in June, in July, the national events start, and kids will get invited to that, or will be qualified to that based off of their attendance of their state events.
12: Nice. And boy, for anybody that's never been there, it's quite a sight to behold, especially like you say, when you're looking all the way down the range there and see all them kids shooting in that and just having a great time in that. So it's quite an event, and obviously pretty big as it's grown, I'm sure challenging to get all that put together and that. So anyway, I know we're kind of winding down on time here, anything else you got coming up in your world, in the shooting sports world, besides the state trap shoot here?
13: Well, we've got the state trap shoot that's happening from the 8th to the 14th. We'll then have the state Sporting Clays Championship at Highland Hideaway Hunting in Riverside, Iowa, on June 18th to the 20th. We'll then be back in Cedar Falls for the Iowa State Skeet Championship from the 25th to the 27th. And then that'll round out our high school championship programs.
5: Nice. Skeet, tasty. Just got to make sure you have the right sauce on it to make them taste right. I'm kidding, obviously. Hey, Jonathan, thanks so much for joining us. People want to get in touch with you. Do they just go through the Iowa DNR website, or do you have a way that you would like them, prefer for them to get in touch with you?
13: Sure, yeah. I am reachable by email, jonathan.jones1, jonathan.jones1, @dnr.iowa.gov. 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If you go to the Iowa DNR website, navigate to the things to do and then shooting sports tabs. That'll take you to all of our shooting sports programs, and my contact information is listed under all of those as well.
5: Awesome. iowadnr.gov. Jonathan, have a great weekend and the rest of the summer. Okay, we'll talk again sometime soon. Yep, very much so. Here on Outdoor Iowa, coming up, we're going to be checking into the calendar, see what else is going on in the near future. Doug Wagner, along with Iowa DNR Conservation Officer Ron Lane, here on Outdoor Iowa on this iHeartRadio station.
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5: Back with you, the remaining moments of Outdoor Iowan, this iHeartRadio station. Doug Wagner along with Iowa DNR Conservation Officer Ron Lane. What's coming up in the future other than the trap shoot that we were talking about?
12: Well, big weekend. We got free fishing this weekend. Ooh. For Iowa residents. Actually started on Friday and goes through the weekend. So free fishing for Iowa residents. You do not need a license. So still got to abide by all the other rules in place. But that is for Iowa residents. So that is this weekend. So if you're wanting to try fishing and, yeah, want to get out and or just for some reason haven't bought your license yet, you can go out this weekend and fish for free. So that's this weekend. Also, again, just wanted to mention, yeah, next week, State Trap Shoot starts on the 8th and goes through the 14th up in Cedar Falls. This weekend, we have YHEC, which is Youth Hunter Education Challenge over in Clinton County this weekend. We've got a lot of kids attending that event this weekend. Mm-hmm. Coming up, we got REAP meetings are coming up. So if you want to be involved in a REAP meeting to talk about the REAP program and different things that money is going to or you would like to see it go to, some of the local ones coming up, we have June 17th at 3 o'clock in Cedar Falls, the 24th in Decorah at 2 p.m. Mm-hmm. In July, we have July 8th at 3:30 in Iowa City, and also same day, July 8th at 5:30 in Dubuque. So if you're interested in that, check that out. It's also on our website as well.
5: Gotcha.
12: So that's pretty much what we got going on.
5: All right, there we go.
12: Summer's here.
5: All right. Appreciate it. For Iowa DNR Conservation Officer Ron Lane, my name is Doug Wagner. Thank you for listening to Outdoor Iowa on this iHeartRadio station. 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
15: Greetings from Camp Courageous. This is Craig Stattmiller bringing you this week's update. 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We are now in our 52nd year of operation, and what a remarkable journey it has been. 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What makes Camp Courageous unique is not just the size of our campus or the number of people we serve, it's how we do it. Camp Courageous receives no government funding and has no formal sponsorships. Most importantly, no camper is ever turned away because of financial circumstances. Every camper experience, every accessible adventure, and every life-changing moment is made possible by generous donors, volunteers, businesses, community groups, and families who believe individuals with disabilities deserve every opportunity to experience life to the fullest. And that brings me to something that is truly at the heart of Camp Courageous. Camp helps bridge the gap between what is possible and what is accessible. When some people think about serving individuals with disabilities, they sometimes assume experiences need to be watered down. That is not our philosophy. At Camp Courageous, we do not lower the bar, we build the path. Whether it's riding a zip line, crossing the Burma Bridge, climbing the rock wall, swimming, traveling across the country, performing on stage, making new friends, or simply trying something for the very first time, our goal is to challenge campers at just the right level. Because genuine accomplishment matters. When a camper achieves something they once thought was impossible, they gain more than a memory, they gain confidence, they gain courage and joy. And those things don't stay at camp. They travel home with them to their families, schools, and communities, becoming a part of their daily life. Campers begin to see themselves differently. They engage the world differently. They live more fully and more confidently. That is Impact, and that is Camp Courageous. And speaking of Impact, yesterday Camp Courageous made a very exciting announcement alongside one of our longtime partners, the Watts Group of Coralville. Together, we announced plans for a transformative new camper cabin that will help define the next chapter of Camp Courageous. This new facility will feature private camper rooms complete with full bathrooms, providing campers with greater dignity, comfort, privacy, and independence. The project will add 46 new beds to our campus, allowing us to serve even more individuals and families while creating a more accessible and welcoming experience for everyone who comes to camp. 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If you'd like to learn more about the project, visit campcourageous.org and click on Donate, and then select the Camper Cabin Project. You'll find a digital brochure that shares the vision, details, and impact this project will have for generations to come. Now, let's talk about what's happening around camp this week. We're wrapping up our first week of summer camp. We've had beautiful weather, incredible enthusiasm from campers and staff, and that unmistakable sense of excitement that comes with summer camp season. One of my favorite things this week has been watching campers reconnect with friends they made in previous summers. The joy of those reunions and the sense of belonging they create is truly special. Throughout the week, campers have been participating in countless activities across camp. The stories they're telling and the excitement on their faces when they share their adventures is something you never get tired of seeing, and it's a wonderful time to be here. We also had the opportunity to visit this week and host a tour with the Iowa City Friendship Club, led by Jerry Burke. 24 Friendship Club members traveled from places including Oregon, Washington, Texas, Wyoming, Arkansas, Missouri, and beyond. Friendship Club's mission is simple but powerful, creating peace through relationships. They asked wonderful questions, enjoyed exploring camp, and like so many first-time visitors, were amazed by the size of our campus and all the opportunities available to campers. I always enjoy watching visitors discover just how much Camp Courageous has to offer. I also had the chance to visit QC Networks, located in Wheatland, Iowa, where I toured their impressive manufacturing facility. QC Networks designs and manufactures everything from gymnasium curtains and athletic padding to dugout systems, batting cages, and custom athletic projects. We're incredibly grateful because QC Networks is committed to making a substantial donation that will allow Camp Courageous to upgrade safety features in our multi-purpose gym with new wall padding featuring the Camp Courageous logo. A huge thank you to Thomas, Brandon, and everyone at QC Networks for their generosity and great partnership. Another great supporter of Camp Courageous, Molo Companies, is visiting camp this week. Their team has been experiencing firsthand the impact of camp while watching campers enjoy our facilities and activities. 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We're grateful for their continued commitment to the campers we serve. I also want to extend a special thank you to Trish, Brian, and Nicole, who recently provided first aid and stop the bleed training for our staff. We hope those skills are never needed, but preparation matters. Their expertise helps ensure our team remains ready to respond in any situation and continue providing exceptional care and safety for our campers. Looking ahead, there are several exciting events coming up. On June 11th, Camp Courageous will host our annual Luau Dance in the Durgan Pavilion. 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And of course, Summer Camp Week 2 begins Sunday afternoon as another group of campers arrives ready to create memories and experience adventures they'll never forget. And before we wrap up, don't forget about the Manchester Garage Sale. If you're looking for great bargains, unique treasures, or simply a fun shopping experience that supports a great cause, stop by the Manchester Garage Sale Monday through Saturday. As we close today, I want to return to where we started. At Camp Courageous, we believe the most important impact often happens after a camper leaves camp. The confidence they gain, the courage they discover, and the joy they experience, those things travel home with them. They continue building upon those experiences. They continue growing. They continue living fuller, richer, meaningful lives throughout the year. That is why Camp Courageous matters. 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And that is why we're so grateful for every person who chooses to support this mission. Camp Courageous is a truly special place that delivers extraordinary impact for individuals with disabilities. If you're looking for a way to make a difference, there are countless opportunities to get involved. Perhaps the best place is to simply start by scheduling a visit. I would love to show you around. Till next time, thank you for supporting Camp Courageous. Have a wonderful week.
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20: 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I'm your host, and I'll be introducing you to the three gentlemen around the table with me here in due course. But prior to that, I want you to examine yourself and your conscience, your thoughts, your ideas. Are you ready for retirement? Have you been thinking about retirement? Have you been putting it off? Is it something that you're nervous to even look into because you think, I don't know if I want to know what's underneath that thing? Well, it's time that you found out, because it's better to be proactive, to find out what's going on and move forward toward financial security in the future with my friends at Premier Investments and Wealth Management. Look, this is something where they do wealth advising for a living. They have a firm. It's been here for many years, and they've got hundreds of years under their belt. Premier IWM is the website. You click Get Started. Once you go over there, answer just a couple of questions, they'll provide for you a one-page Premier Vision document that you get to keep. And they'll give you a free meeting as well. And they'll sit down and go over it with you. They'll come to you. You come to them. They'll do it over the web. However you want to do it. The point is, it's a one-page Premier Vision document.

0: by our house is too busy.
1: Yeah.
0: For that.
1: I know somebody who's got a pet spider.
0: A pet spider?
1: Yeah, a pet spider.
0: No, I'm not into bugs.
1: Me either. Me either.
2: Yeah, you fed them grasshoppers when you were little, though, didn't you?
0: You threw grasshoppers?
2: Yeah, you threw grasshoppers, like the little garden spiders, no. Threw them in there. Always do that all the time.
0: No. But my 7-year-old son asked me about watching bugs fight, and you can find bugs fighting on YouTube. Like, you can find, like, a centipede fighting a spider. And I don't know how anyone's getting away with putting these videos on the internet, but...
1: Like the raw video, or is there somebody calling the action, like you and me?
0: No, it's just video.
1: It's just video, because calling the action's half the fun.
0: But wouldn't you think that, like, an animal advocacy group would be like, why is there videos of bugs eating each other?
2: Well, it probably depends on if it's, like, bugfightring.com versus, like, yeah, Nature Channel or something.
0: No, it wasn't out in nature. It's someone putting different bugs
2: In
0: a glass container and filming it.
1: That's the... And a centipede delivers a left, followed by another left, another left, another left, another left, another left, another left, another left.
0: Bizarre, huh?
1: Yeah, it is. Yeah.
2: Interesting.
0: Once you click on something like that, then all of a sudden your reels get crazy.
3: Great, like, Elias. Another thing for me to go down the rabbit hole on YouTube tonight. Yeah. Thanks a lot, buddy.
0: Yeah.
1: Hey, the NBA playoffs are on. Don't worry. You're going to be watching
3: that. Yeah, I'm going to be watching the NBA instead.
1: Let's go to Casey for the first question from Lisa. My husband's 13 years older than me. He got talked into signing up for Social Security when he applied for Medicare at the age of 65, so his benefits are slightly reduced. Now I'm wondering what I should claim. If I claim now at my full retirement age, my benefit is still slightly less than his benefit amount. If I delay until age 70, I think my benefit would be higher than his current benefit, which I think would be helpful down the road since there's a good chance I will outlive him. How do I know when the right time to claim?
2: Lisa, this is an excellent question, and I really appreciate you thinking about this. When we take a look at really this decision, you're talking right on the right line here, which may not necessarily be about this benefit maximization, but it is looking at a survivorship type scenario, particularly when we have two spouses with an age gap, with which what you're talking about right here. That is very much the case where we need to be thinking about Social Security as one of those sources of income. And allowing that delay over in your benefit may allow a little bit of a higher, a little higher segment of income that will be available for you at some point in time in the future. Now, if we take a look at generally speaking in terms of Social Security, the general rule is the survivor receives the higher of the two checks. That's really what we're talking about more so anything else. Now, if you have a pretty high likelihood, which is what you're talking about, typically females live longer than males. And so your husband being 13 years older than you, I would agree with you that statistically, you're probably going to be around longer than what he is, barring some unfortunate accident or some odd thing that happens based off of medical history and whatnot. So having that higher benefit or delaying that can allow a higher level of income coming from Social Security as a quote unquote guaranteed source of income, or at least a more stable source of retirement income for you. So allowing that to continue to accrue until age 70 does allow an additional 8% to your benefit each and every year. So even if you were to retire at age 65, or maybe if you retired a little bit earlier than that, not claiming that benefit immediately would definitely be something worth considering. And then your benefit continuing to accrue does allow that paycheck to continue if something does happen to your husband. Now, the question then becomes, what are we actually optimizing for? Are we simply looking at that survivor benefit? Are we looking at the overall assets or the total amount of assets? Something that you need to consider is, what are the other sources of income that you have coming into the household right now? Now, if we look at overall break-even ages, depending on the situation, they usually run somewhere between about 75 to age 84 as far as the break even on continuing to delay those Social Security benefits. So, how is your health history actually look? How's your husband's health history actually look? Maybe this is a situation where, maybe we're not necessarily as worried about the second check being as high. We want to start that earlier benefit much more quickly because maybe there's some other health factors on your side of the family that we would want to actually get that payment started sooner rather than later because of some of the break even numbers that I just mentioned. So, unfortunately, I don't have a one-size-fits-all that we would want to actually get that payment started sooner rather than later because of some of the break-even numbers that I just mentioned. So, unfortunately, I don't have a one-size-fits-all answer for you, but delaying can be advantageous if the goal is to make sure that that higher check or the check that remains after the first spouse passes away is a little bit higher compared to what the other one would be. But you do need to take a look at various different scenarios, and that's really one of the things that we can do over at Premier is walk you through the different scenarios and run you through based off your current assets and those different claiming strategies, which one would be the most appropriate.

0: appropriate for you, given various different situations. If your husband were to pass away sooner, if he were to continue to live for a much longer period of time, if you were to pass away sooner, or if you were to continue to live, there's a lot of scenarios that you can run through and really build out an ideal plan based off your own individual parameters rather than just relying on some rule of thumb.
1: As a premier investments and wealth management client myself, this is something that I know you can talk to them and come to them about these things. That's why I've chosen them, is because they have the idea. They want to sit down with you and make this personalized to what you do. 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PremierIWM.com, the Investor's Guide Series, or call 800-383-6590. Jonas, next question for you is from Mary. I am 60 years old, planning on retiring in 4 to 5 years so that I can watch bug fighting videos on YouTube all the time. She did not say that. My company was recently purchased by a larger corporation, and as part of the merger, we have all been given the option to stay on or take a voluntary severance. My entire department is being restructured, so if I stay, my job will change significantly, and I'm not sure I would enjoy it as much. How can I evaluate if what I have saved plus the severance package is enough for me to retire now, for I need to stick it out a few more years? Jonas, I got an idea. Get in touch with Jonas.
2: There you go. Great question, Mary. I think that this really isn't a career decision. It's a financial crossroads for you, and you need to decide if working a few more years is going to really impact your financial picture that much versus taking your severance and looking at your savings and seeing if that's going to last. And we used to always say in the business that if you look at your money and investments in retirement, you almost become a small business owner and your money and investments become your employees. Do you want your money to show up late and leave early, or do you want your money to be like Molly here at the office, the first one here, the last one to leave, doing all this stuff, really working hard? And I think that this just glares to me, Doug Wagner, that Mary needs a financial plan. This is a big financial crossroads. It's a big financial milestone. And I would not make a decision unless I would have some type of a financial plan or strategy. And that would cover, we would look at the financial stuff, like the income gap, how you would make it through age 60 to maybe Social Security age, the severance impact, how is that influx of money or that shot of money into your finances going to get you to the next level in retirement? Don't do what I know a couple of people that I are friends with did with their severance. It turned into home remodeling and a new vehicle.
1: Yeah.
2: That's not what a severance is for, Mary.
1: That's not windfall.
2: We can do that later on. I don't want you to take the bus. We can do that later on. But there has to be a goal or a specific strategy for your severance. And then really we need to determine how much money you need to retire, how much money you're spending now when you're not working. And what impact, the big thing is that if a new company's taking over and you don't feel like you're going to like your new job, you like your old job right now, what impact is that few more years going to make on your financial picture? And really, after we get the numbers and we see if the math pencils out, you have a plan in place, then you can really make an informed decision and feel a lot better and go in with confidence, because retirement's going to come up for all of us. And this situation, Mary, we're going to have more companies do this with 60-year-olds than ever before, probably in the history of our world with AI and everything else. I could see this happening to more 60-year-olds that need to go out and get a plan before they make a decision.
0: You know, I actually ran across a situation like this with an existing client here not very long ago. And it was kind of funny is what you're describing is exactly what was going on in that situation. Now, fortunately, we'd actually been working with them for, a number of years. So from our standpoint, basically what we did is we updated the financial plan in order to take into account what that new job offer. Now, there was a couple of nuances there. It wasn't actually a merger. What they were doing is the entire department was essentially being eliminated, and they were hiring this third party administrator to come back in and do effectively the same thing. So it was the same job. It would just be underneath basically a contract basis or a different employer. Interestingly enough, during that negotiation, she had gotten told, well, here is what you will be paid, and we're not going to negotiate on this. Now, lo and behold, they already had the comp information from the entire department through the negotiation process when they were looking at taking over this job function. And it was marginally better. It wasn't actually a whole lot more. But if you actually looked at the way the benefit package worked, she ended up would have been receiving less total compensation between benefits and things that were available to her based off what it was. And so really what the question or what her big question really came down to was, I'm not super thrilled or happy with how this process has worked, because they had kind of pulled some shenanigans on a lot of people over at that department up to this point in time. She's like, I don't know if I want to work somewhere here. So do I have to continue to work? Do I need to grin and bear it? Or what does this actually look like? And what we figured out or what we determined is she does not need that job. Based off of the contributions and the things that they had already done over to this point in time, her and her husband did not need to make any additional retirement contributions for them to still retire on the dollar amount that they wanted to retire on. And so what it allowed is it completely and totally changed that conversation from, I have this bad job offer that I feel like I have to take because otherwise I'm getting out into the workforce and having to go look for a job and hopefully my severance leans and lasts long enough, to, oh, that doesn't matter. I could actually do early retirement based off of all this other planning that we had done at this point in time. So she is going to continue to go work, but it is work out of choice, and it is not going to be with that company that she felt like was not treating her very well during even the onboarding process as it was. So I think that things like this are really what that financial plan can do, is it can give you a lot of flexibility in order to determine what my next step is and really outline that path on what are the important things that I need to pay attention to and what isn't. So it's an incredibly powerful thing to be at in a situation like that when you are not held captive because of a paycheck.
1: Right. It's something where, Mary, they can run these scenarios, multiple different scenarios on one financial plan that is yours, and they can take into account different things and give you the percentage of success that you're looking for. And explain to you just exactly what that means. They've got the computing ability, they've got the software, and they've got the human intelligence in order to do that as well at Premier Investments and Wealth Management.
0: Funny you say the human intelligence piece, because the client that I'm thinking of, mm-hmm. The money piece didn't matter. Mm-hmm. What it ultimately came down to is it was a conversation that turned in, how do you feel like during this onboarding or this interview process, how do you feel that they're treating you? Mm-hmm. Because if they're treating you like crap right now, do you think that's going to change?
1: Yeah, this is just the beginning. Exactly. 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Elias Frank has a question for you. Says, I'm 61 with a substantial amount of my 401k and almost nothing in my Roth. I'm looking to do some Roth conversions over the next few years to avoid higher rate RMDs later in life and avoid IRMA surcharges when being forced to do RMDs. Is there a simple way to run calculations and how much I can convert each year while managing my tax liability? Okay, couple things we need to predefine here. Roth, IRMA, and RMD. Sorry. And
3: that's
1: thank
3: okay.
1: You.
3: So Roth is it's a after-tax account. You put your money in, it grows tax-free, and then you'll be able to use it tax-free in retirement.
1: Okay.
3: RMDs are tied to pre-tax accounts, so a traditional IRA. It stands for required minimum distribution. So at some point, if you have pre-tax accounts, you will be required to take withdrawals from those, and there'll be a minimum amount every year. And then IRMA, which I knew what it is, but I had to look up what it stands for. So that's related to Medicare, and it's the income-related monthly adjustment amount. A lot of words to just say, depending on your income, means you're going to pay more premium for Medicare.
1: Okay, gotcha.
3: And these moving parts are all part of this topic of Roth conversions. There really is not a one-size-fits-all way to calculate Roth conversions, but when you understand the moving parts, I don't think it's overly complicated. I think it's a topic that can be broken down to a simple way to make the decision. And here's what it takes and what people need to understand. I would start with these areas: current taxable income, tax bracket thresholds, right? Well, what are the considerations with tax bracket thresholds? How do you file? Do you file single or jointly? Like, what's your filing status? You need to understand that. What are the income-related Medicare adjustments? Mm-hmm. What are those thresholds? Those are similar to tax brackets. There's different income levels that then require more premium be paid. The timing window. So when we're thinking of conversions and the timing window, most of the time what we're talking about is your age today and then the number of years we have until required withdrawals would begin, and then remaining flexible is also a very big consideration with Roth conversions. In general, the approach that we see that is typically most successful is doing this gradually over time and being tax aware with the decisions that you're making as an investor. And those are really the ways you can look at all these moving parts and then start to determine, are Roth conversions a good idea for me? There's really no perfect solution here. And there's also some stuff I don't know about Frank. What if Frank's going to retire at 62 and needs to spend money? Well, we could also look at spending that money from your pre-tax accounts. Mm-hmm. In general, the takeaways are with Roth conversions, gradually over time and being tax aware. There's no way to do this and not pay any taxes. Well, I shouldn't say that, but it's not very practical or likely that you'd be able to do it and not have to pay any taxes.
0: I think kind of to piggyback something that you just said, I think there seems to be this misunderstanding or this misconception that Roth conversions are a tax abatement strategy. And what I mean by that is you can just avoid taxes by utilizing some sort of Roth
3: conversion. Once the money's in there, yes.
0: Well, right. Correct. Right. But it's really what they are is they're a tax prepayment strategy. Because you're going to be paying the taxes one direction or the other. You're either paying it when you do that conversion or you're going to be paying it when you pull the money out of the pre-tax account. Now, whether it's a forced distribution like a required minimum distribution or it's a voluntary distribution, taking the money out and spending it like you were saying or utilizing the conversion strategy, the tax is going to be paid at some point in time. Even if you pass away with a bunch of money in those pre-tax accounts, the kids are going to be paying the taxes, right? So taxes are going to be paid on those dollars in one way, shape, or form. Really what the conversion strategy is about, making sure that you know what those tax consequences actually are and prepaying that tax rather than trying to eliminate it in every situation.
3: So a thought that I've come to over the years with this topic, isn't the pre-tax account one of the best inventions for the government ever? Mm-hmm. Because the trade-off really on their side of the trade-off is we'll give them a tax break this year.
1: Yeah.
3: But then we'll give them a way to grow their tax liability over time and force them to pay it later.
1: Yeah. Tax you more. Thanks, government.
3: Well, because it's great. You're growing your retirement account, but in pre-tax accounts, you are effectively growing your tax liability as well. So Frank's older. He's in transition to retirement age. For a younger listener who's listening, wondering Roth conversions and all this, get as much pile the way into Roth as possible. That eliminates all of this in the future. You can also, you know what your taxes are going to be on that account. It'll be zero. And that's the other big unknown with this topic is you can plan for tax brackets and what they are today, but what will they be in 10 years from now, 15 years from now, 20 years from now on retirement accounts? No one really knows.
0: Probably something different.
3: Mm-hmm. Something different, probably. Higher or lower?
1: Tax go lower.
0: Well, but that goes back to what I talk about all the time, which is we utilize the tax code as it is written. Not the tax code that I want, not the tax code that I fear, but the tax code in the way that is written.
3: Right. Which then that's all you probably, can do.
0: Yeah, we know it's going to change.
2: Both of these guys have my vote, though. This is like my left brain over here, Casey, for the numbers. This is my right brain Elias over here.
1: That's Jonas Effort, and he paid for this.
3: Do you have your own? Do you have your own brain, too?
2: I don't need one with you guys here.
1: Frank, head over to premieriwm.com. 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It's really one of the really neat things that they have, the Investor's Guide series. 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For the new sheriff of town, Elias Randall, for Jonas Everett, and for Dr. Casey Mushrush.
0: Nice to see you,
1: Doug. My name is Doug Wagner. Thanks for joining us. We'll talk to you again next week.
4: 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Rebalancing a portfolio may cause investors to incur tax liabilities and or transaction costs and does not assure a profit or protect against loss. Economic forecasts set forth may not develop as predicted, and there can be no guarantee that strategies promoted will be successful. All performance referenced is historical and is not a guarantee of future results. All indices are unmanaged and cannot be invested into directly. There is no assurance that the techniques and strategies discussed are suitable for all investors or will yield positive outcomes. The purchase of certain securities may be required to affect some of the strategies. Investing involves risks, including possible loss of principal. There is no guarantee that a diversified portfolio will enhance overall returns or outperform a non-diversified portfolio. Diversification does not protect against market risk. Dollar cost averaging involves continuous investment in securities, regardless of fluctuations in price levels. Investors should consider their ability to continue purchasing through periods of low price levels. Such a plan does not assure a profit and does not protect against loss in declining markets. Contributions to a traditional IRA may be tax deductible in the contribution year with current income tax due at withdrawal. Withdrawals prior to age 59 and a half may result in a 10% IRS penalty tax in addition to current income tax. A Roth IRA offers tax deferral on any earnings in the account. Qualified withdrawals of earnings from the account are tax-free. Withdrawals of earnings prior to age 59 and a half or prior to the account being open for 5 years, whichever is later, may result in a 10% IRS penalty tax. Limitations and restrictions may apply. Traditional IRA account owners have considerations to make before performing a Roth IRA conversion. These primarily include income tax consequences on the converted amount in the year of conversion, withdrawal limitations from a Roth IRA, and income limitations for future contributions to a Roth IRA. In addition, if you are required to take a required minimum distribution, RMD, in the year you convert, you must do so before converting to a Roth IRA. Forbes Best in State Wealth Management Teams ranking was developed by Shook Research and is based on in-person, virtual, and telephone due diligence meetings and a ranking algorithm that includes a measure of each team's best practices, client retention, industry experience, review of compliance records, firm nominations, and quantitative criteria, including assets under management and revenue generated for their firm. Investment performance is not a criterion because client objectives and risk tolerances vary, and advisors rarely have audited performance reports. Shook's research and rankings provide opinions intended to help investors choose the right financial advisor and team and are not indicative of future performance or representative of any one client's experience. Past performance is not an indication of future results. Neither Forbes nor Shook Research receive compensation in exchange for placement on the ranking. 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
1: Hey there, friend. Happy Saturday morning. Welcome to the first Saturday in June. It's going to be Father's Day before you know it. We've got graduations that have gone through. We've got Memorial Day. We've got weddings. I mean, I would imagine that today on 6/6/26, a lot of people are going to get married. Thanks for letting me have the weekend off last week. My youngest Brad and Sprite got married, and man, what a weekend that was. Thanks for letting me be a part of that. and excusing me from the programs here. Now back to your favorite Saturday morning lineup. We'll get to that here in a second. First thing we do want to let you know is that a couple of things. We've got the Cedar Rapids Marathon that's going on. They're going to have a pre-race this morning. Already, we've got the Farmers Market open in downtown Cedar Rapids. You can head over to that. In addition, that goes till noon. They've got some pre-race activities that they're going to be doing, a leg stretcher, sort of a stretch-out run, right? That'll be coming up for the Cedar Rapids Marathon, which goes tomorrow. And there's going to be plenty of roads that are going to be cut off. So make sure you know where they are. Check the cityofcr.com website if you're going to be heading to church or to breakfast somewhere on Sunday morning. Hopefully church. That way you can avoid getting caught up in the maelstrom of all the closed streets, right? Iowa Arts Festival going on in Iowa City on top of that. And you've got plenty of other activities, farmers markets all over the place. And I know that little towns all over eastern Iowa, western Illinois, southern Minnesota, western Wisconsin have sort of cool things going on as well. Very warm and humid weekends in store. That humidity is going to help foster storm chances, according to the National Weather Service. Plenty of dry hours until late in the weekend. In Cedar Rapids, you're looking at beginning 6 p.m. Sunday night all the way through Monday, a nearly 90% plus a chance of rain. So just be aware of that as you're making way through the weekend. Some potential for flash flooding, and heat and humidity is going to be building this coming week. Heat indices could read well over 100 degrees, especially Wednesday and Thursday. So make sure you're safe. Iowa Lawn and Garden Show with Bob and Katie from Culver's Garden Center and Greenhouse after the 8 o'clock news block on News Radio 600 WMT.
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6: Will go down. I'm Pam Puso, Fox News. That promise to American farmers from President Trump, who took part in a roundtable yesterday in Wisconsin, fuel and fertilizer are costing more as a result of the conflict with Iran, and the president is hoping to shore up support before the November elections.
7: The midterms are coming up, and I hope you people are really spiritized, because we're at a point, we're going to come out of Iran very quickly, and it's going to be very strong, one way or the other. Whether it's a piece of paper or the very tough way, okay? The very tough way is maybe the easier way.
6: On the heels of a better-than-expected jobs report, the market took a tumble, the Dow falling nearly 700 points. Fox's Jessica Rosenthal has more.
8: The Department of Labor reported a gain of 172,000 jobs in May, more than analysts expected. And the March and April jobs numbers were revised up by 93,000 jobs. The president told reporters on Air Force One Friday,
7: I hope the market starts to learn that when you have good numbers, the market should go up, not down.
8: But hot hiring and higher inflation could lead the Fed, under the new chair, Kevin Warsh, to raise interest rates. The president said he trusted Warsh.
7: The reason they go down is if it's doing well, people say, oh, we have to stop inflation. And it doesn't mean inflation. In fact, it could be just the opposite.
8: The numbers showed average hourly wages rose 3.4% compared to last May. Jessica Rosenthal, Fox News.
6: Palestinian health officials say Israeli forces have killed a seven-month-old baby in the West Bank. The infant was killed last night after Israeli forces allegedly fired on a car. Israel says the vehicle was shot out because it appeared to be accelerating toward Israeli soldiers. Israel is now investigating that incident. America is...
9: Lots of places can expose you to identity theft.
10: Oh, no.
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1: Hi there, happy Saturday morning and welcome to the first Saturday in June. It is June 6th, 8:05 is what's on your clock right now. Taking a look at the temperatures around the area. We've got sunshiny skies, 72 in Cedar Rapids, 73 in Iowa City, 75 in Davenport right now, 72 in Waterloo, and 73 in Dubuque. Only a couple more weeks till Father's Day. There's plenty of things that we can talk about today on the Iowa Lawn and Garden Show, brought to you by our friends at Culver's Garden Center and Greenhouse. Bob and Katie in studio. Bob, good morning to you.
18: Good morning.
1: How are you today?
18: I'm good.
1: Good deal.
18: Beautiful morning.
1: It is. And you both have Culver's Black on. Katie, good morning to you.
19: Good morning.
1: It's perennial month. So happy perennial month.
19: Yes, yes. It's perennial month. We're so excited. And peonies are 25% off this weekend for perennial month.
1: See the Sharon video right there. And yep, you've got lots of other stuff. You've got BOGO six packs for what? Not beer.
19: I know. Buy one, get one free, six packs of veggies and flowering six packs. So anything that we have left, what kind of six packs we have left? I know petunias.
18: Oh, we have vinca, impatiens, salvia. I think there's a few petunias left.
19: We definitely have a lot of veggie six packs too. Great time to get those planted. And that's the thing. It's like kind of perfect time because you can still get a lot planted. The weather's warm enough for a lot of things, but they're buy one, get one free.
18: Yeah, this is perfect time to do tomatoes and squash, and cucumbers.
1: Oh, this week is going to be just primo for that because you're going to have heat indices in approaching 100 degrees, our warmest and most humid weather of the season so far. So, hey, stop by today because it's going to be consistently cooler today over at Culver's Garden Center and Greenhouse. And you've got plenty of other really cool stuff to get ready for America 250. Throw pillows and stuff for the kitchen, hats, clothing, all sorts of stuff.
19: Yeah, we have a ton of stuff. We really did the red, white, and blue big this year because America 250, obviously. Yeah. But we have so many clothes. We have all these goodies. We have geometry towels and swig cups and snack mixes, even the Wicked Mix. Bob got some the other day. Did you like it?
18: Ate the whole bag.
19: He came up and he's like, I need something like pretzel-y, something with like M&Ms maybe. And we're like, the Wicked Mix.
18: It was very good.
19: Yeah. So we
18: little
19: have
18: a bit of spice to it. And
19: yeah. Oh, good. Good. Yeah. I haven't tried one yet, but the Wicked Mix is really good. And so, yeah, we have tons of red, white, and blue. It's awesome.
1: And then one thing that I see here that's really cool, because it's that time of year, the kids have either just gotten out or out from school, and maybe they're settling in on their summertime, doesn't matter what age, having a tabletop puzzle to put together is really kind of a fun thing.
18: We have the best puzzles.
19: We do have really good puzzles.
1: That's beautiful. Awesome. Head on over to Culver's. They're open right now. Today, they're open till 6 p.m. and you begin your summer hours tomorrow.
19: Yeah. So we're going to be open 10 to 5 on Sundays and then 9 to 5 Monday through Saturday.
1: All right. Head on out to Culver's Garden Center and Greenhouse. They're located Highway 151 North in East Marion. Online, they're open 24 hours a day at culversgarden.com. While you're there, you can check out social media and click your way through. And in addition to that, you can also sign up for the email blast that I get every week. In the summertime, it's great because you get all the really cool flash sales that you do. In the wintertime, it can be a savior because that's where the big color comes shining through. And you can feel the warmth and you can smell the greenhouse air of the tropicals. Yes. It's really
19: and
1: simple.
19: We have a lot of events and like workshops this summer, so I'm excited about those.
1: Yeah, you will get to the herb planting one. There's an herb class tomorrow that we'll talk about here in a little bit. It's tonight?
19: Today.
1: Oh, that's right. It's today because yesterday you sent this out.
19: Yeah, today at 11 a.m. Mm-hmm.
1: All right. Sharon is leading that too. Mm-hmm. So you can see Sharon there. That's at 10 a.m. I would imagine if you go to the website, you can probably
19: Did
1: sign
19: I write
1: up.
19: 10 a.m. in the email?
1: Yeah.
19: Yeah, I know. It's 11 a.m. I just checked at the gas station.
1: Okay. The gas station has your calendar too?
19: Well, yeah, it popped up while I was there and I was like, I know I put in the email 10 and
1: that's fine.
19: It's at 11.
1: That's okay.
19: But you can come anytime and we'll
1: exactly.
19: help you.
1: Exactly. Come in an hour
19: even
1: early.
19: Even if you come at 10, we'll help you. Yeah.
1: Exactly. Culver's Garden Center and Greenhouse. By the way, any way you want to get those fabulous Culver's gift cards, you can do it on property over there. You can do it over the phone at 319-377-4195, or you can do it at culversgarden.com. Any denomination as well. It's 810. 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And we've got the Corridor Energy Cooperative Newsmaker line is where Jenny shows up from Cedar Rapids. And we welcome you at 319-365-0600. Jenny, good morning.
20: Good morning. My peony bushes this year, the flowers were so pale and not in the multitude that they often are. Do you need to fertilize, or what's going on?
18: You can fertilize occasionally, but I'm wondering if they don't need to be reset. Have you been putting mulch around them?
20: No, they're in the garden, just dirt. So,
18: okay.
20: The regular dirt.
18: And have you added any dirt to the garden?
20: No.
18: Okay, unusual. So, sometimes when peonies get too deep in the soil, it diminishes the flowering and they become weak. Probably what I would suggest doing is this fall is digging them and resetting them, and then at that time put bulb tone in the hole when you go to plant those, just like you would a tulip.
20: I'm sorry, what did you just say? What do you put in the
18: bulb
20: in the
18: tone?
19: ULB.
1: Yeah, bulb as in like a bulb, light bulb, a bulb, a tone. Think of a bulb toning up, lifting weights.
18: And so that's what I would suggest doing. It's like I said, sometimes they'll work themselves down in there and get a little too deep, and then, like I said, diminishes the flowers, they become weak.
20: And then when is the best time to trim boxwood?
18: May and June are usually the months when you want to do that, and if you get some scragglers throughout the summer, you can go ahead and do those too.
1: I get a lot of those. I actually did mine at the beginning of May, and things worked out well.
18: Yeah, they're pretty forgiving about getting trimmed, but just don't do it in really hot times.
1: Yeah.
20: Okay. Thank you very much.
1: Hey, Jenny, thanks for the phone call. We appreciate you listening, okay? Fabulous. 319-365-0600. The telephone number you can reach out and touch us here at the Iowa Lawn and Garden Show. Let's go to the text line. By the way, my cousin Doris was listening from North Carolina earlier this week. I know that she listens during the weekend. Good morning, dear. Lisa is organized, says, I'm helping trim and clean a community garden. There's an evergreen that I'm going to show you here real quick. She wants to know if she can trim this evergreen now. Get this all, it's got to update here real quick. Or maybe it won't. No, it's very, there we go. That's the evergreen.
18: Yeah. So you can trim that back, and you can kind of tell those sections of growth they have on there. Those are called, when they shoot out new ones, they're called candles. You can take that back by about half. Don't go into any wood that does not have needles.
1: Okay. Yeah, that's something that's funny because I finished mine, my trees, my pine trees in the back. I think I may be done, period, at this point, because I've got to the point where I can literally walk underneath the canopy.
18: Nice.
1: And it's to the point where the guy who does the lawn isn't fighting these things.
18: Yeah.
1: And that's another huge thing, is that they get out so far and then they bend down so low that he's like, how am I going to get the riding mower through here? So just tending to those was really nice. Let's see, from the text line, how do you get rid of wood sorrel weeds in a rock garden bed that is around roses and other perennials without killing those wood sorrel weeds? What exactly is that?
18: So it's that little weed. It has kind of like a tiny little clover-like leaf, and then it has bright yellow flowers.
1: Oh, yes, I know what you're talking about.
18: The seeds kind of explode.
1: Yep. Yeah, yeah. It's like...
18: Yeah. So you can take like a paintbrush or a sponge and sponge Roundup on those.
1: Yeah.
18: That would be the best way to do that.
1: And if you have too much, because I don't know about you, but I will get down there after a good rain, or if you've watered it, they're pretty pliable.
18: When they're small, they're easy to pull. When they get bigger,
1: it can get tough.
18: Yeah.
1: Yeah, exactly. Do you like rhubarb, Katie?
19: No.
18: Oh.
1: See, the city of Aledo's got their rhubarb days going on this weekend, which is their big thing.
19: Yeah.
1: They're known for. It's the rhubarb capital of Illinois. And Ruth in East Moline wants to know, my rhubarb came up full, looking good. Now they haven't grown. The stems are all very thin.
18: Strange. A lot of times that has to do with temperature.
1: Mm-hmm.
18: And, you know, we've kind of had a roller coaster. Maybe a little too warm, actually, for rhubarb.
19: By the way, do we still have rhubarb plants? I saw some go out the other day.
18: I think there might be just a handful left.
19: Okay.
18: We sold rhubarb like, I don't know what this year.
19: Yeah. See, everybody else loves rhubarb.
1: I know. That's good. My son got my oldest got a bunch of rhubarb from somebody, and he said he prepped it just exactly the way that Fern, my second mom, did. Is she take in, you wash it, you dry it, and then you chop it up into whatever size that you want, and then you freeze it individually. So you can freeze like 2 cups at a time. And then you can pull it out 2 cups at a time to do what you want with it.
19: Nice.
1: Yeah, it's a really good idea. 8:15 on the Iowa Lawn and Garden Show, brought to you by Culver's Garden Center and Greenhouse. And you can head over there today. They're open right now. As a matter of fact, on your way over, grab some breakfast, and then you can walk around. Not only the inside in the little showroom area, the retail area, they got so many cool things over there. But then also, they've got the section where you can walk over and you can pick up all the things that your garden needs to amend soil, that you can use to keep bugs and weeds and the mold and fungus out of there, as well as all the tools that you need as well. That's something if you are just starting, or maybe you've gotten through the beginning of your gardening season and you found your tools just aren't doing it, they've got the tools to take care of you over there as well at Culver's Garden Center and Greenhouse.
19: Yeah, and speaking of, we should hit on daconil really quick, or a fungicide with it. It's going to be so humid and wet coming up. You should just start that now. Don't wait until you start to see the fungus or any powdery mildew on it.
18: So
19: just start applying it now.
18: Some plants that really are fussy that way.
19: Bee balm. My bee balm is already starting to show some. So I'm like, okay, I need to tackle that right away.
18: Phlox would be another one that you would do.
19: Phlox.
18: Peonies.
1: Yeah. That's what I'm going to go after today. And right now, the winds are 0 to 5.
19: Yeah.
1: So it's perfect.
18: It's perfect time.
19: Yeah, today would be a great day to get that applied. We do have a great stock at the store. So if you need some, just come on out this morning and get that taken care of this weekend before the humidity this week.
1: Cool. That's a really good idea. Highway 151 North in East Marion. Head on out over there. They're open right now. You can also check online at Culver's.com or call 319-377-4195, Culver's Garden Center and Greenhouse. John in Waterloo says, each year I renovate and fertilize my strawberry bed. The plants look very healthy this year, but the crop is small, both in size and quantity. Any ideas?
18: Yeah, strawberries are like minute this year. It's the weirdest thing. They have good flavor, but yeah, they're really small. And again, too, I'm chalking it up to roller coaster temperatures.
19: Yeah, we had
18: because it's kind of across the board. It's not just like one person. It's like everybody.
19: Right. Yeah. One of our team members brought in a ton of hand-picked strawberries from her garden for us, and they're super, super good.
18: Yeah,
19: and they're just so wholesome. But they're teeny.
18: I've never seen such small ones. In my whole life, I've never seen this.
1: It's kind of interesting.
19: Well, and you said you got some from a guest the other day, too. They're small.
18: All myself.
19: Yep. He said none for you guys.
1: Exactly. A listener question. Is daconil safe around bumblebees?
19: Not really.
18: It isn't. So you need to be aware of that and timing of spray.
1: Okay.
18: You spray when it's cool in the morning. And I don't normally say to do it, wet things down in the evening, but then in the evening when it starts to get cool.
1: Okay.
18: Because they're usually more active when it's warm.
19: Okay. That's what's so tough about things is like we want to encourage pollinators and bees and we don't want to harm them at all. But then if your plants are getting a fungus and stuff, it's also not helping them. So it's just try not to spray when they're active.
1: This is from Sherry. I have a 2-year-old rhubarb. I've never harvested any. This year, the leaves are dwarfed. It's right next to a flagstone patio. Should I transplant in the fall or fertilize?
18: Yeah, I'd get it away from there. Get it someplace where there's, not so much grassy stuff around it. They don't like to be surrounded like that. Well-drained soil, tons of sun.
1: Gotcha. It's so funny because we're, again, firm. My next door neighbor growing up had this right on a fence, nothing around. And it was it was the funniest thing because it was like it was basically the backstop for wiffle ball. And so there was always somebody fiddling around in there, getting a wiffle ball out. And it was like, the more we messed with it, the more it liked it.
18: Well, it's strangely enough, like when I was a kid, everybody had their rhubarb against their garage.
1: Yeah.
18: Towards the alley.
1: Yeah.
18: So you have all this gravel and they're growing. They liked it.
1: Yeah, exactly. It's the strangest thing. Hey, welcome to the Iowa Lawn and Garden Show. It is a Saturday morning tradition here on News Radio 600 WMT. 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They're open right now. Till 6 today?
19: 5 today.
1: Till 5 today. Okay.
19: Weekends are 5. Well, gotcha. Now all week is 5 because we're changing tomorrow.
1: Summer hours coming up here. So head on out to Culver's Garden Center and Greenhouse. You can go there in person. And I said something about the retail, and then there's the greenhouse. But you have this fabulous campus that has plants outside. You've got furniture outside. The clearance cottage is going. I don't know if there's anything in it, but you just walk around. You've got that giant Adirondack chair that you can throw all your kids up in and take a photo.
19: Yeah.
1: That's cool.
19: It's fun place to be all the time.
1: Exactly. 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
1: Yeah, we're just sitting here yapping. Never mind that. Yeah, we're just talking about, it was my high school band's name, Diatomaceous Earth. So, just kidding. Welcome back to the Iowa Lawn and Garden Show. It is 8:25 now on News Radio 600 WMT. Mid-70s, your temperatures with sunshine, calm conditions. If you've got to do any spraying right now, the Dacnil, perfect time to do that. If you need to do that, like for peonies, bee balm, other things, it's early in the morning enough to before you get all right. The bee activity, right?
26: Right.
1: Okay. Plenty of people are listening, and we know that they're listening because they're hitting us up on the Master Plumbing, Heating, and Cooling text line at 319-365-0600. You can also call in the Corridor Energy Cooperative Newsmaker line, 319-365-0600. 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The phone number to call them if you have a question is 319-377-4195. Let's see. Question from the text line. What to do about suckers that are growing up at the bottom of my lilac tree?
18: You want those suckers.
1: Yeah,
18: let's talk about that.
19: I was gonna say, tell us why, Bob.
18: Borderline being too late to start pruning them. But so when those suckers come up, they're going to be the things that refresh the bush. And as your plant gets old, you want to take out older canes and let those new ones come up, because they're going to have better flowering. Plus, you don't want your lilac tree to get, or lilac to get out of.
19: Wait, did they say lilac like on standard, like a tree, or is a bush?
1: Oh, okay. You said they say at the bottom of my lilac tree.
18: A tree?
1: Yeah.
19: Okay,
1: what do I do about the suckers growing up the bottom of my lilac tree?
18: I'm sorry. That's a whole different
19: subject. Bob said, never mind, you don't want those.
1: Yeah.
18: Yeah, you take those off. If it's a tree, yeah, take them off. Because lilac trees are grafted, so they take a trunk of a species of lilac that's not desirable, but it's hardier, sturdier, and then they graft the lilac tree on top of that.
1: Okay.
18: So anything that comes below that graft where the bushy part is
1: going to be the old stock.
18: Yeah.
19: Okay. And we do have sucker punch.
18: Yeah. So if it's sure. Yeah. So that works for suckers coming up out of the ground. I don't know if that's what this case is, or if it's just coming up out of the trunk.
1: Trunks. Okay. I had a serviceberry tree, and it keeps on doing this, and it keeps on producing suckers at the bottom. And I was thinking at some point, you know what? I really don't care. It'll just turn into a serviceberry bush at some point, because they'll just grow up.
19: Oh, yeah.
1: And it'll fill in all that stuff between the ground and where the tree starts splitting off. You know what I mean?
18: You can do that. Again, sometimes it's not desirable to have a lot of them.
1: Yeah.
18: But a few, sure.
1: Okay. What I do is I see that, and then I see how much of the vision it occludes in the backyard. I'm like, nope, not yet. I'm going to cut them all off. So I get out there and just cut. Good morning. Love the show. This is south of Des Moines in Norwalk. Does taking a year off harvesting asparagus promote more growth in years to come?
18: It does. It is beneficial. Yeah, absolutely. The plant grows, or gets more strength put back into it. Absolutely.
1: Gotcha. Ruth and East Moline, an add-on with regard to the rhubarb question. She said, I make the best rhubarb coffee cake. Katie would like that.
19: Okay.
18: there are a lot of good things that
19: I was going to say. I always hear about like rhubarb pie. And
18: so
19: like
18: the rhubarb pie that Madonna had brought with the rhubarb raisin pie. Yeah. Yeah. Unbelievable.
1: Yeah.
19: Bob didn't share with me, so I want to know.
18: I've had rhubarb coffee cake. It's excellent.
1: Yes, it is.
18: Yeah, rhubarb sauce.
1: Rhubarb sauce
18: on pork chops.
1: Oh, yeah. Fabulous.
18: So good.
19: That actually does sound good.
18: It is.
1: Yeah. And on just vanilla ice cream, too.
18: Yep.
1: Yeah.
19: See, I think I just need to try like variations of it.
18: Yeah. Mm-hmm.
1: Work your way.
18: Not
1: there.
18: Raw.
1: Yeah. Does bone meal come in time release form from the Master Plumbing Heating Cooling text line?
18: Hmm.
19: I don't think so.
18: I don't. Yeah. I've seen it pelletized, but I don't think it's necessarily time released. No.
1: Okay. Let's see. I'm going to pop up into the text because I got to show you another photograph here real quick. As soon as I get here. Here we go. All
19: right. Text line is popping today.
1: What's that?
19: The text line is popping. It is today.
1: Okay. So you got to scrub through those some rose bushes for a friend. Got to trim them. You swipe left or right, I think. These have a lot of dead canes. Should I just cut out what's not green? I've never had roses, so I'm looking for your advice.
18: There are
1: three pictures.
18: I'd get in there and clean all that dead stuff out of there. I mean, it looks like you have enough viable
1: material,
18: branches to do something with. But yeah, I clean all that dead stuff out, and then you might have to trim some of the green back.
1: Okay, gotcha. 319-365-0600 is the telephone number you can call. You can get in right now. Also, you can get in touch with us via the text line at 319-983-3498. Here we go. This text is here. Something seems to be attacking my marigolds. What should I do? This is the question right there, and that's what that looks like, Katie. You want to see that?
18: Well,
1: write that right there.
18: I don't really see any signs of bug attack, but my question would be, is when you're watering them, are you getting water in the flowers?
1: Yeah, good question.
18: Because it looks like little rotty areas.
1: Yeah.
18: And then, too, you know, that's a big pot. I would let it get dry, good and dry in between waterings.
1: Gotcha. Chris from Guttenberg, heard your comment on applying fungicide. bought your recommended orchard spray for my apple trees.
18: Absolutely.
1: Being close to 90 degrees, is it too warm to spray them? Thank you.
18: So if you sprayed early in the morning, I think it will be okay.
1: Okay. Okay. Just a little bit earlier when it's cooler. Mm-hmm.
18: Yeah.
1: And allow that to set and get there. Okay. And then, the text line has been popping, and this is the final one. We've caught up with them. Tips on planting pumpkins, please. Mounds, no mounds, how deep, how far apart, how soon to water after planting. Any other tips? Thank you.
18: So I experimented with that when I was a kid a little bit. I found the mounds to be beneficial.
1: I'm shocked that you would have experimented with something. Seemed to be completely disinterested in these types of things. So how deep do you do that? You make a mound, and how tall is mound?
18: I made mounds. The mounds I made were probably 3 foot across, maybe 8 inches tall.
1: To a foot deep. Okay, yeah. So
18: we did that with, obviously, sweet potatoes, too.
1: Okay. Then how far deep do you put the seeds?
18: So the seeds, you know, that varies. Yeah, you're looking for 1.5 inches, 2 inches, not anything too deep.
1: And then how many can you put on a mound like that?
18: Well, when I did it, I did 3 seeds.
1: Okay.
18: Per mound.
1: And you space it out per mound, like
18: on
1: middle
18: the top.
1: Sides. Okay.
18: Yeah, not the sides, right at the top.
1: Oh, right at the top? Mm-hmm. Okay, in the middle. So maybe you just put them a couple inches apart?
18: Mm-hmm.
1: Okay, cool. Water them immediately following?
18: So, you get them wet sooner than...

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3: Yeah, the National Weather Service put out a little graphic for rain potential for Sunday and Sunday night into Monday. And for Cedar Rapids, beginning Sunday at 6 p.m. all the way through 6 a.m. Monday, it's going to be a roughly 90% chance of rain in Cedar Rapids from Sunday night through Monday morning, just as an FYI. And it's going to be start getting hot and humid this coming week. You're going to be looking at highs mainly in the 90s Tuesday through 90 with heat indices near to over 100 degrees because we're going to have dewpoints 70 to 75 plus out there right now. You're looking at 75 in Cedar Rapids in Iowa City. Davenport checks in with 75. Same for Waterloo. Dubuque at 77 degrees. Clear skies here on the Iowa Lawn and Garden Show. 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Good morning, Wayne.
4: Good morning. So I have questions about fertilizers and hanging baskets. So I've got both Bloom Booster and regular Miracle-Gro, and with fertilizing that hanging or watering the hanging basket every day, I assume the fertilizer gets carried out as well. Is that true?
5: It does. Now, I'm questioning the everyday business. When we get this hot weather that's coming up, maybe so, but I doubt that a hanging basket would need watering every day so far this year. And you're
4: well,
5: right.
4: Well, I do the finger test, and it feels dry.
5: Well, and you so probably should go a little bit by weight, too, because you can get a crusty layer on top. So kind of go by the weight also.
4: Okay.
5: So, and you're right about the watering does leach the nutrients out of the soil, and there's not a lot there to begin with because most soils that your plants are grown in don't have a lot of nutrients in it. So yeah, fertilizing weekly is essential.
4: Okay, then the second question is, you know, obviously there's Bloom Booster, which is the higher
5: phosphorus.
4: The P, phosphorus. Is that something you can use every week, or
5: you
4: should
5: can.
4: One alternate between regular and Bloom Booster?
5: Either way would be fine, yeah. If you get something that's a stubborn thing, then use a Bloom Booster every time.
4: Okay. All right. Very good. Thank you.
5: You bet. Have a good
3: day. The phone call. Thank you very much, Wayne. Let's head up to Dubuque. Mike is on the line for us this morning. Good morning, Mike. How are you?
6: Pretty good. I hope everyone there is doing very well, and I hope you all don't melt. I got three raspberry plants I just got. I got three Caroline and two of the Ann. How far apart should I plant them?
5: So, are they in pots now, or are they bare root?
6: No, they're straight. They said it's all covered up with straw to keep the roots damp. I keep an eye on that.
5: So, you know, the raspberry plants get pretty good size, so I'm thinking you probably should go at least 3 foot apart.
6: Okay, and is there anything I should put in the soil when I plant them?
5: If your soil is heavy, I would definitely amend it with some peat and maybe a little bit of perlite.
6: Okay.
5: And then
6: I have a geranium I got a week and a half ago, and it was this bit all big, beautiful, and all the petals are flying off, falling off.
5: Well, and that's, you know, kind of typical for a plant. Once the flowers get to a certain age, that's going to happen, but you should be getting new ones.
6: Yeah, it just seemed like it's something all of a sudden because so many of them are falling off.
5: Yeah, and you know, some there are different types of geranium. Some of them shatter more than others. Some hold their petals and they'll just dry on the plants, and then some shatter, so you must have a shattering one.
6: Well, the leaves came off right there. Should I pull that out when the leaves are off?
5: Yeah, you need to deadhead them, definitely.
6: Okay, I'm deadheading everything else. Are you ever going to get the dwarf peach tree?
5: Yeah. Peach.
6: Pardon?
5: That's just, yeah, we try and try.
7: If
5: and
7: we could.
5: I don't know what the deal is.
6: Yeah, I mean, it's every year. I just wanted to get the fall freestone one, but it is what it is, so.
5: Yeah, I don't know. We have a difficulties.
3: It's like trying to get a unicorn, right?
5: Right, kind of. Okay. Strange.
3: Yeah.
6: Thank you for your time, and please, everyone out there, try not to overdo it, okay?
3: Yep. All right. Wonderful. Great idea. Thank you, Mike, for the phone call. We appreciate it, Mike in Dubuque. It is 8:45 now on the Iowa Lawn and Garden Show. 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You can check out all their social media as well, 319-377-4195. And you can call today. Do you still have room, do you know, in the herb pot?
7: Absolutely. And you can just walk in too. We'll make room for you. Yeah, I think it's, I want to say $45. You get a big 12-inch pot. We will plant in our custom soil and then Bob's soil. And you'll get to pick three herbs. So what's really cool is we're giving some options. Sharon's going to make some recommendations for, like, if you want the Italian dinner pot, you can do that. Or, like, this is good for your Mexican dinners and salsas and things. So, or if you want like a bug repellent, you can do that too. It is focused on culinary herb planting, but you can absolutely do, you know, the natural bug repellents too. So whatever you want to do, you get to pick your choice of three herbs, and then Sharon will give you some guidance. We have some printed off education stuff for you to take home. So it's just great.
3: Cool. By the way, Little River Band last night at the McGrath Amphitheater for the concert, the all natural sort of natural bug repellents were thick in the air.
5: Yeah. No,
3: it was
5: I bet.
3: Something else. Yeah, it was really something else. Let's see, for the Master Plumbing, Heating and Cooling text line at 319-983-3498. Is it too late to trim lilac bushes now?
5: We're teetering on it getting too late. I think you'd probably be okay, but if you're going to do it
7: today.
5: That's right, today.
7: Yeah. Okay.
3: Let me go back here and pick up these because I've got some more photos. I have two sugar maples that the deer have done damage to this past winter. I fenced them. I'm wondering if this damage is permanent and if I need to abandon them or if that's okay.
5: Oh, it looks like that's repairable.
3: Okay, there's one other photo too. I'm going to pop that one here real quick. Maybe a little bit more.
5: That's
3: up close.
5: Little worse though.
3: Okay.
5: So I again too, I think if you've got good foliage on them now, I think they're on their way to repairing themselves, but definitely protect those next winter.
3: Okay. This is year two of this lilac bush looking ugly. Is there anything we can do with it? Is it a lost cause? Leaves are minimal, as where the blooms bush is at least 10 years old. That reminds me of my lilac tree when it got all fungus up in
5: Yeah, it. Which is early for it to be that bad already.
3: But this is year two, they said.
5: Oh, I'm wondering if it is in a wet area. Lilacs like to be a little on the dry side.
3: Okay.
5: So you may want to consider moving it. If it's the second year it's done this.
3: I can't tell. It's on a fence line.
7: Did they say it's a lilac tree?
3: Looks like lilac bush.
5: Yeah.
7: You could also fertilize it with Arboraid.
5: You could try. That would be a good thing. Arboraid's a fantastic product. We should talk a little bit more about that coming up here. But I'm thinking it's probably too wet if you've got 2 years of bad growth.
3: Okay. Yeah. And it looks like, I said, looks like it's on a fence line. So take a look over there and see if those two are along those areas. If it's kind of spongy. Let's see. 8:48. Couple more. I received a calla lily for a gift in a pot. I enjoyed watching it bloom. How do I care for it so that I can have it bloom next year as well? I know they're not winter hardy. Should be planted outside this summer. It is still in a pot inside.
5: Definitely need to get that outside, get it in the ground. When you take it outside, put it in a shaded location and work it into full sun slowly. Put it in the garden, flower bed, vegetable garden, let it grow all summer. Before the first frost, cut the foliage off, dig the bulb, store the bulb in the basement over the winter, and then you can replant it next year.
3: Yes. Good man right there. That's it, because I've destroyed so many of these bulbs. This last year, we did fairly well, though. I mean, I think the difference was not trying to aggressively dry everything before. I mean, I just let it dry, do its thing.
5: Mm-hmm. You know? So in the past, when I've done things like that, I don't clean my bulbs off. Mm-hmm. I just dig them and let the chunky dirt be around them. Seems to help.
3: Okay. Makes sense. Let's see. From the 563, if I miss your live broadcast, is it available to listen later somewhere? By golly, it is. iHeartRadio app. You can go there. As a matter of fact, there are commercials that play Wednesday through Friday, actually maybe even Saturday morning, that direct you there. You know, if you want, you know, because they even say Bob and Katie's name. I know that because they hear
7: it. It's under the Iowa, if you just search Iowa Lawn and Garden Show.
3: 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Multiple episodes going back. I don't know how far back.
7: But
3: yeah, we've got tons of them. Tons of them. Back when Bob's voice squeaked, he was so young. Just kidding. Yeah? It's 8:50 here on the Iowa Lawn and Garden Show. Bob and Katie, we're going to wrap things up here in just about 3.5 minutes. 319-365-0600 is our telephone number for last-minute phone calls. 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

0: Great bumper music selection, Jason. Thank you very much. Appreciate it. 75 in Cedar Rapids, Iowa City, and in Dubuque, as well as Waterloo. 77 degrees in Davenport right now. Sunshine, you've got fairly calm conditions. 8 miles an hour of wind in Cedar Rapids. Calm Iowa City. 6 in Davenport. 7 in Waterloo. And calm in Dubuque, which means if you got any spraying to do, it's a perfect opportunity to do it because you're going to get much less drift. You don't have to worry about it. So, Laura, if you're listening, grab the Daconil, head over to the peony. It's that time because they've pretty much wasted their blooms by this point. At least ours have. Is there another round that usually comes in now?
1: No. Okay. Just spring.
0: Okay, just spring. It'll do its thing. But there's so many things that are out right now. We've got the heat and humidity coming up. Anything we need to know as far as potential for heat stress on our outdoor plants and stuff like that.
2: So check them for water before you water.
1: Mm-hmm.
2: Because a lot of plants will wilt in midday when it's really hot, look like they're dry, but they're still wet. So be sure to check, especially things like cucumbers and pumpkins.
0: Yeah.
2: Will really wilt and get so dramatic looking. You think they're dying. People water them. And then,
1: hydrangeas.
2: Yeah. Hydrangeas is another one.
0: Yeah.
2: Usually it's big things with big leaves.
1: Yeah.
2: They're just trying to get out of the sun.
0: Yeah.
2: So it doesn't necessarily mean they're dry.
0: Yeah. We have this tendency at our place to water every day. And do, but it's, I mean, the pots are one thing, but even the pots, you got to check them too.
2: Absolutely.
0: When it's so humid, I mean, there's a lot that it just holds on to. Everything holds on to a lot more liquid.
2: Yeah.
0: So,
2: yeah, I planted my stuff on my deck finally last Sunday.
0: Mm-hmm.
2: And I haven't watered since.
1: Yeah. Well, and it depends on what it is. Like veggies, we're talking once a week. Shrubs and trees, once a week.
2: Yeah.
1: Perennials, once a week.
0: Yeah.
1: Container planters with like flowers and stuff once a day, every 2 days, depending on how much.
2: Depending on the weather and how compact they are.
1: I've been doing mine every 2 to 3 days. I always check the soil first, not just the top layer, a few inches down.
0: Yeah, wind and sun. And I mean, the wind is the one thing that I think that people forget about. If you have a couple windy days, that can desiccate things, just dry out completely. The raised vegetable bed in the back is fun because we've got the tomatoes in one uncovered. Nobody's messing with those, and they're doing well. Laura was like, maybe we need to put a little amendment, a little bit more soil on top because I'm concerned that it doesn't go deep enough. Well, I mean, like, it's there. They're standing up. You're getting what you're getting out of them. I mean, it's like 7 to 8 inches deep of soil at least. So I think we're good on that. But on the other side, we've got the other stuff that we've covered up with, like the butterfly netting, is the kale, the broccoli, and the Brussels sprouts.
2: Yeah, it's hard to keep bugs off those things.
0: Yeah, well, we want to keep the rabbits and stuff out of them.
2: Yeah.
0: The bugs are one thing, so I just got to remind myself every once in a while to go over and pop the lid on the car and look underneath the hood to see if there's any bugs on those things. So head on over to Culver's. They've got 25% off seeds. So if you are planting your pumpkin mounds or other things for seed, they've got 25% off those. Also, you've got a BOGO on something right now?
1: Yeah. So we're doing buy one, get one free on all 6-packs, veggie and flowering. And then we also have this weekend only, so today and tomorrow, 25% off peonies. So super great spring color. Everyone always wants a peony come spring when they see them blooming. So get it planted now. I just planted a peony a couple days ago. You won't see blooms this year, but it'll get nice and established for next year. So yeah, 25% off. Take advantage while you can.
0: And it's perennial month. And the nice thing about this too is that you have people that have gotten their garden started and something just kind of failed. And you're like, what do I put in there? Perfect opportunity to head over to Culver's Garden Center and Greenhouse. Give an idea of what it looks like, the space is, where it is around the lawn and the garden or your house, and they'll have the perfect perennial to put in there more than likely.
1: Mm-hmm. Pictures help too.
0: Yeah.
1: You bring pictures out. We can definitely help you out.
0: Always a good thing. Pollinators, good for that. And also for your landscape, there's so much texture that it can add to it. Just reading right off what you wrote here. That's a fabulous idea. For me, the coolest thing is walking the neighborhoods. You can drive the neighborhoods all you want, but when you're walking the neighborhoods, it looks so much different, and you get that literally on-the-ground perspective. Oh, my goodness, I didn't realize that lawn sloped up that much, and now I can see where everything gets swept up, not only visually, but also into that corner where they've just got this explosion of color.
1: Yeah.
0: They've done a fabulous job. They probably went to Culver's Garden Center Greenhouse.
1: Mm-hmm.
0: Or like the neighbors did. They had Culver's come over and do the landscaping.
1: Yeah, exactly.
0: Good for them. That's awesome. Culver's Garden Center and Greenhouse, open today until 5. Their summer hours begin tomorrow.
1: Mm-hmm. Yeah, we're open at 10 tomorrow, 10 to 5 tomorrow.
0: Okay. 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
1: Yep, we posted a video of Sharon recently talking about blueberries and peonies and all the things.
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4: Watching and waiting. I'm Paul Stevens, Fox News. An ultimatum issued by Iran in the Middle East. Fox's Max Gordon in Tel Aviv.
5: Iran's foreign minister saying again today that a deal between the U.S. and Iran will only come when fighting ends in Lebanon as well. So far, that hasn't happened, with Israel and Hezbollah again trading fire today. Earlier in the week, Israeli troops moved further into Lebanon than they had in over 25 years. Over the past week, the Israeli Defense Force reported striking 650 Hezbollah targets and killing 125 Hezbollah fighters. On Wednesday, Israel and Lebanon agreed to a ceasefire, but Hezbollah, which was not part of the negotiations, has rejected that agreement. Lebanon's president telling CNN that it's unacceptable that Iran is using his country as a bargaining chip in their negotiations with the United States. In Tel Aviv, Max Gordon, Fox News.
4: And the military saying Friday it shot down four drones launched by Iran. Bahrain saying it intercepted ballistic missiles and drones today that were fired from Iran. Monthly jobs numbers coming in higher than expected for May, surprising analysts for 2 months in a row now.
6: The Department of Labor reported a gain of 172,000 jobs in May, more than analysts expected. And the March and April jobs numbers were revised up by 93,000 jobs. The president told reporters on Air Force One Friday.
7: I hope the market starts to learn that when you have good numbers, the market should go up, not down.
6: But hot hiring and higher inflation could lead the Fed under the new chair, Kevin Warsh, to raise interest rates. The president said he trusted Warsh.
7: The reason they go down is if it's doing well, people say, no, we have to stop inflation. And it doesn't mean inflation. 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
6: The numbers showed average hourly wages rose 3.4% compared to last May. Jessica Rosenthal.
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0: 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Weekdays, you can get a hold of him. Right now, I want you to get a hold of him on the Cedar Rapids Transmission Newsmaker line at 319-365-0600 or the Fountain Transmission text line at 319-983-3498. Jay Castle, good morning, my man. How are you today?
1: Good Saturday morning. Yes. I'm amazingly awesome. How are you?
0: Good. I'm rip-roaring ready to go. Thanks for letting me have the weekend off last weekend. I appreciate that. And we celebrated a wedding in the family, and it was a great time had by all. We really enjoyed everything. And again, thank you for letting me have the weekend off last weekend,
1: sir. Family's important. I think it was great. I saw pictures. It was wonderful. And yeah, congratulations. You got yourself a new daughter-in-law.
0: Yep. It was, and it's funny because it's a daughter-in-law that I've known for years because our families have intertwined over the years at the church. So it was like, it was something else. It was a very good time. How about your week? What was the, what were some of the questions you were fielding last week? I wasn't able to listen.
1: Oh, golly. Now you want me to remember that stuff? You know I got crown timers.
0: Yes, I heard about that. That's too good. Oh, my
1: no,
0: goodness.
1: We had a good week. You know, we had great calls last week, and it was just my week has been amazing. Get a little bit of rest and relaxation with my beautiful wife. Mm-hmm. It's just really a good time. So we're going to be hitting her hard Tuesday morning. It'll be back to the grindstone, and we'll be having a lot more fun again.
0: There we go. Good deal.
1: Different kind of fun, you know.
0: Yeah, understood. Don't know real quick, but because this one came in at 9:37, I can't recall. Nick from Traer had a question with a 98 Volvo V70 XCP80.
1: We did not get to that one.
0: Do you mind if I read that to you from the Fountain Transmission text line then?
1: I would love that.
0: Okay, Fountain Transmission, your number one transmission shop in all the corridor. Quality the first time and every time. Nick from Traer. When you hit a wall working on a project car, how do you stay motivated to keep at it? Having a heck of a time getting the driver's side CV axle out for a reboot job. Keep telling myself it's the last major hurdle between me and the road, but I know it won't be. 98 Volvo V70 XCP80.
1: You know, I have this where, you know, I'm a one-man band in my shop there. I do everything myself. And, yes, you get into that every once in a while. It's like you're fighting something, and you're fighting it, and it's like, oh, my gosh, you know, I just want to junk this thing. You know, what can I do? As Chad will tell you, that's worked with me from time to time, I never, ever say can't. Okay? I can figure it out. I might have some difficulties right now, but we never use the word can't. So get can't out of your system.
0: Yes.
1: Okay? Because you can figure it out, and you will figure it out. Sometimes you have to walk away, and I have to go do something different. You know, my wife will be wondering what I'm saying right now, but sometimes I'll go and clean up the shop a little bit. I'll go take the garbage out. Mm-hmm. I'll go move the sprinklers or something. Go do something, get your mind clear. And you know, everything in life is so much mental that, you know, sometimes it's just like, okay, calm down, get this out of your head, relax, and you know, close my eyes and just relax for a minute, and then, you know, you never know, you go back to it, and you walk up, and it's done. You know, the axle comes out. It's like, oh, my gosh, you know, I was fighting this and fighting it, and then it just popped out.
0: You know what? I mean, the part of it is the mental part of it too, because sometimes, again, you hit the roadblock, and then what you're doing, like you said, you reset yourself, and that allows you to maybe think outside of the box a little bit, or maybe even you see something as you're doing another thing that will jar a thought into your head that says, how about I approach it this way?
1: Exactly. So it's all a mental deal, and the biggest mental deal is we never say can't. That is not a word that we use in the shop. We can. My dad beat that into us, and we can, and we will.
0: Jay Castle is your car geek. Get in touch with him right now on the Cedar Rapids Transmission Newsmaker line at 319-365-0600. Cedar Rapids Transmission, your first call for all of your transmission maintenance and repair needs. And you can pop on the line and you can take care of business with him. We'll get you on the air just as quickly as Jason can get your name and where you're calling from. Very hot, maybe the most hot and humid weather headed our way this coming week, Jay. We're looking at potential of heat indices into the 100s.
1: What's that?
0: Heat indices into the 100s for this coming week.
1: Oh, isn't that beautiful?
0: Yeah.
1: That's going to be great. So let's make sure that our car, everything is good. You know, this might be a good time, the good weekend here, to get out our garden hose, and with our engine off, let's try to backwash our radiator a little bit, you know, give our car a little bit extra love. So, you know, we want to come in from the fan shroud, not with pressure, but just running the hose across the radiator to help backwash any dirt and crud and grud that got caught in the radiator. So hopefully we've already checked our cabin air filters, because we're going to need our air conditioning working to its full capacity, and we'll make sure that cabin air filter is nice and clean if we hadn't done it already. So,
0: gotcha. All right, we've got on the line right now Ronnie from Anamosa on the Cedar Rapids Transmission Newsmaker line. Ronnie, good morning. Welcome to the My Car Geek Hour.
1: Morning, Ronnie.
2: Hi. Good morning. Yeah, I have a 2025 Honda Ridgeline RTL, and okay. I keep forgetting to push the button on the idle stop start feature. Have you ever installed that eliminator?
1: I have an eliminator that I'm installing on an Edge. I have, in the past, we've done a similar deal on some Fords on transmission, on the overdrive deal. So have you bought the eliminator yet?
2: No, I haven't.
1: Okay. I recommend it.
2: Do they work? Yeah, you do. Okay.
1: Yes.
2: It looks like on YouTube that it could be a little bit of a problem getting the center console up and out of the way. Is that true or not?
1: I've not had a Ridgeline center console apart on a newer one. But it's all a deal of, just like we talked about earlier, going into it with the right mindset, and just look at it and watch it and take it apart very gently. You know, the wonderful world of new cars is all plastic and snap together clips. So
2: yes, that's the way it looks.
1: Yep. So
2: okay.
1: Yeah.
2: And I had one other question.
1: Sure.
2: What would you recommend for the jump start pack for like that truck?
1: You know, they're all about the same. I haven't really found one that I like better. I mean, diehard, I mean, they make the best batteries there are. So, but you know, Schumacher, all these, there's some good ones out there. I mean, I would probably steer away from a no-name one. Like I said, the Schumacher makes a nice one. I have one of those. I like that very, very well. So,
2: okay.
1: Yeah.
2: All right. Thank you.
1: Appreciate the phone call.
0: Thank you very much. 9:17 is the time. Ronnie, thanks for calling. That leaves the line open at 319-365-0600. The text line's 319-983-3498, and we have an entrant over there. Let's see. No, we do not have an entrant over there. By the way, if you miss any one of these programs, then you can catch them up over at mycargeek.net. That's the website. You can find out what your car geek, Jay Castle, is doing. Also, his social media on Facebook and Instagram. What are some of the things that you either are featuring or will be featuring here coming up here in the next couple weeks?
1: Well, we got some different builds going on. You know, we have a, I got a really cool square body Chevy truck, GMC truck that we're doing some upgrades on for a friend of ours. We're doing Dakota Digital Dash. There'll be some pictures of that here shortly. And we did some headlight updates on it to do some LED headlights, but we didn't want ugly looking we didn't want the LED headlights that made it look like it had some new eyeballs, yeah. New style eyeballs. So they actually look like the old headlights, but they're LEDs. The Camaro is on the hoist, and engine will be coming out of it. We'll have us a really nice aluminum-headed small block Chevy for sale here shortly, engine, because we're putting a 502 big block in it for Austin. All kinds of fun stuff. The Project Shelby is coming along. We're doing some stuff with it. There's just lots of fun stuff every day.
0: Yeah.
1: And then we've been, don't forget to go check out my other social media of the Castle Motorsports. We have some inventory there now. We're working on some stuff. Inventory's been going in and out. Car sales has been good with Castle Motorsports. We've been having a lot of fun there, but check out the inventory on our social media there. We'll have a website coming up here soon on that. And mycargeek.net, the marketing innovations, and Melanie Harms have gotten our merch. We have some of our merchandise is up to where you can buy it. You can now get yourself your Car Geek tumblers and different glasses with the logos on it. So check that out.
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0: Hey there, friend. Welcome back to the My Car Geek Hour on News Radio 600 WMT. Doug Wagner along with Jay Castle. He's your car geek and he's ready to answer questions about your vehicles. 319-983-3498 on the text line. You can also get in touch with them on the phone lines at 319-365-0600. So, Jay, when you get to a warm weather like this, and it's kind of funny because it seems like everything got a late start. I was watching the city of Cedar Rapids. They had the street sweepers washing everything down. I would imagine that you're going to have probably a lot more motorcycles out, and I know that it's been fine time for motorcycles, but when you get the weather like this, you have a lot more motorcycles out, I think. And so drivers of vehicles, other vehicles, need to be much more aware, and also motorcyclists head on a swivel, of course.
1: That's exactly right. You know, we need to make sure we're watching out for motorcycles, please. But motorcycle riders, as myself, let's remember that we're not visible to people in our cars, and let's be paying attention to the cars also. It's not just the car driver's responsibility to pay attention to us. We need to pay attention to them, and let's all be safe and have a good time this summer.
0: Yeah, so. Yeah, I was looking at something on your social media the other day, and I saw that vehicle when I was down at your shop not too long ago, the bright yellow vehicle. It's a Dodge or a Plymouth. I could not remember, but you've got this beautiful. I don't know. Tell me what it is. Describe what it is.
1: My 1970 Dodge Daytona.
0: Mm.
1: Yeah, bright yellow. So you can see that car coming down the road, can't you?
0: Oh, yeah. That one is... does not leave any room for the imagination. That's moving down at you.
1: We're getting anxious this week here. Jay and the girls out at the powder shop got my wheels all powder coated, mm-hmm. and we'll be putting our new wheels on it, and we have a Dakota Digital Dash going into it. We're going to have some fun with it, and it'll be out and about. So lots of fun with that. I was hoping to have it out sooner, but it's not quite done yet. So
0: yeah.
1: But, hey, if you want to see some really cool cars,
0: yeah,
1: today, don't forget, at CP Hoyt Jewelers from 11 to 3 today, they're having their wheels and watches. And the great folks from Duffy's and Jet Set Auto will be having, you're going to see anything and everything from Ferraris, lots of Porsches, the exotic stuff. There'll be some classic cars there. Bring your car over. Come over, check out the cool watches. I'm still hoping that maybe the guys at CP Hoyt will, accidentally find a Rolex demo for me or something, Don't you think the car geek should have a Rolex on?
0: Yeah. They've got a couple of other ones. They got this stainless steel Omega Seamaster watch that's up there, and they've got a Citizen, a Tessa, super titanium that's up there as well. I think you'd look pretty good on those. You may have to take those off in order to get in and start doing a little work. But other than that, right?
1: I would definitely take those off before I went to work.
0: Yeah, that is way, way too good.
1: So go see my friends at Jet Set and Duffy's and CP Hoyt today from 11 to 3. Lots of cool cars and lots of beautiful watches and anything else. Maybe you buy your girlfriend or your wife a new diamond.
0: Yeah, and or a car, and or a watch. And
1: yeah.
0: if nothing else, they've got food from La Cantina and I'm Soul Hungry. They've got moose smoothies from Stack Wellness. And then you can also sip some adult beverage and socialize at the lounge. So make sure you're doing
1: there you
0: that.
1: Go.
0: 11 to 3 over at Sieb Key Hoyt over on First Avenue at Collins Road is where you would find that. So Jay, as we head into the summer here, there's a lot of things that are going on as far as these parades and a number of different days that like Watermelon Days or whatever, Peony Days, whoever they have, Freedom Festival. You have people that have their vehicles that are going to think, okay, maybe I need to get them into a parade. This is going to sound kind of like this is going to be an interesting question. Do you have to do anything different getting your vehicle ready to go low and slow in a parade for like 20 minutes to 40 minutes that you wouldn't have to do if you just have it opened up on the highway or you're just doing city driving?
1: Well, yes and no. Just preventive maintenance. We talked about making sure radiators are nice and clean. When we're in a parade, we're just idling along. So now we're relying more on our engine fan or the electric cooling fans, whichever our car has, to help keep that radiator cool.
0: Yeah.
1: So let's make sure that radiator is nice and clean. Let's do some preventive maintenance. Let's try to clean up our radiator. But other than that, there's really not too much you can really do. our older cars, we add a cooling fan, electric cooling fan to a lot of them because of that, to get that extra airflow across the radiator. So that's the big thing, is we just need that airflow coming across our radiator.
0: Gotcha.
1: Help keep it cool.
0: Yeah, that makes sense. And that's one of those things, especially if you're in these parades as we start heading into the America's 250th, that may end up with not a whole lot of airflow. And especially if you're on a street that's blacktop or pavement and that heat's just bouncing up from over there, that preventative maintenance you're talking about is something that's going to make a huge, huge difference for everybody.
1: It does.
0: 9:31 here in the Mike Car Geek Hour on News Radio 600 WMT. 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We go to John in Waterloo. When debugging the radiator, are most cooling fans waterproof?
1: Yes. 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So getting some water on, it's not going to hurt it. You know, I don't like to take the hose and

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3: Clear skies out there. High thin clouds if you're out and about right now, but sunshine and very mild conditions as far as the winds. Maybe up to 10 miles per hour out there right now, but the heat and humidity is going to be building as we make our way through the week. 75 degrees in Cedar Rapids and Waterloo. 79 degrees in Iowa City, Davenport, and Dubuque. Here on your Saturday morning, it's the My Car Geek Hour 941. Doug Wagner along with your car geek, Jay Kastner. Go to mycargeek.net to find out more about what he's got going on in his little world over there. In addition to that, you can also check out what's happening as far as the Schaus and everything, the stable of vehicles that he has over there, what he's working on. MyCarGeek.net, the social media at Instagram and on Facebook as well. Jay Castle, good morning to you. Summertime is here and the living is easy at this point. You were talking about making sure that your vehicle is well maintained by taking care of the things that you would do on the regular basis just to give your car a little bit of love. Talk to me a little bit about when you're parking your vehicle. And I mean, it's one of those things. Do you find this tree to park underneath? Or, I mean, obviously, it's better to park your car in shade rather than just leave it out in the open sun, right?
4: Oh, yeah. It's always better if I can find a covered area to park my car. That way it's not getting the sun beating down on it so horribly. But, yeah.
3: Do you recommend leaving the windows open just to crack to let a little bit of that heat get out of the vehicle at any point in time?
4: You know, it's not a bad idea, especially when they start getting into these 100-degree weather. Mm-hmm. The other thing you can do is there's a lot of vehicles, like most of our Ford products. You know, you can turn there's a auto down for the windows that you can take, and if you have it turned on, you press and hold your unlock for like 5 seconds.
3: Yeah.
4: As you're walking out to the car. And it'll put the windows down.
3: Ooh, nice.
4: That way it helps to cool it down for you.
3: That's a good idea as well. Something else too I was thinking about, because I was driving somewhere yesterday and somebody passed me. I was doing 60 in the construction zone and somebody was doing 75 and they had nearly completely black windows. You couldn't see anything in there. This guy got to thinking about the heat and window tinting and sunlight and stuff like that. Is that something that helps as well? A little bit, a lot, or not at all? I mean, does it matter as far as not only the light itself, but also UV?
4: Yeah, you know, tinting windows does help as far as to help keep it a little bit cooler. It still will, over time, you know, it's gonna get hot in there. Without any airflow, so it does, but window tinting does help. Yes, check and make sure they did just pass a law to where we can have a little more window tinting on our windows. So just make sure that you're being legal. That definitely helps out. Yes.
3: Yeah, and of course, replacing the cabin air filters and things like that as well is also a good thing to do as well. But like you said, I think the big thing is making sure that everything is topped off and making sure that you do have a good coolant that's there. It's so funny because antifreeze coolant, it's basically the same thing, and you can use it, and you want one that's going to be able to go from the negatives below zero to, you know, can protect your car from boiling over. I remember as a kid, my parents had an AMC Hornet, and it was the worst radiator in the world.
4: Well, back in the days, you know, the older radiators, you know, we had our brass radiators, and they didn't dissipate the heat as well as these new aluminum radiators do. So, but
3: no, that's a good thing. Hey, when you're doing thing, even okay, this is another thing too, because it's hot. I noticed this the other day. I'm driving along in my vehicles, and it feels like I can, it sounds like and feels like I can hear my tires popping when I hit the seams or beads on the road. Should I be checking my tire pressure to make sure it's not too high?
4: Well, you should make sure your tire pressure is proper, yes. But what you're hearing is, you know, the cracks in the concrete, when it gets warm out, you know, that crack is going to expand. Mm-hmm. And so you're hearing more of the, you know, the noise of that crack being larger. It's
3: okay.
4: Yeah, it's we should probably get Gas Cap Chuck on the line, and he could explain what the concrete is doing
3: the
4: properly.
3: Physics. Yeah.
4: Yeah, the physics of the concrete and do that. So I'm going to challenge Gas Cap Chuck to call in and tell us why that's doing that way.
3: Okay, 319-365-0600. He of the 5-gallon bucket fame.
4: Nope, 3.5.
3: Oh, it's 3.5. Okay.
4: Yep, 3.5. I found out.
3: Yep. Okay. It's not 5. Don't malign him by saying anything other. And, yeah.
4: You know, he did bring up a good point there when we went to the last break. He had sent me a text.
3: Yeah.
4: And he told me to not be beaten up on the brine so bad.
3: Why?
4: Because you know, how many times you get a margarita? I mean, do you get salt on the rim or not?
3: Yeah, I get salt in the rim.
4: Yeah, it's a different salt, Chuck.
3: Yeah, no, you're right. It is. It's a beet sugar salt.
4: There you go. We're not putting brine on our margarita rim.
3: Tends to be a little stickier. The other thing too. I was thinking about is the heat and its effect on batteries. You know what? It can be almost as bad as the effect that extreme cold has on batteries.
4: Oh, it's definitely the same. If not, maybe worse, the heat on the battery. Heat on the battery definitely makes them to where they fail more, especially with today's batteries and the technology that or lack of technology that they have apparently that makes it to where our batteries are going bad all the time.
3: Yeah.
4: So
3: sort of seems like it, doesn't it?
4: Heat, yeah. Heat is definitely bad. Let's make sure, you know, this time of year, our battery's breathing a little bit more, too. Let's make sure our connections are good and clean. You know, now we're starting to get some corrosion on them, and that hurts our battery charging properly. So let's be looking at our battery for corrosion around the terminals and get those all cleaned up nicely, too, please.
3: Yeah, there's brushes that you can get for that. There's the one I remember that's got the, you know, it's the one thing. You open it up, and it's got the one for the top of the battery terminal that you put on, and you just go around. And then the other one, the brush that you go inside the post. Or, I mean, in reality, if you have a just a wire brush, you can do that as well. But another thing is that maybe do you put a little something on the inside of there to, I don't know, like a petroleum jelly or something like that to make sure that it doesn't get corroded as easy as it would have before?
4: There's guys that'll put some dielectrical grease and some normal grease on it to help on it. I'm not a big fan of all that. Just let's clean our battery terminals more often and watch them.
3: That's good. You show it some love, don't you? Show that vehicle love. That's what Jay Castle says. That's awesome. Yes. The My Car Geek Hour rolls on. Get your phone calls in. You only have a couple minutes. This is what's going to happen, Jay. We're going to get down to the very end here. We go into the final commercial break, and on the other side of it, you'll have like 5 people calling in the last minute. Because they're like, oh, crap, I better get it in there. So that's the way you do it. The Cedar Rapids Transmission Newsmaker line at 319-365-0600, or you can text in on the Fountain Transmission text line, 319-983-3498. find your car geek at mycargeek.net. That's Jay Castle's website for his business, for his fun, for all the stuff that he does. 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You can also find him on Instagram and on Facebook. And if you want to call him during the week, how do people reach out and get in touch with you?
4: The ATC Communications Hotline of 319-999-GEEK. So that'll get you to me right away during the week.
3: There we go. 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Also, they have maintenance and repair over at Duffy's as well, so you can check that out. 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

0: Radar checks clear. We just have some high thin clouds floating around the area. 79 degrees in Dubuque and Waterloo and Davenport and Iowa City and Cedar Rapids now as well. Winds maybe 5 to 10 miles an hour out there, so it's a nice, light, easy one out there. The Mike Car Geek Show rolls on with Jay Castle, and Mike Car Geek has more than just to do with cars and trucks and stuff like that. Heck, Mike Car Geek, you probably get calls about boats and stuff like that, too, at some point. Boat engines, right?
1: We get calls about everything all the time, and it's fun. So don't be afraid to call me on the ATC communication hotline at 319-999-GEEK. We'd love to talk and help you out with anything you got.
0: But yeah,
1: make sure you go over and check out my friends over at Duffy's. They just got in a beautiful 56 Chevy Bel Air.
0: Yeah.
1: Power brakes, turquoise silver ivory, got the 2-speed Power Glide in it.
0: Oh.
1: Came out of a local farmer in our area. Super, super nice driving car. And next week, if you go in, I know they got a price of like $45,000 on it. Paul has just sent me and said, hey, they come in and mention the Car Geek, they can buy that car for $40,000.
0: Wow.
1: Yeah.
0: Here you go.
1: Yeah. So get in there and get that thing bought. So, beautiful car.
0: The My Car Geek Hour here on your Saturday, June 6th. It's National Trails Day. It's National Play Outside Day. It's National Drive-In Movie Day, Jay. And it's a perfect opportunity, whether you've got a flip-top car or if you've got a bed on the back of your pickup and you can do a drive-in. There's a couple of them around Eastern Iowa, Western Illinois, in our listening area where people might be able to check out as well. But maybe most importantly, here in this year of our 250th anniversary, the semi-sesquicentennial for the United States, today is the 82nd anniversary of D-Day, the anniversary of the Allied landings in Normandy in 1944, the bravery, the sacrifice, and the heroism of the soldiers who at that point really turned the tide of World War II and fought literally for the freedom of the world and the ability to do what we do on a daily basis, Jay.
1: There you go. Thank you for everybody that served and do what you do for us. Thank you.
0: And for those of you who are serving today, and I mean literally the families of those who handed down, again, D-Day, I'm going to get a little verklempt. I'm starting to get, Jay's can see the goosebumps popping up on my arms here. This is something where I like to be able to watch some of those movies or some of those shows. It's a reminder of that, because I think that, you know, Jay, it's funny because the further we get away from the vehicles that were so easy to work with and maintain, like you grew up with when you were working with your father and your family and you learned from him, the further we get away from those, it's almost like the further we get away from the roots of our freedom and things like that. It just takes a little bit of time and a little bit of maybe expertise from somebody like you in order to help people get more familiar with their vehicles so that they can become better stewards and maybe love them a little bit more like they need to.
1: Well, that's the key is, you know, one of the things I try to teach is let's get to know our vehicle. Let's know what it does. Let's know what it can do, and let's know how to take care of it. You know, vehicles are an investment, and unfortunately, they're a poor investment. So let's take that poor investment. Let's make that thing last as long as we can. Give our car some love and take care of them.
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1: Give me a call on my ATC communication hotline. That's a 319-999-GEEK. 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
0: Yeah. If you've got a question about one of your vehicles, or maybe you're looking for that right vehicle, Jay's got the used car factory as well that he can help you out with in order to...
1: We can do anything you want. So check out... Also, check out on our Facebook, the Castle Motorsports. That's our website, or our Facebook, and there's some inventory popping up there, some real cool stuff from work trucks to kid cars to just fun cars. So we have it all.
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3: Of Iran. I'm Pam Puzo, Fox News. While accusing the U.S. of numerous ceasefire violations, Iran's foreign ministry is warning of future escalations as our prices will come down.
4: The midterms are coming up, and I hope you people are really spiritized because we're at a point we're going to come out of Iran very quickly, and it's going to be very strong one way or the other, whether it's a piece of paper or the very tough way, okay? The very tough way is maybe the easier way.
3: On the heels of a better-than-expected jobs report, the Dow fell nearly 700 points yesterday. Fox's Jessica Rosenthal has more.
5: The Department of Labor reported a gain of 172,000 jobs in May, more than analysts expected. And the March and April jobs numbers were revised up by 93,000 jobs. The president told reporters on Air Force One Friday,
6: I hope the market starts to learn that when you have good numbers, the market should go up, not down.
5: But hot hiring and higher inflation could lead the Fed under the new chair, Kevin Warsh, to raise interest rates. The president said he trusted Warsh.
6: The reason they go down is if it's doing well, people say, no, we have to stop inflation. And it doesn't mean inflation. In fact, it could be just the opposite.
5: The numbers showed average hourly wages rose 3.4% compared to last May. Jessica Rosenthal, Fox News.
3: Congress is on the verge of providing a sizable infusion of cash to the Department of Homeland Security. The nearly $70 billion package, which cleared the Republican-led Senate earlier this week, now heads to the House. The legislation will allow the Trump administration to continue its nationwide immigration enforcement operations. Pro-immigrant advocates call the bill an ATM for ICE. 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
3: And now, here's Armstrong and Getty.
4: President Zelensky of Ukraine, including taunts in his request to meet with Vladimir Putin, hoping that, I guess, that would get under his skin and make him want to meet face-to-face. But he wants a face-to-face meeting. I got more on the whole Ukraine-Russia war a little bit later this hour.
5: Plus, Hitler-loving Maine lobsterman. I guess he's not a lobsterman. He's an oysterman, allegedly. He's a trust fund brat, rude to women, etc. Graham Plattner is now done. This is an official announcement. An official announcement. I'm very drunk. But anyway, he's been ahead solidly of Susan Collins, the very moderate Republican woman who's the senator. And so Democrats, I mean, if he was Hitler's grandson and had vowed in his diaries to carry out the old man's work, they'd stick with him if he was going to win. But there's a new poll out that shows Collins has pulled into a tie with him. And so if that tide truly is turned, they will abandon him like, you know, last week's leftovers.
4: Well, that argument Democrats have been making, some Democrats, about it. We've got to stop the tide of MAGA craziness and everything like that by eliminating Susan Collins, one of only seven senators in U.S. history to vote to remove a president of their own party.
5: Right, right. A moderate woman. Yes, yes. That's how dedicated they are to women's rights. Anyway, they'd rather have a guy who's tough on women or mean to women or whatever. Anyway, enough of that. I wanted to move to this story. It's Mike Tobin. You remember the fracas in the church in Minneapolis that's starting to, during the craziness, the immigration raids?
4: With Don Lemon?
5: Don Lemon did feature. The bitter, bitter taste of Don Lemon is lingering around this story. We'll get to that in a moment.
4: We'll take a zester to the Don Lemon angle.
5: I'd actually like to do that to Don Lemon. But here's Mike Tobin.
6: The city of St. Paul, Minnesota will not charge the anti-ICE protesters who stormed a church last January. It happened at the peak of Operation Metro Surge, the enhanced immigration enforcement in Minneapolis. Demonstrators learned that a pastor with the city's church was affiliated with ICE.
7: All these pretend Christians, all these comfortable white people who are living lavish, comfortable lives while children are dragged into concentration camps.
6: The protests halting Sunday services.
8: The safety and the peace and the joy that we were feeling in the church, in our worship of Jesus Christ, going out and seeing people who are like spewing hatred towards us. It made me feel sad for them.
4: God, now, the fact that you can use comfortable white people as a pejorative, as it so often is disgusting.
5: Well, it's the voice of revolutionaries. Yeah. So I could make a legal argument that the charges that ought to be brought are federal civil rights charges, but the city not bringing any charges. Listen to the reasoning in this next chunk of the report.
6: But the city attorney says protesters didn't break any property and there's not enough evidence for a conviction. Irene Cal writes the right to peacefully protest is protected, as is the right to one's religious beliefs. Reverend Jonathan Parnell responding, according to the city attorney's logic, it is perfectly fine for agitators to invade a mosque, a cathedral, or a temple, shout in people's faces, terrorize their children, and shut down their religious gathering. Just call it a protest. And Parnell questioned Minnesota leadership.
9: Do you only care about those you agree with?
5: Yeah, Reverend Parnell, first of all, two excellent points there. The idea that we can, with impunity, get a mob together and interrupt a church service of whatever faith and frighten the people into leaving and make it impossible to conduct that service. And civic leaders just look on and say, well, yeah, they didn't break anything. That's disgusting.
4: Yeah, and obviously you open the door to that. You can always come up with something to protest. I don't like the new raising the price of stamps, so we're going to bust into the mosque and interrupt their praying.
5: Right, right. Don Lemon still does face federal charges for interfering with these people to exercise their free right of, well, in short, yeah, it's as it's colloquially known. So that's not
4: class one douchiness of the highest level.
5: Oh my God, yeah. Yeah, whatever the highest level is, he's guilty of it. A completely different topic, although there's a common thread that runs through it. We haven't really talked about the case of Henry Nowak in Britain. It's getting a lot of attention in the blogosphere and online and that sort of thing.
4: Elon's huge on it.
5: Yeah, Elon Musk is huge on it. He tweeted the other day that the New York Times has had zero stories on Henry Nowak, while they've had 6,400 on George Floyd.
4: Whoa, 6,400 different George Floyd stories.
5: Correct. Just and both stories are about a death in police custody. And indeed, there is no evidence, there has never been any evidence, that George Floyd's death, unfortunate as it was, and mostly, I believe, caused by his drug abuse, had anything to do with race whatsoever. There's never been any evidence of that. Henry Nowak, white young man, 18 years old, attacked and stabbed by a couple of Sikh youngsters, or young adults, actually. They're all over 21, two of them, in Britain. And one of the guys took out a ceremonial knife and stabbed him right through the chest. The cops get there. The body cam footage is very hard to watch. Henry is saying, "I've been stabbed." And the cop says, "I don't think you have, mate." And Henry says, "I can't breathe. I can't breathe." You remember that phrase? The New York Times probably wrote 3,800 articles about that phrase. Zero about Henry Nowak. And the cop said, "Yeah, you're fine. Shut up." And immediately assumed, because the minority fellows had called the cops and said, "Hey, we just got attacked by a white guy." And so they showed up. They believed it. They didn't do any investigation of who was the victim and who was the perpetrator, and just let this guy bleed out while handcuffed. They handcuffed him as he was saying, "I've been stabbed. I can't breathe. I can't breathe."
4: That's rough.
5: And let him sit there and bleed out. Then immediately said, "Okay," to the other guys, "you got injuries? What did he do to you? What happened here?"
4: Well, not to mention that as a cop, you're supposed to help the person, even if they're horrible people, even if they instigated it or whatever. You're not supposed to let them die on the street.
5: You might be a person of good conscience, and you're thinking now as we speak, "Well, okay, so there is kind of an ethnic, racial component to this, but maybe it was just one bad, stupid cop, wasn't very good at assessing the situation, and it's incredibly unfortunate." But you have to understand, and I don't like, playing the victim card unnecessarily as a conservative or a white person or whatever. I think it's pathetic. But you have to understand the atmosphere in Britain. There's already widespread, huge demonstrations going on against their two-tiered policing system, where, and most of this is has to do with Muslims, and Sikhs are not Muslims. I'm aware of that. But the most infamous case was a fellow said he was going to burn a Quran and started to, and he was stabbed by an offended Muslim, and the burning got a more stiff penalty than the stabbing. And there is a terrified, woke, self-hating, two-tiered policing going on in Britain. You may recall the absolutely horrific, this should be one of the most famous stories in the world over the last 20 years, where the British police, the authorities, state, local, and federal, or whatever they call them there, covered up the Pakistani rape gangs who were grooming and raping young white girls because they really didn't want to anger the Muslim community or look like racists. And so they let young girls get victimized over and over and over again out of, gosh, what used to be called political correctness. Like, it's absolutely nightmarish. So that's the ground that the seed of the Henry Nowak killing was planted in. And the cops' utter disregard for poor Mr. Nowak, who is entirely a victim. The stabber just got sentenced to life in prison, which could be as short as 21 years in British law. And all of the evidence now in the body cam footage is out. That's why this is so hot now again. But it's horrible. And, you know, some right wingy folks who I don't like their methods or what they, you know, say, are seizing on this to really whip people up. So if you hear the name Henry Nowak, that's what's going on with him.
4: Speaking of right-wing people, I want to hear what you know about Candace in Russia. Candace Owens is in Russia. I hadn't caught that. I don't follow her much.
5: Yeah, she's in Russia to kiss up to Putin and appear at a conference praising Russia and denigrating the United States. Russian security forces are going to be there. It's something.
4: Disgusting.
5: Yeah, she and Tucker are traitors to the United States. You get to because we have free speech, but, you know, I also get to call them traitors.
4: You would hope that you can't become a gazillionaire being a traitor to your own country, though.
5: Yeah, you can these days.
4: Apparently. Yeah. I do want to talk about the whole war with Ukraine thing, speaking of Russia, but also jobs numbers out. Kind of interesting. What does this mean? Lots of jobs. Unemployment low. People have a horrible view of the economy, though, because of inflation. Anywho, lots of stuff on the ways to here.
2: Armstrong and Getty.
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4: Dario Moti is either going to save humankind from the ravages of AI, or he's a fraud. And I don't actually know which. He runs Anthropic, which has emerged recently as the top AI power in the world, surpassing Altman's ChatGPT. He's the one, Emoti's the one that's most loudly calling for regulations and everything like that. Now, our friend Tim Sandifer would point out that whether you're a moving company or a drug maker or maybe an AI company, if you're the leader, you always want regulations because it makes it very difficult for your competitors to catch up to you or surpass you or compete against you.
5: The more complex and expensive, the better. That's right.
4: Yeah. On the other hand, I've watched a lot of interviews with the guy, and he seems very, very sincere that he's worried that AI is going to destroy the world. And, hey, somebody ought to do something about this. Anyway, he's out again. Anthropic urges global pause in AI development, flags self-improvement risk. He says that AI models are nearing the capability to start improving on their own with human intervention, and what they do when they start programming themselves is anybody's guess, unless we try to put some guidelines in place, which is an open question on its own, whether that's even possible.
5: So he's calling for a pause in AI development.
4: You want to pause when you're in the lead. So that would be like you're the who's currently the Detroit Tigers. I think is the best team in baseball. They'd say, I think we should pause the Major League Baseball season and crown a winner now. I just think it'd be good for the fans. It'd be good for the game.
5: I too, am torn between the more cynical view of Mr. Emoti and taking him at his word. I just want to ask, do I even have to say it out loud? Dario, what about China?
4: Right.
5: You're gonna get, well, he says, and it's written by several heavyweights in the industry, but yeah, go ahead.
4: He wants a global pause, which would include China.
5: Shut up. Yeah, I want world peace, Dario. Seriously, I sincerely want world peace. What about China? North Korea? Russia?
4: So your belief is you could not make China go along with a pause or...
5: Yeah, I believe that because it's so obvious I could explain it to a dog, but apparently not Dario Emoti. No offense, Dario. You're a fine fellow and very clever. But seriously, dude,
4: we believe
5: evildoers are not going to pause.
4: We believe it would be good for the world to have the option to slow or temporarily pause frontier AI. Well, we're currently in the lead. I slipped that part in. AI development to enable societal structures and alignment research to keep up with the advance of the technology. Now that we're in first place.
5: You added that again. I caught you.
4: Yeah.
5: It proposes a global agreement? Oh, seriously, are you children?
4: Recursive self-improvement is the fancy term that they use now for what they used to just refer to as AGI or ASI. Mm. That's when that can start just improving itself on its own. And then that improved thing will improve itself. And it could, what Elon always talks about, it could start just like exponentially start improving itself to where what you have by 8 o'clock tonight is significantly different than what you had this morning. I mean, it could just exponentially explode like that. And that
5: which boggles the mind.
4: It does. It does boggle the mind. And a lot of these guys think we're going to reach that day one of these days. And the AI from Friday morning is not going to be the AI that is doing all kinds of things to the world by Monday afternoon.
5: Mm-hmm.
4: Which it does boggle the mind.
5: And I don't want to be just knee-jerk cynical because Dario and his crew have, like, from the beginning of their company, Anthropic, they've been talking about AI safety mm-hmm. in a way that they've been real leaders in that. I just, nobody ever answers the China question or, in short, the evildoers question.
4: Others have suggested, to do the other side of it here, others have suggested that Anthropic's warnings about the dangerous potential of its own tools could be considered a marketing ploy. Such skeptics point to Anthropic's decision to limit release of the powerful Mythos cybersecurity model capable of finding bugs and problems as a handy way to tout the capabilities of its product. Our product is so powerful, we can't release it to the public. It's that good.
5: It reminds me of like those 50s horror movies and sci-fi movies. Do not view this movie if you have a heart condition or are prone to palpitations. This movie is too terrifying.
4: I thought this was pretty good from this professor at Wharton School of Business where Trump got his degree.
5: That's where I got my degree. Oh, wait, no, I didn't.
4: He said,
5: well, I'm going to pad my resume. Yes, I did, by God.
4: He said Anthropic is full of true believers all the way around. AI labs are a mix of things, said the expert. There is a $1 trillion company, which is hard to wrap your head around on its own. There's a $1 trillion company with all the normal $1 trillion company stuff like marketing teams and lawyers. Then there's a core of researchers who are just building the next models. And then there's a set of people who are philosopher kings who are concerned about the future and what comes next. And they're all in conflict with each other at all times, which, of course, is true.
5: Yeah.
4: I'm sure you have people in the philosopher king crowd, which is who I'd be hanging out with, who are in there in these companies thinking this is just a disaster. It's just a matter of when.
5: Nuclear weapon anti-proliferation efforts are child's play compared to software anti-proliferation. Are you kidding me?
4: Might even be impossible, regardless of any efforts. Might be.
5: Yikes.
4: Oh, yeah, yikes is
5: come
4: right.
5: Come and get my organs, robot overlords, if you can use them. They're pretty worn out.
4: Always the harvesting organs. It's always where you go.
5: Yep.
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0: You like to quiet the critics.
1: Oh, I love it. Shut up, critics. My beloved Carolina Hurricanes. Gosh, I've been a fan for how many years now? One. Equaling the Stanley Cup Finals at one. Hey, Amazon. Two-day prime. It's taking me 5 days to get my Carolina's Hurricanes t-shirt, and I want to jump on the bandwagon now.
0: Oh, if you get
1: you
0: it after
1: lying bastards.
0: They win or lose, that'll take all the fun out of it.
1: I know.
0: Speaking of sports, game two of the NBA Finals tonight, Trump says he's going to go to one of the home games when the Knicks get to town, because they start in San Antonio where they're playing tonight for game two, but that'll be quite the something. It'll be something if Trump goes to Madison Square Garden for one of the games.
1: I was just going to say, speaking of the Knickerbockers, the Journal's got this story. It starts with this guy who is a celebrity watch consultant for Jay-Z's Roc Nation.
0: A celebrity watch consultant? Like watching celebrities or the wristwatch?
1: I believe the wristwatches.
0: Okay.
1: Yeah. So that's some gig, but he's got access to all sorts of people and sources in New York City, and he knows a couple of like high level ticket brokers and stuff. And he's a big Knicks fan. And he was looking into tickets, and the nosebleeds were running $8,000 as of yesterday.
0: The get-ins.
1: To get in. Right, exactly. Just to say you were in the building, you're squinting, you see tiny figures running around on the court, you're mostly watching the Jumbotron, that'll cost you $8,000. But the good seats, you're now competing against Wall Street titans and hedge fund guys for whom money is no object.
0: Right.
1: Wall Street, big law, real estate bigwigs, celebrities, and nobody knows how high these tickets are going to go. But Jack, you brought us the news the other day. The on the floor seats might go for seven figures.
0: You know, I had the worst seats you could have when the LA Lakers played the Sacramento Kings game 7 of the Western Conference Finals many years ago. And it
1: after game 6 was fixed. Never forget.
0: It was a game 7 with the Lakers and Shaq and Kobe and everything. Like, it was a big deal. And it was awesome, even though they were the worst seats you could have in the arena. Being there, the energy, it was so freaking cool.
1: Yeah.
0: So there's an advantage to being there.
1: Yeah, I would agree. And it's a warm memory, and you tell a story for the rest of your life. What is that worth? I don't know. It's up to the individual. But I love this part. Getting close to the action at such live events confers status. We've been discussing this for, I mean... Yeah. You're Tim Chalamet. You're sitting a row behind Tracy Morgan. It's humiliating. I'd put a bag over my head. Anyway, this woman is the founder of a concierge agency. And she says, these tickets are like Taylor Swift madness for finance bros.
0: I'm sure. But there's got to be, and nobody explains this, there's got to be some sort of mechanism to get celebrities in the front rows. Otherwise, if it were just who's got the most money, wouldn't it be all hedge fund managers sitting in the front two rows? There wouldn't be a celebrity to be seen, as opposed to it's always Jon Stewart and Ben Stiller and Michael J. Fox and Timothée Chalamet and Tracy Morgan all in that row.
1: Interestingly enough, and this is what really intrigued me, so this woman's concierge agency arranges travel and experiences for dozens of members, most of them in private equity, okay, with net worths, geez, Joe, slow down, with net worths ranging from tens of millions of dollars to billions of dollars. And it's the lower end of that spectrum that tends to shell out more because she says they have the most to prove. They care about if they are seen. You got billions of dollars. You don't care about anything.
0: Right. Some of the guys with more money are thinking, you know, if I really cared, I'd buy both teams and have them play in my backyard.
1: But her team has already booked Knicks tickets as expensive as $176,000 each so far.
0: But there's some gaming of the system, which is fine. I'm not mad about it, but I don't know why they don't admit that. Look, we'd have a bunch of hedge fund managers. That's not good for ratings. People want to see Chalamet and a Kardashian. That's what gets people excited.
1: Chalamet! Yeah, fair enough. All right, another consumer story about GLP-1s and why they're overwhelming retailers. It's probably not with what you think. After a word from our friends at Incogni, they point out every spam call, every scam text, every sketch email with your name starts the same way. 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All of your information is sitting on these sites right now until Incogni tells them, get rid of it.
0: Hold on.

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1: 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So the GLP-1s are causing all sorts of shakeups of
0: funny you would mention that. Lizzo.
1: Restaurants and grocery stores and all sorts of stuff.
0: Lizzo's up on the Today Show right now singing. First time I'd seen Lizzo since her big weight loss. She's like half the size she used to be.
1: Yeah.
0: She's not big old Lizzo. She's just kind of like.
1: So she's like 220 now or what? Because she was big.
0: She is. She looks kind of biggish on TV. She'd probably look very, very average in person. And she didn't look used to before, remember?
1: No, indeed. Her twerking haunts my dreams.
0: But that whole thing, that controversy is worth, I can understand why people are mad about that. So when you were giant, you were the whole, no, this is beautiful and blah, blah, blah,
1: fat
0: blah, blah.
1: Acceptance.
0: Fat acceptance. Then why did you spend so much money, surgeries, drugs, everything like that to get thin? And now you like fired all your super fat backup dancers. So you got people that are closer to your size. Come on, what's going on there?
1: Yeah. She could say, well, I wanted to save my life. But then what the hell were you doing preaching the other?
0: Well, right. That's the point is this whole, no, it's fantastic to be 400 pounds. No, it's not. It's not good on any level for you at all. And you should try really hard not to be.
1: Getting back to the GLP-1 drugs and how they're shaking up food and restaurants, and now it's retailers, specifically apparel companies, are fighting a flood of returns. And they quote this one budget suit retailer, Flex Suits. They've seen a 50% increase in returns in the past year. And they say when a customer orders the same suit in two or three sizes, it's the red flag. And he will actually reach out, check the measurements, and ask the client, look, are you losing weight or on one of those GLP-1 drugs? If you are, wait till you're done, then order a suit. Because what people are doing is ordering, you know, three of the things so they can wear the one for a while, then return it, then the other one for a while, then return it, then finally when they get skinny, get that one and return it. Hey, here's a hint. Don't return the other two. You're going to need them.
0: Well, unless you stay on the drug, right?
1: Right. Indeed. Yeah.
0: Which, you know, that's fine. Like I said the other day, people take blood pressure medicine for the rest of their lives. Why not the I don't want to be super obese drug for the rest of your life?
1: We don't know the answer to that question, but so far it seems to be at least a possibility for a lot of people.
0: So if there's like a 90-day return policy or even if it was 60-day return policy, you're going to shed a lot of weight in 60 days on those drugs. So you get the 36, the 34, and the 32.
1: And the share of apparel exchanges where shoppers have sized down has risen each of the last three calendar years, hitting a high of about 15% this year. So as these drugs get more and more commonplace, these retailers are, I mean, they could track it. They could practically tell you how many people are taking these drugs based on their returns toward the skinny end.
0: So just when, for the first time really in the last couple of years, a lot of your retailers had started having, like, what store was it I was in the other day? All of their mannequins, half their mannequins were quite overweight with jeans on or sweatpants on or whatever to fit human beings. Because mannequins have always been the super fit, like skinny. Well, now they're going to have to get mannequins to reflect more people, I guess.
1: Maybe you have to make them adjustable, inflatable or something like that as the trends go up and down. Just as a quick example of how big a pain this is, if you've got a billion-dollar company that typically sees around 20% of its items returned, a 5 to 10% increase in returns can slash gross margins by about $20 million.
0: Wow.
1: It's a huge problem.
0: Unless there ends up being some sort of long-term effect that is horrific, we find out, the era of people being giant might be over.
1: It's possible, yeah. Yeah, it's a maintenance drug now. like blood pressure you mentioned or cholesterol or whatever. Yeah. This is something at peak weight loss. Those taking these medications can drop a clothing size every month.
0: Whoa.
1: Yeah. Yeah. Jeans, bras, and athleisure wear are often the first items replaced. Then come tops and dresses, as well as adjustments to rings, bracelets, and even shoes.
0: Rings.
1: Fat feet. Yeah. Rings. Yeah.
0: Oh, but I don't.
1: Yeah.
0: Yeah. So we'll have the, you know, now or there for a while, you look at pictures from back in the day and everybody's so thin. I mean, it's immediate. You look at a picture and you think, wow, everybody was thin back then. Then we got the we're all big period. And then maybe the pictures from here on out, everybody will be thin again.
1: Wow. So the statistical bulge in the boa will be a bulge in us.
0: Yeah. From like the 80s to the 2020s. We were all giant.
1: Yeah. Yeah.
0: Cool.
1: Wow. This gal shed hundreds of pounds. She looks pretty good.
0: Lizzo is, I wouldn't have known that was her unless it said Lizzo underneath her. Mm. She still ain't tiny. No. I feel like she was tinier a year ago when I first saw that. I wonder if, did she lose a ton of weight on the GPL ones and then go off them?
1: Girl's got big bones. What are you going to do?
0: That was something, though, and she fired her big backup singers. Yeah, her backup band is not near as big as they used to be. Hey, you hired me because I was giant. You said that was awesome. Now you're firing me?
1: Yeah, get oof.
0: Zelensky and Putin meeting face-to-face. I want to get to that story, among other things. Stay here.
2: Armstrong and Getty.
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12: President Trump has worked to broker peace between Russia and Ukraine since day one of term two. And now Zelensky has written to Putin asking for a one-on-one with the Ukrainian and Russian leaders, writing, "We see that the United States is fully focused on the issue of Iran, and it would be wrong to simply wait until the war in Europe returns to the center of its attention."
0: So Zelensky, this is the day after they have a drone strike outside of St. Petersburg, sending a cloud of black smoke across the very highway that Putin was going to use this weekend for some conference that he was having.
1: The one Candace Owens is at.
0: Which is, is not a coincidence, obviously. So the day after that drone strike outside of St. Petersburg, Zelensky posts an open letter to Putin asking that they should get together and have a talk about peace terms. The taunting letter went after all kinds of different things. "After 26 years in power, age is beginning to take its toll," Zelensky wrote about Putin.
1: Wow. Love it so far.
0: Yeah. So the letter was posted on the Ukrainian president's website, taunted the Russian leader over wartime setbacks, inflation, and Russia's dependence on China. It also made note of Putin's advancing age. As I said there, I'll read a little more about that in a little bit. But nobody's sure if this will work or not, or to what extent it was a good idea in terms of trying to bring about peace. Putin could be, angry and want to engage with this, or it could cause him to have more resolve. Like, even if he was getting shaky, think, F that guy. Who knows? It's always a risk when you do these sorts of things. But Zelensky said he would meet for direct talks outside the Trump administration's negotiating process, suggesting including European nations, have the meeting in Switzerland, Turkey, or an Arab state. I can't imagine any location or any situation where they would both be safe.
1: We've talked about, like, when our president gets together with Xi Jinping and the incredible security protocols and interactions and agreements and that sort of thing. And we're at least frenemies. I mean, we're not open at war currently adversaries. I can't imagine what that would look like.
0: Woven into the offer for peace talks were needling remarks about a strongman leader unable to defend his own capital, Moscow, or St. Petersburg. That one particular passage was, "After 26 years in power, age is beginning to take its toll." Where does it go on after that? Pointing to the Russian leader's age, cast out, blah, blah, blah, blah, blah. There's more to that, but I can't find it. I'm sorry.
1: Did you just yada, yada, yada peace talks?
0: I think I did. Now we can all see that Russians are finally becoming less comfortable with this reality after hitting some of the inflation numbers and that sort of stuff, and how they had to scale down their Victory Day parade because of possible attacks. "We have heard that you were promised in Alaska," when they had that meeting in Alaska when Putin and Trump met and they rolled out the red carpet and nothing came of that. "We've heard that you were promised in Alaska the resolution of certain issues concerning Ukraine and Europe," President Zelensky said. "You can see for yourself that Ukrainian and European issues are not going to be decided in Anchorage," Zelensky wrote. In other words, you've got to deal with me if you want to get any resolution to this. We'll see if this works. The letter and the provocative drone strike might buoy spirits inside Ukraine, the New York Post or the New York Times writes. It might also send to an audience of one, Mr. Trump, a message about Mr. Putin's declining fortunes, since Trump seems to like to back the winner in these things, or it might help stoke domestic discord inside of Russia. Nobody has any idea.
1: Yeah, I was just trying to find the story. I know the Senate, the Republican Senate, just voted to give a bunch of money and loans to Ukraine in spite of the president's current stance. It's got to go through the House, but they're asserting themselves on that topic, defying the president more regularly and openly, which is interesting.
0: So Ian Bremmer's been writing a lot about how Putin, for a variety of reasons of age and paranoia and who knows what his health situation is, has got fewer and fewer advisors. He's more isolated, all that sort of stuff. So what his view on things are, or how far he's willing to go to not look like he made one of the biggest blunders in world history, who knows? He is a caged beast.
1: Meanwhile, the Ukrainian forces have begun using near real-time satellite imagery from this Colorado-based company to improve the speed and precision of their drone attacks. They've cut down the amount of time it takes to locate and strike Russian assets by 90%. So they can see a building, get a satellite shot of it, say, hey, there's a bunch of armored vehicles out there. That's the kind the Russian officers use. Let's hit it now. And they hit it, and they're doing terrible damage. So things are not swinging in Russia's direction, not at all. Which, you know, brings us to the discussion that's gotten hot recently. Does Putin lash out at Europe in an effort to make it look like Russia's being attacked by the West so he can mobilize even more young men and you know, get more sacrifices out of the Russian people? Nobody's quite sure what he's going to do, to your point that he's increasingly isolated and paranoid.
0: Wow, like I'm reading part of this letter that Zelensky sent or posted, so anybody could read it, but it's to Putin. Yesterday, I received a report on the losses of your army on the front in Ukraine during May. Once again, that number exceeded 30,000 Russian soldiers killed and seriously wounded. We have been maintaining that level month after month, and we have video confirmation of every one of your losses. These are not empty claims. We know that 63% of your battlefield losses are killed, while only 37% are wounded. In the 21st century, no army can afford such a ratio, and the share of those killed will only continue to grow.
1: Wow.
0: If Putin actually read this, you would think he'd have to at least ponder, you know, that's probably true. That doesn't sound good.
1: I've heard that his strategy might be a nuclear standoff, not a nuclear attack, but a serious threat of using nukes and then, you know, try to make hay during the resulting standoff. I don't know.
0: Boy, he lays out all sorts of economic stats, inflation stats, deaths of soldier stats, ground gained recently, how far their drones have reached into Russia. He makes a pretty good argument.
1: If only we did another hour. I would love to hear those. Oh, that's right, we do. And you can grab it via podcast, Armstrong and Getty On Demand.
11: Armstrong and Getty.
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16: Time reportedly on his way to Tehran to try and continue talks between Iran and the U.S. Monthly job numbers coming in higher than expected for May, surprising analysts for 2 months in a row.
17: The Department of Labor reported a gain of 172,000 jobs in May, more than analysts expected. And the March and April jobs numbers were revised up by 93,000 jobs. The president told reporters on Air Force One Friday.
18: I hope the market starts to learn that when you have good numbers, the market should go up, not down.
17: But hot hiring and higher inflation could lead the Fed, under the new chair, Kevin Warsh, to raise interest rates. The president said he trusted Warsh.
18: The reason they go down is if it's doing well, people said, oh, we have to stop inflation. And it doesn't mean inflation. In fact, it could be just the opposite.
17: The numbers showed average hourly wages rose 3.4% compared to last May. Jessica Rosenthal, Fox News.
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6: My name's Phil from Beverly, Massachusetts. I've lost 88 pounds with Awaken 180. I was type 2 diabetic and I was severely overweight. I got to do something because what I was doing wasn't working. The GLP-1 was a thought, but I don't really like putting chemicals in my body. So I've been on Awaken 180 for a year ago this month. I'm now completely off of all diabetic medication, cholesterol medication. And as a result of this, I was scheduled for more knee surgery. My left knee was really getting to the point where I was having trouble walking. And now that pain is completely gone. 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I just can't say enough good things about Awaken 180 and the positive effects it has on you. It has completely changed my life.
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0: You excited about the weekend? Summer weekend coming. I got one kid out of school, one kid with a couple of days left. Then they're... My oldest is going to work this summer. And I was on a website of a certain store yesterday that competes with Walmart and has a Target for its logo. Signing my son up for a job because I told him, you either find a job someplace you kind of want to do, or I'm going to find you a job you might not like, but you're going to work. So that's the way that's going to go down. And lots of openings, so we'll see what happens. Oh. He's applied a couple other places, still waiting to hear back.
1: That's so good. That is so good. Working and getting used to the world and humanity and money and taxes and the rest of it.
0: Oh, yeah. And doing something you don't want to do, which, you can go through a lot of your life until you start working without a whole bunch of doing stuff you don't want to do. And then you start a job and often you're only doing stuff you don't want to do the entire time
1: all
0: you're there.
1: All day long and into the night. Yes, right. Adulthood is wonderful. I've got to go to the dock in the box, speaking of things I don't want to do. And then I've got an appointment tomorrow. I've got to drive 2+ hours away to regional airport to interview for my global entry / TSA pre-check thingy. Because I let it lapse by like 2 weeks.
0: Oh, the stupid tax.
1: That's precisely what it is.
0: I pay the stupid tax almost daily on various things. So I always say that to myself on my, I didn't get this in time or that in time or let that lapse or whatever. So, okay, cool. Yep. The stupid tax. Once again, yep. Stupid.
1: Folks, if you're not familiar with it, sometimes it's time, sometimes it's money, sometimes it's hassle. It's paying the stupid tax. But anyway, if you drop the feds a note in time, just pay a little fee and get it. But if you let it lapse by a day, they're like, who are you? What are your loyalties? What do you think you're doing? You need to come in person. We want to look you in the eye. You can bring 15 forms of ID. So we're going to strip you naked, reach a hand up your rectum. We're going to figure out what you are all about because you waited 2 days.
0: Clearly, just because for years you had been somebody they trust,
1: right,
0: is a decent chance you joined Al-Qaeda once you let it lapse.
1: I'll tell you what, the first sign that somebody's gone over to the commies is they let their membership in the TSA pre-ship lapse. We've seen it over and over again. They go pink and they get late with their application. So got to give them the once over. Oh, my God. And then, of course, you got to fill out all these forms. Ask the IRS where I live, you a-holes. They know. Trust me, they know. Oh, boy. All right. So one more hour to squeeze in all the information we possibly can. Let's begin it with the beloved Friday tradition of taking a fond look back at the week that was. It's Clow. It's Clow.
0: Clow.
1: It's Clow.
0: What's a Clow?
1: Kips of the week.
2: Kips of the week.
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5: Spencer Pratt should not be a top two finalist for mayor. He should be DJing the worst New Year's Eve party in Reno right now.
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1: By God, if you have Ebola, show up and vote today. Whatever it takes.
10: I know.
0: Wear a mask.
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13: The Wall Street Journal and New York Times ran stories without any evidence besides the gossip from a former staffer.
14: Graham and I have a great marriage. Being married is hard.
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16: Why it happened? I don't know what happened. I mean, as I watched it, I thought, oh my God, he's having a stroke. And so I said, you answered every question. My mind's racing.
17: That's a pretty low bar.
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19: Journalism is under attack in America.
8: Trump told Netanyahu he was effing crazy. Everybody hates you now.
4: I was a little bit perturbed at his constantly fighting with Lebanon.
2: Nobody is interested in the ramblings of a capo. Her son and Jeffrey Epstein talk about pole dancing as he begged him for money using your limited credibility.
10: Reclaiming my time, ask him to shut up.
20: Shut up. We're talking about shoes. Are you guys kidding me? I mean, is this the Foreign Affairs Committee or is this like a circus? What is this?
21: It's simple as a pimple for me. There's nothing to it.
22: It'd be nice if it was caught humanely and taken away, and obviously it's domesticated bird.
23: It was very shocking, and we asked it out of the box, what is kink?
24: Kink can be a fascinating topic. There are many different styles that people enjoy.
25: It's clips of the week.
26: So, obviously it's ridiculous that a guy who spent his youth in reality television would want to be mayor of Los Angeles. But if you're Karen Bass, and it commented on by late night talk show hosts like Jimmy Kimmel, but if you're Karen Bass and you trained as a revolutionary with Fidel Castro when you were young, not even worth mentioning.
1: Right.
26: She visited Cuba 8 times in the 70s. That's long after Fidel Castro was not just a person who cared about the downtrodden. He was full-on communist dictator by then. She traveled to Cuba 8 times, talking about what a great charismatic speaker he was, blah, blah, blah. Talked about what a loss it was when he died. That's as recently as 2016, when she called Castro's death a great loss for the world.
1: That's right. I'd forgotten that. We went big on that at the time. Yeah. So she's an openly would-be communist government hack. And that's much, much more respectable than a guy who happened to be on a reality show than open a business. Couple reality shows, which is not that respectable line of work.
26: No,
1: I admit that.
26: No, come on.
1: Come on. Would you rather have the TV guy or a communist? Please. God, the rush to the far left in American politics right now, joined by the Islamists, is really, really troubling to me.
26: And you mentioned, was it last hour? You're talking about the, or was that this hour? This was just a few minutes ago. I can hide my own Easter eggs. I really, really can. And like,
1: you're like
26: today,
1: a dog. No concept of time. Oh, thank God you're back. I just took out the garbage.
26: I am a lot like that. Oh, you're talking about the whole pre-check or whatever, flying.
1: Oh, yeah, yeah.
26: I saw this in the Wall Street Journal. I don't know anything about this. The grand British tradition of getting sloshed before takeoff is under threat. A proposal by a CEO to stop or limit morning airport alcohol sales. Is there more of a grand tradition of getting drunk before you fly in Britain than there is in the United States?
1: I was totally unaware till I came across that same piece of journalism where they explained that, it's kind of just a thing in Britain. You get drunk before you get on a plane, even if it's a 7:30 in the morning flight.
26: Huh. What an interesting cultural difference.
1: Yeah.
26: It's not like we're a non-drinking country.
1: People drink at airports, but I'd never heard. Well, of course you get drunk before you get on a plane in my entire life. Obligatory or a tradition.
26: Back when I drank, a flight in the afternoon or evening, sure, you're killing time. The airport bar is awesome. But on a morning flight, the grand tradition of getting sloshed before a morning flight. I mean, I'm to each their own, but.
1: Well, and they talk about people going
26: like
1: to all sorts of
26: horrible day.
1: Well, that's what I was going to say. They talk to people going to all sorts of different destinations and vacations or soccer matches or business or whatever. I'm like, I would feel terrible for the rest of the day. And I'm a drinking man. I hate that idea.
26: Okay.
1: Well, I guess there's a skyrocketing rate of unruly incidents aboard the airplanes, which is why the head of Ryanair is saying, we got to do something about this. This is insane. It's interesting, though, that it's coincided with, you know, the trend toward progressive lawlessness and tearing down the system and white supremacy and blah, blah, blah. It's all tied together. They're trying to break the system.
26: Well, and as always, which has made me mad since I was 5 years old, you've got to eliminate something that 99% of people are doing and causing nobody else any trouble whatsoever.
1: Mm-hmm.
26: But you got to attack the whole idea of it because some people are a-holes. How about you put the a-holes in jail or penalize them to the point that they don't act out their a-holishness anymore and leave everybody else alone, which is what I would prefer.
1: Yeah, and keep going to your destination. They got cops at the end of the line, too. You don't need to go back to London or wherever. Go wherever the hell you're going and arrest them there.
26: I'm looking over some of my notes. see what I think is interesting as we get to the waning moments of the show. We talked a lot about the other day, in California, and I'm sure this is true around America if they've done anywhere else, but the STEM faculty for the University of California, which is often called the greatest university system on planet Earth. I know that used to be true. I don't know if that's true anymore. I don't. But they've all taken such a hit. But anyway, the STEM faculty across the University of California system open letter to UC Regents in which they said, you got to bring back the SAT, ACT scores. We're getting all kinds of people coming in that just cannot hack it in terms of trying to be an engineer or a biologist or whatever the heck. That is amazing, isn't it?
0: What's even more amazing is when that was proposed, eliminating the SAT and just, you know, going with interviews about what race you are and that sort of thing. The faculty advisory committee unanimously said, don't do that. But the woke regents, I mean, as woke as the faculty are, the woke regents said, no, we're doing this.
26: So one of the reasons I brought that up is filling out a whole bunch of a ridiculous amount of paperwork for getting into a certain segment of public school for one of my kids. The amount of paperwork. Like I said the other day, I'd like a time machine just to see what my mom had to fill out to get, you know, me into my junior year of high school. Anything? I'm not sure she had to fill out anything, but if it was, it wasn't much. Anyhow, so many of the questions. How much screen time does you get? And I answered a few, but then eventually got to the, I'm not answering any of these. One, out of I'm just exhausted by it, and two, none of your effing business. But all kinds of questions about just like everything you could possibly imagine about someone's life to enroll in school. Why? What? And what are you doing with this information?
0: It's part of the whole culture of the narcissism of small distinctions, I think, too, where every kid gets a carve out for this or.
26: There are questions like. Does your student have any friends that have ever undergone a tragedy or just all kinds of weird and like what? Wow. I'm not wasting my time on this, even if I could come up with answers. Because What are you gonna do with it? That's gonna be and always the punchline to any story, pretty much anywhere in America but Mississippi, when you're talking about school stuff is at the end of the day. Hardly anybody is passing the whole reading and writing part of school, which is the reason you're there. But you're asking all of these questions about crap that doesn't matter. How in the world do we fix this problem? As you always say, K through graduate school is broken in this country.
0: Bulldoze it and sell the bricks.
26: Start completely over. That'd be awesome. Start completely over. Build from the ground up. You would end up with a very different looking system.
0: We're going to have a couple of rebuilding years, like we're the New York Jets or something like that. Bad example, because they'll never be any good. But yeah, we've got to have some rebuilding years because it's just become so terrible. We can't use what we've got. We're going to clean house.
26: Yeah. Anyway.
0: It clearly needs to happen, 100%.
26: We'll move away from that. Other stuff on the way. Stay here.
3: Armstrong and Getty.
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26: Impeachment will be handled whether or not, you know, you're in control of the process or not. All kinds of different stuff. It's a major deal who controls the Senate, and it's practically tied. And so the Democrats thought they could pick up a seat there in Maine because a very moderate Republican who voted against Trump in the impeachment over January 6th. Susan Collins is up. Her time is up. And so she's going to run against somebody. Well, you'd had the governor, the former governor of Maine, Janet Mills, was going to run. But then out of nowhere came this Plattner dude who is doing the whole, I'm regular working class guy. It's time to drain the swamp and get rid of the politicians thing. That becomes very,
0: how much
26: very popular.
0: Of his whole deal is the fact that he's ruggedly handsome?
26: As much a deal as the fact that AOC is hot is her deal.
0: Yes.
26: A lot. Most. The driving force wouldn't have happened without it.
0: Laughable.
26: He does have the rugged good looks thing going and can talk the talk. And it turns out he went to a super fancy boarding school, and his actual history is a little bit different than the way he dresses and talks.
0: His rich dad essentially bought him a house, gave him $200,000 for the house.
26: Yeah.
0: I mean, come on.
26: I'm not as comfortable.
0: Working class oysterman, eh?
26: I'm not as comfortable as beating up on a guy for that as I was pre-Pennsylvania and finding out that his name escapes me because I'm old and I have dementia.
0: John Fetterman.
26: You know, we beat him up for being a socialist layabout, and he turned out to be my favorite Democratic senator of all time. So
0: after his stroke, weirdly enough. Yeah.
26: Anyway. So there's a bunch of people that are still supporting this to the Plattner dude. Oh, I want to get this on. We're down to the list. We're in no time. Okay, we're going to have to do it when we come back. He was on with Chris Hayes on MSNBC, and they had an interesting run, and we'll talk about it. But I used to think Ro Khanna, Democrat of California, was kind of like reasonable-ish.
0: No, he's insane.
26: He is going to be in Maine tonight. Even after all the stuff that's happened this week around Plattner and his background with the women and the Nazi tattoo and the once saying he was a communist and everything else, Ro Khanna, California, is going to be there tonight for a get out of the vote. They vote on Tuesday. But anyway, we got a good clip from MSNBC. We'll play for you and fill in some more of the details if you don't know it. It's a heck of an interesting drama.
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2: That was the moment when I realized I got to do something. I was scheduled to go in for knee surgery, and for the pre-op, they do the blood work. It was determined that I was now type 2 diabetic, and I was severely overweight. Years ago, I could cut back and lose weight, and I was finding it difficult to do that.

0: ass seat. And that's why people are making such a big deal out of this Graham Plantner dude who's running as a Democrat there in Maine.
1: You know what I have not heard until today? That Maine is the only state Kamala Harris won that's up for, has a senator up for election this time. And that's why it's such a target. Because if they don't win Maine, they'd have to win like an Iowa or a Texas, which are much redder to accomplish the same thing.
0: But you've got the complications of it. So this Plantner guy, you assume you listen to us, you follow enough politics, you know he's got a Nazi tattoo. And I mean, he's a young guy, called himself a communist once. And there's all kinds of stuff around him.
1: I'm sorry, it's the only state with a Republican senator up for election. Anyway, back to you.
0: But then you've got the twist-a-roo of, so there are some Democrats who are overlooking a lot of bad behavior by this dude because they're in the guy sucks, I hate him, I wish he wasn't our guy, but us controlling the Senate is a big deal, so let's stay on board, let's get him across the line and have him win the seat. Then you got some Democrats who are not on board because they actually, you know, are decent human beings and don't want them representing party. Or they're not decent human beings, but they think he's going to lose. We need to get somebody else in there. We need to drive him out of the race to get a different Democrat in there and then boost that Democrat so that we can win.
1: It's the Biden dynamic. Sure.
0: Then you got the Republicans who are beating up on Plantner like, I can't believe this guy is going to be a Democratic senator because they're afraid he might beat Collins. And then other Republicans who are keeping their mouths shut because they want him to be the nominee because they think he's so easily beaten. So there's like four different groups there in two parties. And
1: virtually none of them proceeding on moral grounds.
0: Yeah, very few. And then did the New York, I think so. I'm a yes vote on this. Did the New York Times do a catch and kill story yesterday to try to protect Plantner? Because they're hoping he ends up the nominee because they think that he can beat Susan Collins. I think they did. So we'll get to that in a little bit. But first, on the I talked earlier in the week, I was bothered that over this past weekend, the story erupted of his sexting scandal. And that seemed to be like, well, this is too much. When he survived being a Nazi, he survives being a communist, he survives all this other, that's okay, but man, he sexted some women, so I can't put up with that. That's the thing that we're going to lean on? Anyway, he was on MSNBC, the Chris Hayes show, and was asked about when he stopped sexting because he's married and all this sort of stuff.
2: But this is 2023, and so there's a difference in the time, and I think the first question is like, when did this stop? If it stopped, if there was stuff that you're not proud of that you worked out with your wife, you don't want to talk about the details, when did it stop?
3: Oh, it stopped when it was happening. I mean, like, it was Amy and I, it happened soon after we got married. And we dealt with it very, very early in our relationship. And so that's when it stopped.
0: Now, from just a soap opera standpoint, you know, if you just want to talk about relationships, which is fun to do, that's a heck of a thing. You were sexting chicks right after you got married? That's, you know, well, you know, I had the 7-day itch or the 7-month day doldrums or whatever.
1: A cabal of women, quite a few.
0: Yeah. Right after you got married. That's a heck of a thing. But they worked it out and she seems to love him and be happy with him and whatever. And I think there's all kinds of reasons he shouldn't be a U.S. senator. So I don't know why we even need to get down to the sexting on the list to try to nail that down. But so do you know what a catch and kill thing is? Trump was good at that. Lots of people have been good at that because he had friends at the who was it? The Inquirer.
1: National Inquirer.
0: Yeah. So he'd have the Inquirer. This was back before he was even a politician, when he was just a celebrity billionaire dude that people knew his name. If there was a negative story out there, sometimes he'd have the National Inquirer pay somebody for the story, exclusive story, and then just never print it. Or sometimes the catch and kill version is you print it, but you do a really watered down version. And that's what the New York Times is being accused of right now. Because so the New York Times had a splashy headline yesterday that I actually clicked on. I don't know if you have the actual headline, but it was something like, three women finally come forward to nail down what a scumbag Plantner is. And I thought, okay, here we go. Now, after last week's sexting story, because the Wall Street Journal, it wasn't the Wall Street Journal, wasn't it, that had the headline, Plantner sexting after marriage, and then there were no sex in there. They didn't

0: the sex. I wanted the actual sexting. I didn't just want, like, allusions to it. I wanted to see the actual sex. They didn't have any. New York Times goes with this splashy headline. Okay, here we go. Here's the details.
1: Here it is. Several women who dated Graham Platner recall unsettling behavior.
0: Yeah, so, okay, I thought, okay, do they have the goods now? I read paragraph after paragraph after paragraph before they even got to the women. I was like, okay, why is the first paragraph not, he raped me or something like that? You keep going and going and going and going. And then when they finally got to the women, it was, I found out he was dating someone else the same time he was dating me. Whoa, that's your lead accusation in the New York Times story? He was dating somebody else at the same time? Okay, not cool, but hardly a bombshell revelation that keeps somebody from being a U.S. senator. And it kept going like that. And then finally it got down to a woman who said, he shoved me in a room and locked the door. Okay, that's worse than the... But why did you structure it this way? And so now there's accusations that there was a catch and kill going on. David Harsanyi reposting this. It's starting to look like people at the New York Times lured in Graham Platner's victims to try to bury the story for him. Publishing something watered down due to apparent infighting at the New York Times or the Democratic Party on whether they actually think their best bet is to get rid of him before the primary Tuesday. Or to have him win and beat Collins. Anyway, in a way that would leave just enough grist for bad actors to portray Platner as a victim of a right-wing witch hunt. Now you're getting too many switcheroos for me to even follow. So you put out a watered-down, he's a bad guy, so that he and other Democrats can claim, look, they're out to get me in the New York Times.
1: Well, and voters in the future will see headlines about him being a bad guy in that way and think, oh, my God, there's nothing to it. I've seen this.
0: Well, I had to read a long way down before you got to see any even this. And then you're even at a he said, she said. Why did they bury it so far? Anyway, so one of the women says, it dawned on me that this was one of the women in the that was a featured said, it dawned on me that this was really a setup all along. The journalists I trusted, who convinced me to share a story I never wanted to tell, methodically delayed and twisted this into a gift to the Platner campaign, violating the trust of the victims, shattering the trust I placed in them with the most vulnerable story of my life. So that suggests they said more damning things, but the New York Times didn't print them.
1: Wow.
0: And they put out the story so they can say, look, we've covered this. This is an old story. It's been covered in the New York Times. How many times are we going to keep talking about this? When there was just, it was so nothing burger. I was shocked at, like, why is this even an article, let alone with that headline?
1: There is physical abuse in this article. I'm going to count how many paragraphs in it is. 1, 2, 3, 4, 5, 6, 7, 8, 9, 10, 11, 12, 13, 14, 15, 16, 17, 18, 19, 20, 21, 22, 23, 24.
0: 24 paragraphs before they get to get anything that you could call, okay, that's really bad behavior that I never want somebody to be a U.S. senator. And then you're still at it. It's a he said, she said. So, why all the previous paragraphs of, I found out he was dating someone else, or he told me he loved me and it turned out he didn't? I mean, what was all that?
1: Yeah, yeah. He drank a lot. Yeah, right. Yeah. That's so interesting. It's obviously not catch and kill. There's got to be catch and dilute.
0: Right. I think that's what it was, catch and dilute. So this woman, I don't know which of these women it is basically, it sounds to me like she's saying, they convinced me to tell this story because we got to get this guy so bad. And then did this big, long, watered down story that has no impact.
1: Boy, if you're a fan of metaphors, it's like they took the virus, killed it, then took a little bit of the virus to inoculate Platner against these charges.
0: That's exactly what it is.
1: It's a, what's the other word for inoculation? It's one of them. God dang it. That thing, that other word for inoculation is what this is. Vaccine. It's a vaccination.
0: Yeah, that's exactly what it is. And that has been perfected over many, many years of politics. Clinton people were really good.
1: I coined that. It's a vaccination article.
0: Yeah.
1: Okay. I want credit.
0: Okay, we'll
1: does it pay?
0: I give you full money credit. Do you want me to tip my cap or do you want money?
1: Wait, did you say partial credit or full?
0: Should I send you a check? What do you want for what will satisfy your needs here?
1: A t-shirt that says I came up with this? I don't know.
0: All I know is when I saw the headline yesterday, I thought, oh, this is going to be interesting. And I just kept reading and reading and reading and nothing interesting happened.
1: Did I space off or miss the good part again?
0: Right.
1: Because I'm kind of watching the ball game out of the corner of my eye.
0: And then it became obvious to me, okay, this is on purpose, or they would have put it in the first paragraph. We all know, if you follow news at all, if there's something really big, it's like in the first sentence.
1: Yeah.
0: You have a quote from a woman, he held me down and raped me, or whatever it is. But no, it just kept going and going and going with sidebars about his life and other things and perhaps meaningless conversation before they even got to a woman claiming he said he loved me and I don't think he actually did. Like, what?
1: Yeah, in fairness, in paragraph 6, they do refer to, in at least one case, even physically threatening. But then they don't pay that off until paragraph 24, as we made clear earlier.
0: Yeah, well, and a lot of narcissists talk. Let me just tell you, having been in the dating world now for a while, if I meet anybody, man or woman, who doesn't say their ex was a narcissist, it'll be the first one. It's so commonly used. Now, maybe they are, but everybody says their ex was a narcissist. I don't mean most people or three quarters. I mean 100% of people say, yeah, I was married to a narcissist. Okay, well, maybe you were. I don't know. But sure seems like a lot of people ended up married to narcissists. Can't all be true, can it?
1: Yeah, that's funny. I've heard that more than once, too. You know, I have sympathy for the guy who was left damaged somewhat psychologically by his combat experiences, and I would never harshly judge anybody for that. But he's referred a good deal to his bad judgment and heavy drinking, and people reform, but he's still a pretty young man. That was not that long ago, and he's established no track record of really achieving anything. So he's just a ruggedly handsome faux oysterman with bad judgment and a drinking problem?
0: Now, Mark Halperin keeps saying there are other shoes to drop. When are they going to drop? This weekend? Because they vote Tuesday.
1: Ooh.
0: It almost have to be this weekend.
1: Get to dropping them shoes.
0: And I want it to be a real shoe, not like a, you know, a sandal or a Teva or something. It needs to be a real boot.
1: Damn,
0: I need a boot.
1: Flip flop. Yeah. Or wingtip. Something that thumps.
0: We'll finish strong next.
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11: 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They want something safe
12: and fun.
11: Yes, fun, but also something that actually teaches you.
12: Big words like FOMOsynthesis? 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FOMOsynthesis.
11: Yeah, close enough. And they want fun songs, videos, and interactive games that help you grow, not turn you into
12: a zombie that bites other zombies, and then the zombies take over the world, and then fly to space and live on the moon, and fly in rocket ships on planets with loads of candy.
11: Yep.
13: Lingo Kids!
14: Everything kids love.
15: Painting a large tunnel on the wall of his cell.
0: I like that. But I wanted to get this on again, Seven.
15: On The View, Dr. Jill asserted that Joe would have beaten Trump in 2024. Not to the White House, to the white light.
1: Wow. Oh, boy.
0: That's funny.
1: That's what he was going for. Yeah.
0: When Biden finally kicks off, which could be 3 this afternoon, what is that going to be like? How is that going to be handled?
1: Oh, well, it depends who you're talking about, but
0: do all the Democrats
1: 50 years of public service, blah, blah, blah.
0: Do Clinton Obama show up and talk about this and that and everything like that?
1: Oh, yeah, yeah. Yeah, the pleasantries. They'll do the nice, nice thing.
0: And then finally, in the most selfish act in presidential history, knowing he was too old to run but needed to hang on to the gig because his family was broke, he allowed Donald Trump to get elected again from their standpoint. Doesn't bother me.
1: Yeah. They probably won't phrase it exactly. Joe Biden, who is so committed to serving the country, even as some questioned his age and acuity, he insisted that he wanted to serve 4 more years.
0: Yeah, which is a heck of a thing. You know, Obama, if he was going to be honest, I wish he would. He gave Biden that Presidential Medal of Freedom honor to keep him from running for president.
1: Yeah.
0: The idea was, I'm going to give him the biggest high honor. Here's your award. everybody's clapping and looking at you, the highest peak, and that was a good run. So enjoy the beach. Yeah,
1: this is your lifetime achievement award.
0: Exactly.
1: So stop trying to achieve anything.
0: Exactly. Yes. That's what I meant. I'm giving you the lifetime achievement award, which means you've achieved everything you can and need to. So then head into the sunset.
1: Right, please.
0: But he ran anyway.
1: There are sources now, anonymous, of course, from the Biden camp, they're telling journalists, look, Jill loved the trappings of power. She loved being the first lady and the wealth that accrued to the family and the rest of it. And she was absolutely one of the main engines of, yes, you've got to run again.
0: There is a couple of different pundits that I've listened to recently, like straight shooter pundits, who said the whole Biden thing that they pulled it off as long as they did of, look, I'm the honest guy. My word is a Biden. They pulled that off in D.C. for so long that people bought into it. And they are just we're here to get rich. We do whatever benefits us, just like everybody else practically in D.C. But they had that shiny veneer for a long time.
1: That brand, yeah. You know.
14: I have some final thoughts. And some people say they are the greatest final thoughts they've ever heard. But if you look at what's happening, I would have to say Armstrong and Getty have some wonderful final thoughts. They are right up there with Abraham Lincoln, and everybody knows it.
0: You know, that's funny, but it's that technology that can have your kid call you and say, look, Dad, I'm in jail. You got to send me $500 because it's so good.
1: And it's way better now than it was when that was done.
0: Here's your host for Final Thoughts, Joe Getty.
1: Let's get a final thought from everybody on the crew to wrap up the show for the day. Boy, we're cut down. We got a skeleton crew.
16: Yeah.
1: Hanson pressing the buttons in the control room. Mike, lead us off.
16: I've been thinking a lot about the fact that I need to work out. But then listening to the show today, I'm going 180. I'm going full Lizzo. Hamburgers, milkshakes, pie. Jack's favorite pie. I'm just going for it for the next month. I don't care because I'll just get the injection and lose it all in a matter of months anyway. So I'm going for it.
0: Yeah, my final thought. I don't know that much about that. So if I went on that thing, could I just start eating pie and donuts if I want to?
1: You won't have any desire to.
0: I'd like to put that to the test. Armstrong and Getty wrapping up another grueling 4-hour workday.
1: So many people who thank so many people with Nazi tattoos. 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
0: Lots of news will happen over the weekend. We'll watch it so you don't have to. We'll see you
17: Armstrong
0: then.
17: And Getty.

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9: Congress is on the verge of providing a sizable infusion of cash to the Department of Homeland Security. The nearly $70 billion package, which cleared the Republican-led Senate this week, now heads to the House. The legislation will allow the Trump administration to continue its nationwide immigration enforcement operations. Pro-immigrant advocates call the bill an ATM for ICE. 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
19: Okay, so here's the deal. Whenever I get out of an Uber, I just don't like open the door and jump out. I don't do that.
20: What do you do?
19: Well, it's like
20: Lay down, take a nap.
19: No, I actually feel around to make sure that I haven't left anything.
20: Okay, that's fine.
19: And then if it's dark, then I'll actually turn on my phone's flashlight and then take a look around. Because, you know, once they drive off.
20: Yeah, they're gone.
19: It's it.
20: It's like they disappear. It's like a ghost car.
19: So Uber came out with their annual lost and found list. Things that people have left in an Uber that have been unbelievable.
20: You got to think the number one thing is cell phones.
19: Exactly. Over a million.
20: A million phones?
19: Yes, yes.
20: Apple's just licking their chops.
19: Yeah, and they have a solution to this. I'm going to tell you more about that in a second. But first, here are some other things that were left in an Uber. My favorite, an ankle bracelet.
20: Like the jewelry or one of the ones the cops give you?
19: The cops give you. He's got the Uber. And you just figure out, yeah, I'm going to take this sucker off right now. Dentures.
20: Ooh. Barry, I'm birthday
19: at 20 pounds of duck sausage.
20: That's a lot of sausage.
19: That's a lot of sausage.
20: Of any kind of sausage. But then duck is even more specific.
19: Live butterflies.
20: Oh, no. You forgot your life. They're not going to be live for very long.
19: No, it's not.
20: If you are an Uber driver and you look back and you see live butterflies, do you just chuck it out the window and carry on with your life?
19: Well, I would want to set them free.
20: I don't want a responsibility of live butterflies.
19: Oh, okay. My favorite one. somebody left a dishwasher.
20: How?
19: Like a desk, you know, like a tabletop dishwasher. Not one of those big ones, but just a dishwasher.
20: Oh, I didn't even know there was a tabletop dishwasher.
19: There is, like for apartments.
20: Okay.
19: Yeah. So, I mean, but think about that. How do you not notice, like, you can't got in the car with right. a 50-pound dishwasher?
20: I got in the car with this huge, heavy box, and now that burden's been lifted. Maybe they didn't want to throw it, didn't know where to throw it away, so they're like, I'll just take an Uber and leave it there.
19: You know what? You could do that in New York. That would be the best way.
20: Someone else's problem.
19: And so Uber has a new way for you to get your stuff back. We're going to talk about that, as well as I want you to think about, what are the top cities where people leave the weirdest things? What are the top cities? Okay. And before we get to all that, I'd like to thank Carbonite for helping to make this show possible. I mean, think about all the irreplaceable moments on your computer, your kids' photos, you have important records, just years and years of work and so many memories. 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Okay, so what is America's most forgetful city?
20: San Francisco, because it's Uber, and a lot of people Uber in San Francisco. It's not a lot of driving.
19: No.
20: New York?
19: Yes.
20: Well, that was too easy of an answer.
19: And then comes Miami, and then comes Chicago.
20: Okay.
19: So the Uber has a brand new feature. So let's say you do forget something in the Uber car.
20: Right.
19: Is that you can message Uber. They will message the driver. And then when it's convenient for the driver, he or she will, like, drive around and then drop off whatever you left.
20: And I'm sure I'm going to have to pay for that.
19: Of course you're going to have to pay for it. That is. And whoever left the dishwasher behind, you know what? They wanted a clean getaway.
20: I could have predicted that's what you were going to say.
19: Oh, because after all, would you expect no less? It's Kim Komando, and I'm the Kim Komando Show, and joining me is Andrew Babinski.
20: Hi, Kim.
19: And let me tell you, there's so much going on in the tech space. We're going to start with SpaceX. I am so excited for this. I just signed the paper today.
20: Sign what paper?
19: The paperwork. I know. You know what? You don't want to rely on me for stock advice.
20: Okay.
19: Yeah, because I am still holding hope against hope that someday GoPro is going to make it.
20: Yeah, I saw that it went up like 400%. It's now up to 50 cents a stock.
19: Is it really? Yeah, I didn't know that.
20: No, I'm joking. I was just trying to make you feel good.
19: What happened? I missed it. Should I cash out?
20: Yeah.
19: So SpaceX is going public. A $1.75 trillion valuation.
20: And you got in on the IPO? Is that what paperwork you signed?
19: Yeah, but I'm not the only one who can do this. You can get on it, too.
20: Okay.
19: You don't need to have, like, all this money to do it, either. It's going to be listed on the NASDAQ, SPCX. The price, June 11th, is going to start at $135 per share.
20: I'm not huge in the stock market, but that seems very high for an IPO.
19: Well, I don't know, because they've got so much going on.
20: Right.
19: And so really, I think what's going to happen is that it's going to go out, it's going to go up really high, really fast, and then probably settle back down.
20: Right. That's what happens with every IPO.
19: So if you are with Robinhood, Fidelity, or Schwab, what I really like is that a lot of these IPOs, especially when we start talking about tech companies, is like, you were so right. You can't buy the shares.
20: Mm-hmm.
19: But with SpaceX, they have reserved 30% for the average person.
20: Okay.
19: So 30% of the shares are available to purchase.
20: What's it feel like to be an average person?
19: I love being average. It kind of is the reason why I go to a health club and swipe, because it makes me feel normal.
20: Here's one question. Normal. Are you worried, though, that the head of this company is this volatile person that can go out there and dump the price of the stock by two tweets?
19: Elon Musk, yes, controls 85%.
20: Correct.
19: I think we've all gotten used to him.
20: Okay.
19: you know.
20: But has the stock market gotten used to him?
19: I think because of what he can do and what he has done.
20: Because, okay, there was this, like, I want to say 4 years ago, maybe 3.5 to 4 years ago, I saw an interview with a technology guy, and he was like, listen, the future of automobiles, there's going to be Toyotas and Teslas and whatever China makes, and that's it. And I thought that was interesting. So I went and I bought some Tesla stock. And then Elon Musk went out and said a bunch of crap, and that Tesla stock went in the garbage. Are you not worried about that with SpaceX?
19: I think he's matured.
20: Oh, wow. Wow.
19: I mean, you know, okay, I know there's still the fart sound in the Tesla.
20: Okay.
19: But Anthropic is also going public. Makers of Claude.
20: Did you get in on that one as well?
19: No, it just has filed for an IPO. Okay. And I will buy it too.
20: Okay.
19: I will. $965 billion.
20: That's a lot.
19: I mean, think about this.
20: That's almost a $1 trillion company and they're not even public.
19: And meanwhile, Google's sitting there saying like, hey, what about us? They're raising $80 billion.
20: For what?
19: They say it's going to go straight into their AI infrastructure.
20: Oh, okay. Not to bonuses for suite level employees?
19: Warren Buffett's Berkshire Hathaway, they're writing a $10 billion check.
20: For which one?
19: For Alphabet.
20: Wow. So they're going to buy $10 billion of the $80 billion they're trying to raise?
19: Yes.
20: And Warren Buffett knows what he's doing with his money.
19: Well, he said he's kind of retired, but I don't think you ever can retire.
20: You can't say you're retired and then you just made a $10 billion investment.
19: That's true.
20: It's not possible. It's not retired.
19: Okay, I'm going to play bingo now.
20: Right. Pickleball, buy 8% of Google. Then I'll have a dinner at 4 o'clock.
19: So I was driving along, and I asked Siri a question about, I wanted to know what was the 10-day forecast.
20: Can I guess what Siri's answer was?
19: Well,
20: I cannot help you with that right now, but if you want to open it in the app, I can send you a link.
19: No, actually, I was pleasantly surprised, and Barry was in the passenger seat. He's like, what was that? I'm like, I don't know. So I said, Siri, give me the 10-day forecast for Santa Barbara, California. And Siri said, would you like me to use Gemini or ChatGPT for that?
20: Interesting.
19: And I said, I would like ChatGPT.
20: So one of the options wasn't Apple Intelligence?
19: Nope.
20: Uh-oh.
19: Okay. And so she went out and she got ChatGPT with the 10-day forecast. But then at the end, she had something very interesting to say. I wish I could have recorded it.
20: Was it an ad?
19: It should have been. It said, please keep in mind that ChatGPT hallucinates, and it's best to check all your information.
20: Did it say it was going to be 36 below zero on no, Friday? Because that would have been a hallucination.
19: So, but I am one of the people who gets the iOS operating system a little bit earlier than everybody else. And so on Monday, June 8th, we have the WWDC.
20: The crowd goes wild.
19: They do that.
20: No, of course they do.
19: It has a lightning port. Yeah.
20: But isn't it getting mellower and mellower and mellower every year? Like the excitement has died down.
19: No, you still have all these Apple fanboys.
20: But it's just the same product, rinse and repeat. Okay. We have an iPad. This time it has one new feature. Hey, guess what? We have an iPad. This time it has one new feature. They don't make anything new.
19: Well, they say that's going to focus on fixes instead of new features.
20: People get excited about fixes. Okay.
19: So Siri's going to have a brand new app on the home screen. Oh. Yes, I know. I'm pretty excited about that myself.
20: Awesome. Something for me to delete. I love it.
19: There's this guy who works for Bloomberg. We're trying to get him on the show. Mark Gurman. Anytime you want to know what's really happening with Apple, I don't know who this guy talks to, but he seems to know a lot of stuff.
20: Okay.
19: So he was reporting that Apple has pushed its iPhone connected glasses to late 2027. So, you know, the glasses that would compete with Meta's glasses.
20: Is it possible that they're pushing them to 2027 because no one cares about iPhone connected glasses?
19: Well, what they want to do is come out with the iPhone glasses that are at a reasonable price point, so maybe $300 to $500.
20: Okay,
19: but you know, in all Apple fashion, they'll come out at $300 to $500, and they'll say, "Do you want the sides to those glasses? And would you like to have 500 gigs with those glasses?
20: Do you want them to work? Well, that'll be an additional $1,200. Yes. Okay.
19: And then don't forget, you need the case.
20: I don't need the case. I don't even need the glasses. I've been saying this for 10 months on this show. They are pushing these glasses. These tech companies are pushing these glasses because there's something they need. And they want us to wear these glasses all around. Nobody likes these. I've asked you multiple times, do you know anyone who uses these glasses on a daily basis?
19: What do you think they want?
20: Tracking. They want to be able, I think it's for artificial intelligence, the visual side. They want to record every single thing that you're looking at, that you're seeing inside your home, inside your work, where you, when you go around town. No one wants these glasses. We've been there and we've done this. Google Glass flopped. Google Glass was a punchline.
19: Glass holes.
20: Right. Why are they pushing this so hard?
19: Well, why do you think we're building all these data centers?
20: Well, that's a bit different.
19: I mean, it's not so that you can do a character yourself in ChatGPT.
20: Right, but you also don't need the consumer to buy in, hand you money to help build whatever you're trying to build.
19: So when we talk about Google, what comes to mind with Google? I mean, searches,
20: artificial intelligence. I would go search engine and maps. That would be one and two.
19: Ads?
20: Absolutely.
19: Okay. Mosquitoes?
20: Apps. What?
19: Yes. Google's planning to release 32 million mosquitoes in Florida and California. I'm not making this up. It's called Google's debug plan.
20: Okay. Well, that's the opposite of debugging.
19: Okay.
20: You're adding bugging.
19: They want to spread male mosquitoes carrying Wolbachia, which is a naturally occurring bacteria that makes disease-carrying Colex mosquito eggs?
20: Non-viable. What is happening here?
19: I have no idea.
20: I know these are all words you're saying, but when you push them together, they don't make any sense to me.
19: Well, it doesn't make any sense to me either. It's supposedly that you're going to have the mosquitoes sip nectar and not blood. And so we're going to have mosquitoes, but they're not going to be the one like, ow, son of a gun.
20: Why are they doing this? Why is Google getting in the mosquito game?
19: I have no idea.
20: Oh,
19: okay. I thought it was interesting.
20: Are they strapping cameras onto these mosquitoes?
19: So it's just Florida and California right now. They're the testing grounds.
20: That's so weird.
19: Okay. Meanwhile, I don't know if you heard about this. I want you to think about how you would feel if you were on this plane.
20: Okay.
19: You're flying from Newark to Spain.
20: Okay. It's a long flight.
19: 9.5 hour flight.
20: Yeah.
19: Okay. You're about halfway over the Atlantic.
20: Oh, that's the ocean. Yes.
19: And you think to yourself, oh, I'm just going to get, I think I'll have another cocktail and I'll go to sleep.
20: Mm-hmm.
19: But then the captain of the flight comes on and says, sorry, folks, got some bad news for you. We have to turn around and we've got to go back to Newark Airport. Because apparently there's somebody on this plane who changed their Bluetooth name to bomb.
20: That's not good. Of all the words to pick, that's like the worst one.
19: So the flight turns around, gets back to Newark Airport, 16-year-old kid.
20: It was a speaker, right? It ended up being a Bluetooth speaker.
19: Yes, Bluetooth speaker, named it bomb. They had to empty out the plane.
20: Now,
19: go through TSA again.
20: When I read the story, though, weren't they announcing whoever's got it, just tell us and we'll address it. We won't have to turn the plane around and the kid would not speak up?
19: Mm-mm.
20: What a jerk.
19: So I would be so mad.
20: I hope those Google mosquitoes attack this kid.
19: God, yeah, that speaker just synced up the whole trip.
20: We're going to try this one again.
19: Kim has
20: a bad joke. So I'll buckle in. Now, what were you saying? What was this natural transition you were about to do?
19: Are you ready for it?
20: Yeah.
19: That speaker just synced up the whole trip.
20: Oh, man. Wasn't even worth the restart. Boy.
19: All right. 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And you want to remember to use promo code Kim200. All right, let me tell you, I had trouble putting today's show together.
20: Why?
19: Because there's just so much that I want to tell people.
20: Okay.
19: There's just so much that you guys and gals, that everybody just needs to know. Like, we're going to talk about Apple. They quietly did something that will put money in your pocket. What?
20: No, they didn't.
19: Yeah, they did.
20: I don't believe it.
19: I asked ChatGPT to do a whole mood board about me.
20: Mm-hmm.
19: It's really interesting. We're going to talk about AI brain rot. Well, you have brain rot.
20: That's all of it. All of AI is... Everything that's AI and that's put on the internet is brain rot.
19: No, no, no. It's not that it is brain rot that is giving you brain rot.
20: Well, that's just, that's not hard.
19: Okay. Well, I was going to say, glad you did. We got that and all of your great phone calls coming up.
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1: I just did this. I traded in my son's iPad that's literally been sitting in the garage for 3 years.
0: How much you get?
1: $500.
0: That's amazing.
1: And I almost threw it away. And it was worth $500, and it almost paid for fully for his new iPad.
0: But here's the thing now. What they've changed is that you don't have to buy anything automatically.
1: Okay.
0: So if you have something old that's just laying around, you're thinking to yourself, like, I just want to get it out of the garage or whatever, that you can trade it in, and then you can have a credit.
1: They need chips. That's why they're doing this. They need chips.
0: I was just going to say that. They need chips. And also, they're banking on everybody wanting the new iPhone Fold.
1: Okay.
0: $2,500.
1: No way.
0: Yeah.
1: I'm out.
0: $2,500.
1: I'm going to need 74 iPads to trade in people.
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13: 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I've lost 88 pounds with Awaken 180. I was type 2 diabetic and I was severely overweight. 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

0: 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All right, ready?
1: Yeah.
0: Let's start some phone calls.
1: Let's do it.
0: Diana in Houston, Texas. You're up first. Hello there, Diana.
2: Hello, how are you?
0: Great, great. What's going on?
2: Now when I ask ChatGPT, they're going to say I'm dirty, Diana.
1: All right. Just to explain what she means during the commercial break.
2: Just playing around on ChatGPT, and I said, I'm going to say, what's my name? And it says, I don't know your name yet. The only personal detail I have in my memory is your birth date. And it says,

0: And keep in mind that you can turn off the memory entirely.
1: Would you recommend that?
0: Yeah. Well, I like it to remember things.
1: So do I.
0: You know,
1: I don't like when it throws in references that are not necessary. Like, I'll say, you know, give me a recipe for beef stroganoff or something.
0: And don't say like, oh yeah, you know, Kim is so much smarter than you.
1: No. It'll say, it'll give the recipe all the instructions. And at the end, I think Amelia and Francis will really like this one. And I'm like, I don't want to be your best friend, ChatGPT. Just, I want to know how long I need to bake it for. Okay.
0: Calm down. Yeah. You know, you can't use beef stroganoff as a password.
1: Oh, really?
0: It's not strong enough. Okay, I'm sorry. Whatever. Kathy in Minneapolis. Gosh, I just hate you. Well, not you, Kathy. I hate Andrew.
1: You can too, Kathy. What? Go ahead.
2: Hello, Kim. Hello, Andrew.
0: What's going on?
2: I want what y'all are having.
0: You know what? Here's the thing. We are like this all the time, every day.
1: Every day.
0: And
2: no, but that's a good thing, because laughter is the best medicine.
1: Absolutely.
0: Although I don't like it when he makes fun of me.
1: And we need more laughter, because Kim's jokes definitely don't supply it.
0: I'm still getting a lot of heat online, because the way that I said F-L-A-N last show.
1: Flan?
0: Yeah, I said flan.
1: Your flan wasn't stroganoff.
0: Hey, well, Kathy, welcome. Sorry about that. We were having a little side convo without you. What's on your mind today?
2: Well, I just wanted to tell you I'm so honored to be able to talk to you, and I wanted to thank you from the bottom of my heart, because I read your current newsletter every day. Oh. I do not read it.
0: Oh, well,
2: one,
0: thank you.
2: I love all the questions at the beginning. I try to see if I know the answer. I do not cheat to go to the end. I love all your little jokes that you put in there along the way, and the quotes that you put in there. But the one thing why I wanted to thank you is, the other day, middle of May, I was checking my credit card statement online, and I noticed they didn't have a mailing address. So I put it in there, and then it flagged and said, someone's going to be calling you to verify the address.
0: Okay.
2: So as I'm on the phone, as I'm sitting there, the phone rings, so I answer it. And the person says, you have to hang up right now. You have to log out of your account right now. And I said, excuse me, are you calling from Chase? And they said, yes. They said, log out of your account. Some hacker's trying to hack into your computer. And I said, okay. So I logged out of Chase. I said, am I supposed to log out of my computer? And they said, yes. So I told them I logged out. And then I asked, I had asked if I had to close down. He said, yes. And then he said, we have to change your IP address. And I said, I have to change my IP address? And he said, yes. And I said, okay. And I clicked the phone. So immediately, because of your newsletter, I said, oh, my God, IP, no, that's my... So I literally called Chase on customer service.
0: Smart.
2: So, and I told them what was going on, and they had said, yes. See, well, I was on the phone with this person. Two other calls were coming through at different times. And so the gal said, yes, there has been two other calls to come to call me to verify my address. So I verified it with her, but I wanted to let her know what was going on. So I have to thank you from the bottom of my heart. Had I not read your newsletters and stuff about, you know, AI and technology is at warp speed right now.
0: It is.
2: So I'm just trying to be ahead of the curve. I literally would have probably given up my whole control of my computer to that person.
0: Oh. Well, you know what? I'm so glad that you didn't. So glad you read it.
1: Did you click a link on an email or a text message? How did they know that you were logged into your bank at that minute?
2: It was honestly just a weird timing.
0: Here's the thing. It's not just weird timing, and that could be it. But with AI and the way that the scams are moving right now, and that, you know, without going into the deep dive, that a lot of the encryption that we used to think that was super secure,
1: right,
0: now with quantum computing and AI, it's not.
1: So it's just the encryption is now being used like as a beacon to tell them someone's active.
0: Exactly.
1: Oh, gosh.
0: So that's why more than ever is that you've got to make sure that you are smart. You're smart like Kathy. Be smart like Kathy. And that, you know, anything that you're doing, you have to second, triple guess it.
1: Unfortunately, yes.
0: It's just crazy. And which, by the way, if you're not getting the newsletter, why aren't you, really? Just go to getkim.com. Once

0: 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All right, so there's a little viral prompt going around. Have you tried this where you create a little mood board of yourself?
1: Nope.
0: You ask AI to create a character of yourself and based upon everything that has learned about you. Okay. So it comes through your chats and then it spits out this sketchbook style profile.
1: Can I tell you why I can't do this?
0: Why?
1: Because Lisa, my fiance, has a new bit where she'll find my phone. I just leave the phone laying around, and every single person in the house, literally seven people live there. They all know how to get in my phone. I have nothing to hide. I don't care. She gets into my phone. She opens ChatGPT, and then she just tells it a bunch of lies about me.
0: Like what?
1: Like that I'm cheating on her, that I've had lunch dates with multiple exes, and that I want to be get into polygamy, and oh, I God. Need a way how to... But she does it in my voice to ChatGPT. And then when I log on and I'll do something, it'll say, oh, how's everything
0: scumbag.
1: Going? So my mood board would look pretty awful right now.
0: Well, we have my mood board that we can share.
1: Okay.
0: And I'll give you the prompt. You really ought to try this prompt. And I was really floored by how accurate it was for me. I mean, it showed me behind a mic. It showed me at Claridge's in London.
1: What is a mood board?
0: It kind of tells, it's kind of like your inspiration, who you are, some okay. sayings. And so with me, it says, you know, I want to empower. I also like that it has me wearing a Hermes belt, which I thought, you know, I think how it knew that is because I wanted to buy a Hermes belt. And so it's like, oh, maybe she got it.
1: And isn't Hermes like the place you have to make like an appointment to show up and they don't just let anybody in the store?
0: Yeah, they do that.
1: Yeah, okay.
0: You couldn't get in.
1: But no, heck no.
0: I can get it. So anyway, here's the prompt. You want to create a sketchbook character mood board of me based on everything you know about me since you met me and all the conversations that we've been having. And it is scary accurate.
1: I don't want to know. Ignorance is bliss. And probably that would be the key word to my mood board. Ignorance.
0: Polygamist.
1: Hey!
0: Nice. Hey, still to come, we have some more great phone calls as well as we're going to talk about AI brain rot. What is it and how do you avoid it here on the Kim Komando Show?
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0: With the midterm elections looming, it's vital AI chatbots give straight, factual, unbiased information. 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I'm Kim Komando for NetSuite. 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Well, ChatGPT appears to have developed a pro-environmental, left-libertarian orientation, meaning on most political issues, Chat's opinions are basically liberal. Here's an example. Forbes magazine verified when given the prompt, write a poem about President Trump, it refused, but wrote one about President Biden. That has since been corrected. Still, research shows that Google's Gemini and OpenAI's ChatGPT 4 are the most politically biased, while Elon Musk's Grok and Anthropic's Claude the least. So the word is, trust but verify, especially with AI. 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
1: Yes, we post the videos of the show. We got a cameraman in here now.
0: Joey.
1: All these fancy cameras.
0: Got a brand new set.
1: And when you're there, just go to our YouTube page and subscribe. Over 130,000 subscribers?
0: Yes, exactly.
1: When you subscribe, you get a notification every single time we put up something new. And like, comment, and share, all those great things.
0: Adam in Burlington, Vermont, welcome aboard.
6: Hello.
0: Hi, Adam.
6: Yes. So, how are you guys doing?
0: We're good. So, you own a bagel store.
6: I do, up in Burlington, Vermont. It's called Myers Bagels. We're a Montreal-style bagel. So, a different kind of bagel than you may be used to.
0: What's the difference?
6: Primary thing is we cook in a wood oven. Instead of gas or electric, so like wood-fired pizza is different than regular pizza.
0: Oh, sounds good.
6: Yeah, and it's all done by hand and artisan style, and just north of us, it's a common thing, but in the U.S., it's, you know, there's not many of us around here.
0: And how much is a bagel?
6: Let's see, individually, I mean, a dozen, we sell for
0: $13.95. That's not bad at all.
6: No, it's reasonable, yeah.
0: So what's going on in bagel land?
6: Well, related to your show and the advent of AI, I got in myself in a little bit of deep water here. With social media, I employ a lot of college kids and in other years have had them help me with Instagram and Facebook and things like that. And starts off great and then, you know, peters off or dwindles off in their interest or their ability to create new content. And getting consistency has been tough. So I turned to an AI program that not only helped me with social media, but many other aspects. Like I could give it my you know, QuickBooks for a couple quarters and compare them and, you know, look at copywriting and things like that as a background. And so for social media, I said, well, it's neat. I could plot when I want to have a post go and how it works. And in that, I said, well, create new content. You know, use some of the photos we've used in the past.
0: For sure.
6: And, you know, and maybe tweak them and make something new out of them. And so it did a couple of those, and I posted them. And I'll admit, I don't follow up. I'm not a huge social media person myself. And then, they went. And then a couple of days later, my staff is hounding me saying, oh, we're so sorry about the feedback you're getting. And I'm like, what? And then I look, and I'm just being raked through the coals on using AI photos of what we did. And using AI to help promote the business. And
0: So these were not your bagels. These were AI-generated bagels.
6: Well, the two ones that I got out there that got a lot of the heat for, one was we hand roll our bagels. So it was an actual photo of one of my bakers rolling the bagel in the dough.
0: Okay.
6: But then AI took that image, the real image of his hands and arms and the dough, and imposed it on a better looking, like, wooden rolling table versus the white poly table. And then in the background, we use a wood oven, but, you know, it's not always lined up directly to make a nice photo shot. So it imposed the wood oven behind him to
0: make
6: it. And
0: people got
6: nice...
0: upset about that?
1: They even noticed?
6: That's the thing. I just thought it was a nice presentation to show, you know, what we do. And people said, that's not your shop, that's AI. And I was like, well, yes. And, you know,
0: No,
6: I wasn't trying to pull the wool over anyone's eyes. I was just trying to create a new thing what's this? You know, a nice looking image of what we do here. And probably the one that got flack is AI went in and found either a Google review or Yelp review that someone did actually make, and their name was Sam, and they posted of how they come in every Friday for the last 2 years. It's been their go-to place, you know, it was a great review. And what AI did was took that quote and put it on a piece of paper with someone's hands holding it, again, in front of a table with a bagel to cream cheese on it, like they're reading the note. The bagel to cream cheese was not our bagel to cream cheese, because our style of bagel is a thinner product. So, and a loyalist would have known that.
0: So there was upheaval because they feel like you lied to them, that it wasn't authentic.
1: Sell out.
0: And so,
6: yes.
0: So, you know, when you are talking about, especially what you do, I mean, authentic is really where you need to be. It needs to, and, you know, nothing beats a video from your iPhone, right?
6: No, and we've done that in the past, and we've posted many things, and do it, and after a while, it's like, all right, I need help with recreating some new way to sell the picture or to do it other than retaking the picture again.
0: Yeah, you know, and that's, you know, it's a hard thing, unless maybe you put edited with AI, you know, somewhere so that, you know, what I do is I'll say ChatGPT/Kim Komando so that people know that I fixed it up.
1: Right.
6: Mm-hmm.
0: And so they don't, maybe you wouldn't get the feedback that you were getting if it was just put out there right in the beginning.
1: One thing I do with our social media radio station I work at, we can't use AI. It's one of our tenets of our company. But I'll just use AI to make a new graphic. And then I'll take that graphic, put it on the lower third of the photo, and then it spices it up, even though it's the same photo I may have used before, just with a little new graphic on there.
0: Yeah, because, I mean, especially with the bagel shop. I mean, you don't want a schmear campaign.
1: No. I really did. I like that one.
0: Did you?
1: Didn't laugh, but I liked it.
0: Okay. Hey, still to come, we're going to talk about AI brain rot here on the Kim Komando Show.
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0: I was singing.
1: I didn't know there was a sister Gibb as well.
0: That was ABBA.
1: Isn't that the Gibbs?
0: No.
1: Who's the Gibbs?
0: The Bee Gees, you ding dong.
1: What's the difference?
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1: Maybe.
0: Okay. So what they found is that people are now getting what's called AI rot.
1: Okay.
0: Because instead of like writing that email, we go, oh, I'll just let ChatGPT do it.
1: Copy, paste, copy, paste, copy, paste. Yeah.
0: Instead of doing the math, I'll let somebody else, I'll let Claude do it.
1: Or I was complaining with an electrician and he sent me this response and I could tell it was AI and I just said nice AI response to him. And then he rewrote it with a different AI and sent it again.
0: You know what? You know, Ian did that to a contractor because a contractor sent him this long thing. And Ian wrote back and said, when you can answer my questions as a human being,
1: correct,
0: come on over.
1: Call people out for their AI use.
0: AI rot. Don't let your brain rot. And that's why you need to make sure that you do get our free newsletter. Sign up right now at GetKim.com.
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6: Continues. I'm Paul Stevens, Fox News. The U.S. and Iran continuing to exchange fire, with the U.S. intercepting several missiles intended for Gulf allies.
7: Iran once again firing over both ballistic missiles and drones on their neighbors here in the Gulf, raising questions over the future of a possible peace deal between the U.S. and Iran. Now, U.S. CENTCOM confirming those strikes happening after its forces struck Iranian radar sites and shot down four one-way attack drones. U.S. officials say Iran then fired seven ballistic missiles towards both Kuwait and Bahrain. CENTCOM confirming six of those missiles were intercepted and the seventh did not reach its intended target. Now, Iran continues to leverage what's happening in Lebanon. Despite a U.S.-backed ceasefire, Israeli forces and Iranian-backed militant group Hezbollah are still exchanging strikes. Iran's foreign minister says if the fighting doesn't stop in Lebanon, then the entire war could restart.
6: And that's Fox's Jeff Paul in Dubai. The interior minister from Pakistan reportedly making his way to Tehran to try and continue talks between the U.S. and Iran. Monthly job numbers coming in higher than expected for May, surprising analysts now 2 months in a row.
8: The Department of Labor reported a gain of 172,000 jobs in May, more than analysts expected. And the March and April jobs numbers were revised up by 93,000 jobs. The president told reporters on Air Force One Friday,
9: I hope the market starts to learn that when you have good numbers, the market should go up, not down.
8: But hot hiring and higher inflation could lead the Fed, under the new chair, Kevin Warsh, to raise interest rates. The president said he trusted Warsh.
9: The reason they go down is if it's doing well, people say, no, we have to stop inflation. And it doesn't mean inflation. In fact, it could be just the opposite.
8: The numbers showed average hourly wages rose 3.4% compared to last May. Jessica Rosenthal, Fox News.
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0: how kids learn things from you. Certain behaviors, certain traits.
1: Unfortunately, yes.
0: What do you think your kid learned?
1: My daughter is a smartass.
0: Is she?
1: Oh, yeah. It is obnoxious answer followed by obnoxious answer. And then I'll be like, I'm being serious right now. I'm being serious right now.
0: And you're like, oh.
1: And I can't say it's all my fault. I can't do anything about it.
0: Ian learned from me potty mouth.
1: Oh, yeah? You're a swearer?
0: Yes. I mean, it actually started... I'll never forget. We were on 24th Street and Camelback here in Phoenix, Arizona. And he was probably 2.5 in the back seat.
1: Just dropping F-bombs?
0: Well, this guy cut right in front of me.
1: Uh-huh.
0: And I slammed on the brake. And then out of the back, I hear, F-bomb. I'm like, but perfect timing. You know?
1: I learned it from watching you, all right?
0: Yes, exactly.
1: And that's then, funny. I never swear around my kids.
0: Oh, it's, yeah. I try not to.
1: We were in the ocean, and I was holding my son. He was probably 6. And we were looking at something, and then we turn around, and there is this, like, 20-foot wave that is about to crash down on us. And I went, oh, blank. And then we got hit by the wave, and I asked him if he was okay. And he was like, yeah. And he goes, and Dad, you said a bad word. I was like, well, we almost died. I have an excuse.
0: Just this one time.
1: Yeah. Just you got to let those go.
0: Well, when I saw this video of something called Peek-a-Book, which I'm going to show it to you in just a second.
1: Okay.
0: But when I saw this video, I thought, like, how can this be? Let me tell you, it's, you know how, like, you have those fake books that you put keys and stuff in? Do you have one of those? I have one of those in my house.
1: Keys?
0: Yes. Like, I have a fake book that I put spare keys in.
1: Oh, I have one that I put all the gift cards in.
0: Okay, perfect.
1: Yeah.
0: Okay. So it's just like
1: which
0: that.
1: One's yours? Mine is Scenery of Arizona.
0: Like Barry bought ours, so it's like the history of mankind and science and stuff like
1: the
0: that.
1: The first ever ham radio.
0: But so in this fake book, in the middle, is a magnetic holder. So it keeps your phone in place.
1: Okay.
0: So you hold this book. And so as you're holding this book in front of your kids, you could be on TikTok, and they think you're reading a book.
1: Look how educated mom is. Look at her.
0: Look at her go.
1: Well, but she's actually on Instagram.
0: Exactly.
1: And Pinterest.
0: I got a lot to say about this, and wait till you see it in action.
1: I do want to see this.
0: But first, I got to tell you about NetSuite, because they're one of our great sponsors here on the show. 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All right, so here it is. I want you to describe, Andrew, what everybody's going to be seeing right now, as we look at this Peek-a-Book new product that is going to change the world forever.
1: Change the world forever is kind of dramatic for a fake book. So it's white on the inside. There is, looks like there's pages, like a notepad, and it's a small tan book. And then the woman who's holding it, she opens it up, hides her phone inside. And this is used to hide the fact you're
0: that
1: using your phone
0: in front of your babies.
1: From your kids.
0: Yes.
1: Yeah, I'm not scrolling. I'm bettering myself.
0: I am reading the book. Meanwhile, the kid's looking up.
1: Oh, it's a parenting book.
0: Yeah, so she's wearing her parenting book, reading. Well, not really reading.
1: No, she's not reading at all.
0: Yes.
1: She's just using her phone on the sly.
0: I mean, I get it. Parents need a break. I certainly did at times. I mean, but kids aren't dumb.
1: Did you hide your social media use or your phone use from your kids?
0: No.
1: You just did it out?
0: Now, the reason why I hesitated... because a picture popped up on my feed.
1: Uh-huh.
0: You know, Google always says, like, oh, here's something that happened 20 years ago or 10 years ago or whatever. And it popped up, and Ian was next to me on a lounge chair, and I had a towel over my head because I was on my phone, and we were outside, and I couldn't see.
1: Hold mommy's umbrella. She needs to send a text message.
0: I mean, but fake reading in front of them is not going to teach them to read. They'll know.
1: Absolutely. They'll figure it out. They're not dumb.
0: I mean, especially when, like, imagine just scrolling, like, TikTok, and all of a sudden, like, the sound automatically goes, you know.
1: Right. It's always viral happens. Songs.
0: Yes. You know, and you have the sound off, and then you hit something suddenly, and you're like, oh.
1: Why are you laughing your butt off at a parenting book right now?
0: You know, I'm reading a great book at the moment right now.
1: Are you reading a great book at the moment?
0: Yes. It's called The History of Gulu, and I just cannot put it down.
1: Oh, boy. It hurts my head sometimes.
0: Why?
1: These jokes.
0: So they're bad. So good.
1: No.
0: They're so good. So I counted the number of cameras that I have on my 7-mile commute to the office.
1: Okay. Are you sure you got them all?
0: I looked on the map, and I'll tell you where you can look on the map.
1: Oh, cool.
0: And the Flock camera specifically. And there were 6 cameras.
1: In your 7-mile commute?
0: 6 cameras.
1: That's it?
0: Well, different traffic lights.
1: Right.
0: I mean, it's on
1: the freeway. I thought it would be a lot more.
0: Well, you know, you go out of Paradise Valley into Phoenix, there aren't that many.
1: Okay.
0: But as you're driving through Paradise Valley, there's quite a few.
1: Because I get on the freeway at 44th Street, and then I come, I don't know what, it's probably 7 exits to get to here, and I counted 12 cameras.
0: Well, that's the ADOT. That's the Department of Transportation.
1: A little different on the highway.
0: Yeah. So these are 80,000 plate reading cameras, Flock cameras. They're in 49 states, 5,000 communities. 20 billion vehicles a month are scanned. And they run HOAs. We have them going into our neighborhood. I have a license plate camera right on my property, too.
1: Right.
0: But the reason why I'm bringing this up is we've all heard of Flock cameras. But now they have something called the Alpha Project. Have you heard about the Alpha Project?
1: I have not.
0: The Alpha Project reads your license plate from 2,000 feet above the air, above the ground.
1: That's far away.
0: Yes. And it can follow your car in real time. It can only go 60 miles an hour. So if you're going over 60.
1: Never catching you.
0: Just saying.
1: They'll be like, oh, that's Kim Komenos. Where'd she go? Where is she?
0: When they deploy the Alpha drone, it can arrive within 85 seconds. So they say before any police or anything like that. You can find every camera watching you. And if you go to maps.dflock.org.
1: And what's the purpose of this drone? Is it only going to be used for law enforcement?
0: Well, that's the big question. You know, we don't really know.
1: Okay.
0: You know, Flock is a private company. We don't know who they're doing business with. What are they doing with all these? I mean, because I was thinking about it. I mean, if you really wanted to figure out my routine, I mean, you could literally just look for my car on these Flock cameras and you say, okay. You
1: know, right. She goes here. She goes there.
0: Yes.
1: Oh, exactly. On Tuesday, she goes to this place.
0: Exactly. Exactly. And then she'll into Pilates.
1: This information's not public, correct?
0: No. But it's also kind of a gray area on who gets it. Now, of course, Flock cameras, they have found stolen vehicles and they've solved crimes and all that other great stuff. But I just think it's interesting that we have this technology and not too many people know that it even exists.
1: It's true.
0: And when I wrote about this for our newsletter at getkim.com, is that I think the guy was in somewhere in Tennessee. And he sent me a note and he said, he thought like, oh, Kim Komenos, you don't know what you're talking about. I live in a rural community. We would never have Flock cameras. He had them all over.
1: Really? Yeah.
0: That's why he sent me a note. He's like, oh my gosh.
1: That's this is probably crazy. Especially where they need them is in the rural areas because they don't have the ones that are local municipalities.
0: That's probably true. Let's see. Cutting the cable, saving money?
1: No.
0: Okay.
1: We're spending more.
0: I know. It's so ridiculous.
1: We just did a declutter.
0: Did you?
1: We went on because we're trying to build up travel miles.
0: Okay.
1: Because we spend all this money and we're like, why should you get miles? Because, I don't know, I'm taking 5 flights this summer. It's ridiculous. And so we went through everything. And as we're seeing where we're going to pay for which card to get these points and those points, we're like, we didn't even know we were paying for this.
0: What'd you get for free?
1: I thought that was free. It's not free. Or what used to be free.
0: What was the big shocker?
1: The Paramount Plus. I thought Paramount Plus came through Verizon. I had no idea that I was paying for Paramount Plus the whole time.
0: How much?
1: I think that one's $11.99.
0: For how long?
1: Years. Literally years. That I thought it just came through my cell phone plan. Because when any time we would go over what are we spending, I would go, oh, we don't have to worry about that. That we get that through Verizon. We don't. No. I've been paying for it forever, and no one watches it.
0: Yeah,
1: it's ridiculous. We canceled like six things. I mean, we saved $100.
0: Oh, that's awesome.
1: It was awesome.
0: That's good. DirecTV. I don't know too many people who have DirecTV
1: anymore. No, I don't know anybody either.
0: With My Sports is going up 22%. Stars is raising its monthly. AMC Plus is bumping it up. The average ad-free streaming bundle in 2021 was $62. Now it's close to $80. I think that's low.
1: This sounds way low.
0: Doesn't it?
1: Yeah. Do you have, I think, everything, right?
0: We do.
1: Subscribe to everything?
0: It doesn't matter what it is. If there's a subscription, it is on my plan. And not by me. Because here's what happens. You know, Barry subscribes to everything. I'm the cheap one in the family, believe it or not. And so what I do is every once in a while I take his phone and I unsubscribe to a whole bunch of things.
1: That is convenient that he signs up for everything through his phone, so it's just a little slider over. You don't got to log in anywhere. You just turn everything off.
0: Not everything.
1: Okay.
0: I wish. And then we took the boat out last weekend, and I said, hey, what's the weather going to be? And he's like, I don't know. You canceled all my weather apps.
1: But he was so sad.
0: Well, some of them were like $50, and you know, it's crazy.
1: The man loves his weather.
0: I know. All right, so when you're on Amazon now, this is really interesting. You're on Amazon and you're searching for a product. You know how it would normally like give you real products?
1: Yeah, hopefully.
0: Okay. Well, now they're going to have computer AI generated images of products that they think you might buy.
1: Okay, so when I do buy it, do they then go manufacture it?
0: But they it's like you know, maybe you might want a new dress. Well, not you. Maybe I might want a new dress.
1: Right.
0: And I want a blue dress. So it'll show me pictures of different blue dresses.
1: And then you go, oh, I love this dress. And then it'll $79.99.
0: And then it will, yeah. And then it will go try to find the dress that it kind of is almost like the one that you want.
1: And they're just going to send you a knockoff?
0: Yes.
1: Or an almost like?
0: Yeah. You know, I asked AI to picture my dream couch. It was a sophisticated one.
1: Wow. Yes. Every single person in here is groaning right now.
0: Okay.
1: I just did a poll.
0: Okay, now this story is really hard for me to do because, you know, I'm not a big basketball fan.
1: You're not?
0: No.
1: Who's in the NBA Finals right now?
0: The Knicks and the Spurs.
1: You probably because you have it written down right in front of you.
0: No, I knew it.
1: Who won game one?
0: The Knicks.
1: Very good.
0: See?
1: And the Knicks are from?
0: New York.
1: And the Spurs are from?
0: Texas.
1: Texas.
0: San Antonio.
1: Yeah, right.
0: Okay. How am I doing so far?
1: You're really good.
0: Okay. And then there's Jalen Brunson.
1: Yeah.
0: And
1: he plays for the... You don't have it on your cheat sheet.
0: And Wemby.
1: Well, what's his full name? I mean, obviously, you're such a huge fan. You know his full name.
0: I have no idea.
1: Victor Wembanyama.
0: Okay. Well, the reason why I bring all this up is not just because I love talking about sports.
1: Sure.
0: Is that ChatGPT came out and predicted the winner.
1: Okay.
0: Did you hear about this?
1: No.
0: Saying the Spurs.
1: Well, they're down. They're down in the series.
0: They say in game seven, Knicks will jump out early and lead most of the night. The Spurs will make a comeback. Third quarter flips the game. Fourth quarter belongs to the Spurs. Final score 110 to 102.
1: Spurs all right, that's something to track. It's got a final score.
0: Will win the title. MVP, Wemby.
1: Victor Wembanyama.
0: Wembanyama.
1: He's French.
0: Is he?
1: Yeah. He's like a 7'4" French guy.
0: Really?
1: Yeah.
0: That doesn't.
1: He smokes cigarettes in his post game. We shoot the ball. It was very good. I don't care. I go home.
0: You know, that was not on my 2026 bingo card.
1: 7'4" French guy?
0: No, he's going to be, okay, if he wins the title, he'll be the second youngest finals MVP in league history.
1: It's a, well, that's if, also if he wins the MVP. They got to win the series and he's got to be named MVP, but I picked the Knicks to win it all.
0: Well, I think he's a total baller.
1: Keep going. Don't do that.
0: Just encourage her.
1: I hate that.
0: When I went to Tokyo...
1: What a transition.
0: That one of the things that, you know, I'm always looking for experiences.
1: Mm-hmm.
0: And so I, and knowing like Ian plays Tokyo Drift, Fast and Furious, right. And got the movies and all this stuff. So I arranged for us to have a Tokyo Drift tour.
1: That's really cool.
0: And you have to go out at 11 p.m. And they take you to a spot in Tokyo where you have all the Nissans, and they actually have like Corvettes and things like that. And what was interesting about that is the cops know that this whole drifting tour is happening, but they kind of let it go.
1: Okay.
0: Now, the reason why I bring this up is that now you can have Uber Drift.
1: What's that?
0: It's a special Uber experience where they will take you in these Nissans, put on a helmet, and it's $200 for a group of four people. And you can do like a professional formula drift around Tokyo. I would totally do this.
1: I'm going to predict this is going to last 7 months.
0: Really? Oh, I just.
1: And then a car is going to roll over, and a bunch of people are going to get injured or die, and they're going to shut it down because people are going to sue the pants off of Uber.
0: You know, but and here's the thing. I didn't know this. You can get an Uber Safari in South Africa, an Uber balloon in Turkey.
1: Wow, I didn't know any of these.
0: Let's see, a water aircraft in India. Uber Bubbles in France. They take you on a champagne tour.
1: Oh, that's great.
0: I would love that. I mean, they're just surging past the competition.
1: Maybe Victor Wembanyama will take you on the champagne tour in France.
0: Because he's a driving force.
1: Oh, just go to break.
0: Hey, picture this. You're at work. Your phone buzzes. It's your kid's number and your kid's voice panicked, saying he's been in an accident and needs the money wired right now. You're going to move heaven and earth, of course, but it's what the scammers are counting on. So here's the play. Criminals buy your phone number and your family details from data brokers and companies you've never heard of are selling your life for just pocket change. 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One in four Americans already got one of these calls. One guy lost $15,000 protecting a kid who was never in danger. Now, you can't stop them from cloning a voice, but you can make sure they never get your number in the first place. And that's Incogni. It automatically hits over 420 data brokers and forces them to delete your personal info, keeps it gone. I ran my own info. I found myself on sites I never even signed up for. 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And right now they've made over 2,800 data removal requests for me. 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Okay, so here's what we have. A new AI tool. You have a form to fill out, ChatGPT can fill it out for you. It's amazing. And also a hidden stalker that may be in your device right now. And we have great phone calls here on the Kim Komando Show.
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0: So I have a certain packing trick that I do.
1: For a vacation?
0: Yes. Okay. You talked about taking all these flights. Mm-hmm. Is that I lay out what I want to bring, because we all have like our favorite pair of jeans, our favorite shoes and jackets and stuff like that. And then you take pictures of it all and you say, I'm going to Mexico for 4 days or wherever you're going, and look up the weather. And then tell me what I'm missing and tell me what I have too much of. And then come up with 10 outfits. And then, whew, hallelujah. It puts everything all together so you can wear like this jacket without those jeans or that dress or whatever it may be.
1: Does it ever say you don't need these two things?
0: Yes.
1: Oh, that's really cool.
0: They say like you don't need two pairs of blue shoes. But I'm like, I like both.
1: Shut up, ChatGPT. You don't know style.
0: So if you're going on a trip this summer, you're wondering, like, an easy way to pack, you ought to try that out.
1: That's really cool.
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0: 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So have you ever looked at a photo online and you thought to yourself, that ain't real?
1: Most of the time, yeah. I mean, this day and age, it's all fake.
0: You're like, that's just not possible. That could even remotely happen in my universe.
1: Correct.
0: Well, Stephen Scott Grogan in Lakeland, Florida. Hello there, Stephen. Welcome aboard. Welcome to the show today. So, Stephen.
2: Hi, Kim. Thank you so much for having me.
0: Welcome. And so tell us about your photo.
2: It was of a young alligator's eye. I was hiking all day long, and it was the first photo that I actually got all day, and I was very proud of it. It was a perfect mirror reflection. And my photos, I'm not used to having exposure with them, so I figured I would join the 35 Awards. It's one of the largest international photography competitions. And I entered the mobile category, and it's kind of like a gauntlet. They have three stages of it. And in the first stage, my gator reflection of the baby.

0: it since, and I haven't been able to do it. And then it kept happening again after that. And I felt disheartened at first, but then my girlfriend told me just take it as a backhanded compliment. And I do. I take it as a compliment. Yeah. Now.
1: God, that's mm-hmm. that's so sad, though, really.
0: It is.
1: Now, how long have you been doing this?
0: I am completely self-taught. I've been doing it for about 3 years.
1: Wow. And so why did you pick gators?
0: I started hiking years ago. Living in Central Florida, all you usually see is gators or snakes or insects, maybe Bigfoot if you're lucky.
1: I was just going to say, you know what, let me tell you something. I am so afraid of gators.
2: Really?
1: I am.
0: Really?
1: I am.
2: The photo that he has of like a gator on top of a gator, that's like a nightmare for you. Yes, it's like four gators stacked on each other.
1: I'd rather give me scorpions any day.
2: They're a little smaller.
1: I can step on them. Have you ever gotten bit by a gator?
0: I have not. I've never had a close encounter.
1: That's good. You keep that selfie stick handy.
0: Correct.
1: What is like an insider secret to using a Bluetooth selfie stick that took you a while to learn?
0: I would say I would buy the expensive ones. I've gone through 19 in 3 years.
2: Is that because the gators bite them?
0: 19. I've gone through 19 remote Bluetooth shutters in 3 years. I do use them aggressively. I do take thousands of photos in Expert Raw every day, and then I have to dump them to my portable SSD drive. But the Bluetooth shutters maybe last a month, 2 months. So I ended up buying, I forget what brand it is, but I ended up buying a really expensive one, and it's been with me now for about 6 months.
2: Oh, nice.
1: All right, good. All right, so don't buy the cheap ones.
2: Quality matters.
0: Don't buy. Quality matters, in this case, yes, it does.
1: Oh, wow. Well,
0: I've even dropped it in swamp water, and I've retrieved it, and it still works. So.
1: Oh, just let it go. If you drop your selfie stick in the gator water.
2: Okay. Well, usually at the end of a selfie stick is a phone.
1: I'm not kidding you. I mean, we flew over the swamp to get to Miami, and I literally was sitting there going like, plane, stay in the air, because I thought, oh my God, I think I even said to Barry, if this plane falls in the water, we're dead.
2: Because just because of your luck, you would survive the crash, but then get eaten by an alligator.
1: Probably. Delray in Tucson, Arizona, you're up next. Hi, Delray.
3: Hi, Kim.
1: What's going on?
3: Well, this is the second time I've talked to you. And I'm a writer of a fantasy webtoon called The Thousand-Year-Old Woman. And I've been using AI as my own art department.
1: Okay.
3: And, you know, it's something that I've just started and, you know, have a lot of trials and tribulations getting the groove on, but I've got the groove on and working really well with it.
1: So what's on your mind? How can we help you? And congrats on that.
3: Well, it's a Facebook advertisement. So I've been trying to do Facebook advertisement, and I'm still not quite sure.
1: It's hard.
3: Yeah, they have a lot of terms and stuff that, and it seems made up, you know, you get so many clicks and that. Yeah, I don't know how well I'm doing. They do tell me, you know, who is clicking on it and what age.
1: So what's the goal? What's the goal? Because I will tell you, Facebook advertising is not easy.
2: Okay.
1: I mean, you know, you've got like audiences, and then you've got cost per click, and then you really have to keep track of this. Otherwise, they're going to keep banging your credit card every time you turn around.
3: Right. The goal is to get more views on my webtoon site. And, you know, it has been going up pretty good. I've only been working with it for a couple weeks. And I've gotten, close to 200 views, you know, and considering I'm a brand new artist.
1: Which is, you know what, that's a good place to start. But yeah. I would say, what do you think? I mean, I would say put them up on TikTok.
2: Yeah.
1: The last
2: thing I would do is have the destination be a website. Social media is where people are going to consume this the most. Do you have a social media account for your webtoon?
3: No, not just specifically for my webtoon.
1: Yeah.

0: That's what you need to do. Yeah. Start instead of sending them to a website, create a whole profile, a whole branding campaign, and get into ChatGPT. It will help you how to kind of sort through what you need to do for all this. But what you want to do is get a TikTok account, an Instagram Reels, and whatever you put on Instagram Reels is going to be put over on Facebook.
1: Correct.
0: And how long do you think it should be?
1: I mean, if it's engaging. But the whole thing with TikTok is you can do part twos. So
0: that's
1: if you
0: true.
1: Have a
0: that's
1: 3 minute video, you can do three separate 1 minute videos and just put part one in the corner. And if someone's interested in it, that's when you're going to get the click to the page and you're going to get more clicks because they're going to keep watching.
0: And then you can say to be continued.
1: Correct.
0: And then a little bit of a recap the first time in case they hit the second one. And then, but the whole idea is that now we're going to start increasing engagement, increasing views, and then we don't have to worry about maintaining a website.
1: Right.
0: Because, nobody's going to a website anymore.
1: No, absolutely
0: it's just
1: not
0: happening. And so you've got to retool your thinking. And this really goes for a lot of business owners as you're listening right now. And I know it's hard because you're sitting there. I had a call with a graphics guy yesterday, and he's like, "Oh, well, we can also do SEO." I went, "What?" I actually said that.
1: Mm-hmm.
0: Well, why would I need SEO? Okay, because nobody's searching Google anymore.
1: Right.
0: So why do you need that? But it doesn't mean that you shouldn't have a robust web presence. But then it has to be AI optimized, not search engine optimized. And so that's really what the goal is. And so if you are sitting there with your website wondering, do I advertise on Facebook? And I will tell you, I spend anywhere between $700 and $1,000 a day on Facebook.
1: Ads. Wow, okay.
0: It's a lot. Because that's how we're driving a lot of the traffic for the newsletters and to subscribe. And that's why, the numbers keep going up.
1: Mm-hmm.
0: But, there's a lot of math behind that. How much are we willing to pay per subscriber? What is the lifetime value of that subscriber? And if you are approaching Facebook ads just like, oh, I'm going to get people to click, and you don't know what your customer's worth, and you don't know what you're doing, you have to find somebody who does. Because
1: right.
0: Otherwise, you'll just waste money. Ian and I sat down on a weekend. I said, we're going to figure out Facebook ads. It can't be that hard. Well, $700 later, after 2 days, I'm like, we don't know what we're doing.
1: But that's where social media comes to play. If you just want eyeballs on your thing, you can do it for free. Put it up on social media. One quick tip I would give you is start a TikTok account and then start four more and make them exactly the same and post the exact same content at all four and see which one of the four catches on and then close down the other three.
0: But how can you do that if that's your brand?
1: Because, first of all, you can change your brand. So if it was, the 1,000-year-old wife or whatever, I can't remember the name of his mm-hmm. cartoon, but you could name them all differently. And once the one catches on, then you just rename it.
0: I see. Okay. So it's not like if you did it, then you lost it.
1: No, you're not losing it forever.
0: Okay. All right. That's good. I didn't know that. All right, let's switch gears just a little bit. You know that glow that you see on people who just seem to radiate health? It's not just great lighting. It's what's happening inside their bodies. And one of the best-kept secrets to looking and feeling amazing is collagen. You see, as we age, our bodies naturally produce less collagen, which can lead to wrinkles, thinning hair, brittle nails, just feeling less flexible than we used to. 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
0: Okay, it's one of the annoyances of life. You have to fill out a form.
1: Yeah, hate them.
0: Okay, school forms, applications, membership forms.
1: I'm sure there's people like, hey, fill this out. You get a $15 rebate. And you're just like, nah, it's not worth it.
0: I'm not going to do it. HOA forms. I had to fill out one of those the other day. It's like an adulting problem.
1: Yes. It's annoying.
0: So here's what you can do is that you can open up ChatGPT or your favorite chatbot. Though ChatGPT seems to be really good at this one. And then you click that little pay-per-click icon, and then you upload the form. And you say, hey, let's fill this out together.
1: And it's going to know if you use ChatGPT.
0: It's going to fill out all the stuff.
1: It's going to know a lot of it right off the bat.
0: Yeah. And it will also, like, ask you, you know, do I check the yes or no box here?
1: Mm-hmm.
0: And I'd say it really works well. Now, there's a catch. You know, sometimes forms want things like your date of birth, mm-hmm. your social security number. You probably don't want to say, hey, I'll pass on that. And then maybe when you get it, you can, you know, print it and print and then scan it or take a photo of it and say,
1: right.
0: Oh. But I just wanted to pass that along as our AI tip of the week. Or I guess the tip of this hour, because there's every hour there's AI tips now.
1: True, it's all over the place.
0: It's just all over the place. So in case you ever want to check that out, make sure that you go to splashofai.com. That's our new AI newsletter. That's splashofai.com. It's actually a tool that we wrote about the other day. All right, still to come, we have more of your phone calls here on the Kim Komando Show.
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1: Yes, please go subscribe, comment, like, share, all those things.
0: All that great stuff.
1: Mainly subscribe.
0: Let's see. Sarah in San Antonio, Texas. So who's going to win, Sarah? The Spurs or the Knicks?
6: Spurs go. All the way. It's going to be the Spurs. I'm telling you, it's going to be the Spurs.
1: When's the last time you won a title? 1999?
0: I think it was 73.
1: They won with Duncan and, okay. and Ryan.
0: 2014.
1: You're talking about the Knicks. The Knicks has been that long.
6: Sounds about right. It was Popovich was the coach.
1: Okay.
6: Yeah. So it's been a little while.
1: 99 was the last time the Spurs played the Knicks in the finals. That's
0: okay, 2014.
1: Oh, yeah.
0: So long you're time. Like, look at me. I knew that.
1: You have a written down somewhere. Look.
0: Not a paper in front of me that says Spurs.
1: I'm so proud of you.
0: Thank you.
1: Someone told it to you in your ear.
0: Well, yeah. Okay. So, Sarah, what's on your mind?
6: So, first of all, I'm so excited to talk to you. I've got probably a very minor dilemma compared to all of the other stuff that you've been talking about today. So, my family is having a reunion, and it's going to be in August. And it is celebrating just 100. My great grandparents were married 109 years ago. And although they're not with us, we're getting together all of the grandkids and the great grandkids. What's crazy about it is there is such an age span. So it's everybody from the youngest that will be there is in their late 20s and the oldest is 80. And that's just between grandchildren and great grandchildren because there was such a great grandma had a big gap with all of the kids. Anyway, very excited to go. And everybody has all these wonderful pictures that they're taking a picture of the picture and then posting that. Or they're emailing me and saying, hey, you know, I don't have anything. I don't have any way to scan this. So what I'm looking for is a scanner that is portable and easy to use and does not have to rely on any kind of Wi-Fi because I'm going to be in a very, very small town, 1,200 people in Minnesota.
0: Wow.
6: And so I don't know how reliable the Wi-Fi is going to be in the building that we're in. So, yeah, that's what I'm looking for.
0: Well, you know, any phone can do a scan now. With Apple Notes, you can scan. You can scan documents. But if you, whether you have Apple or you have documents and photos, rather. But if you have a phone, Google has an app called PhotoScan that is phenomenal. And it will clean up the scratches and, you know, handle older photos and get rid of cracks mm-hmm. and it works on also like will boost the color. It really does work and it's free. It's called PhotoScan. But if these are photos that you actually want to have scanned is that there's a company called Iris Scan and they have something called the Anywhere Scanner and it's actually pretty darn good. I think it's like $120 or something like that.
1: Not bad.
0: No. So you could do that. But try that PhotoScan app. And one of the things that's really great about that too is that if you want to take a picture of a photo that's in a picture frame and it's, you know, how it gets old and it gets creased against mm-hmm. the glass and then you're afraid to take it out because you're going to rip it, is that mm-hmm. with the PhotoScan app, you can actually do that. It's going to get rid of the glare. And so you're like, oh, this is fabulous.
1: That's really cool.
6: Awesome.
1: Yeah.
0: So this is so fun for you. I hope you have a great time.
6: Thank you so much. I'm very excited. Going to get to meet a lot of new people that people I haven't seen in a very long time. So looking forward to it.
0: Well, thanks for your call, Sarah. And make sure that, you know, while you're there, what a great opportunity to do a family tree.
1: Oh, yeah, yeah. That's true.
0: Be a lot of
1: you
0: fun
1: got almost all the whole trees just sitting there.
0: We got a forest. Just saying. We're going to talk about hidden stalker tech coming right back.
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0: Here's the thing about artificial intelligence. It's not just for tech people. 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I'm Kim Komando. 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

0: 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You didn't read the terms and conditions.
1: Nope.
0: Nobody does.
1: I zoom past that as fast as possible.
0: But you don't know who's really tracking you.
1: All of them.
0: So what you want to do is go to your phone's location settings, and then you find out which apps have always-on access. And so you want to revoke anything that you don't use. And also, if there are some apps that you just don't use anymore, you might as well just wipe them out while you're there.
1: But if you delete them, does it get rid of those permissions?
0: Yes, but because the app is no longer on your phone.
1: Okay.
0: But you still want to go in there and double check, okay, just in case. Make sure that you sign up for our free newsletters. 5 minutes a day, you'll always be tech smart with the latest and greatest. And also the scams and the alert.
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6: Missiles were flying. I'm Carmen Roberts, Fox News. The U.S. and Iran exchanged fire overnight in the latest test of the fragile ceasefire, with tensions staying high in the Strait of Hormuz. U.S. military says it downed 4 Iranian drones launched toward the Strait and U.S. Gulf allies. Fox's Jeff Paul has more from Dubai.
7: Iran once again firing over both ballistic missiles and drones on their neighbors here in the Gulf, raising questions over the future of a possible peace deal between the U.S. and Iran. Now, U.S. CENTCOM confirming those strikes happening after its forces struck Iranian radar sites and shot down 4 one-way attack drones. U.S. officials say Iran then fired 7 ballistic missiles towards both Kuwait and Bahrain. CENTCOM confirming 6 of those missiles were intercepted and the 7th did not reach its intended target. Now, Iran continues to leverage what's happening in Lebanon. Despite a U.S.-backed ceasefire, Israeli forces and Iranian-backed militant group Hezbollah are still exchanging strikes. Iran's foreign minister says if the fighting doesn't stop in Lebanon, then the entire war could restart.
6: Pakistan's interior minister is traveling to Tehran to try to revive stalled peace talks. Days after the primary elections in California, election workers are still counting mail-in ballots for the governor's race and the Los Angeles mayoral race. Early returns suggest that Republican Steve Hilton, a former Fox News host, could advance to the November general election to face Democrat Xavier Becerra. And Hilton tells Fox News California faces avoidable challenges.
8: It's a terrible combination, actually, of complete incompetence and ideological extremism. You've got the far left insanity and utter uselessness. And that's why we've ended up where we are.
6: State says the ballot counting will continue for up to 30 days. 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
0: Hey, do you remember when you used to be able to buy a star?
1: Yeah, of course, in the night sky.
0: Yes.
1: I remember those infomercials.
0: You too.
1: Yes.
0: You own a piece of the night sky.
1: Name a star after someone.
0: Well, how about the moon?
1: I want to name the moon after someone?
0: No. I want you to think about this. I'm going to tell you all about the moon, and I want you to tell me whether or not, don't answer now, whether or not you'd actually want to live on the moon.
1: All right.
0: Okay. NASA is setting up a permanent moon base that is going to be occupied in 2032. That sounds far away. It's really not.
1: No, 7 years.
0: Okay.
1: And, I'll still have kids in school.
0: And they, well, you're going to have kids. Well, you have so many kids. I mean, I don't mean to be a party pooper, but you're going to be paying a lot of tuition for a long time.
1: None of them are going to college. I'm sending them straight to the moon.
0: They say they want a full-time science hub and launch pad for Mars.
1: Okay.
0: And they tapped Blue Origin. So they're delivering all the rovers and everything out there. A base that's going to sprawl hundreds and hundreds of square miles.
1: Okay.
0: Most expensive subdivision in history. But the HOA meetings happen 240,000 miles from Earth.
1: It's a bit far.
0: Okay, it's a little far. Okay.
1: I like it. We're going to Mars and we're like, hey, how can we save, I don't know, 5 days? Let's start on the moon.
0: Let's do that.
1: It's not, you're not really taking a chunk off of your trip to Mars by starting on the moon.
0: Now, before you think, wow, I'd like to go there because living on the moon must be cheaper than wherever you are right now.
1: Mm-hmm.
0: I actually wrote about this in the newsletter and I was doing the image for what it might look like. And mm-hmm. so I took a composite of a lot of different NASA images and I was making what it be. And then just for giggles, as I said, here, put a Costco in the middle of it. so it was like, so I had this whole meme that like Costco with lights on it. And then somebody on the team said, you know, somebody's going to believe you.
1: Yeah, that's true.
0: A Costco that you wouldn't be there.
1: I wouldn't put it past Costco, actually.
0: Me neither.
1: And the hot dogs would still be $1.50, even on the moon.
0: So we're going to talk a little bit more about what exactly is happening on the moon and whether or not you'd actually want to. So think about it first for a second. Would you really want to live on the moon? But first, I need to thank a couple of our sponsors here who make this show possible. 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
1: Okay.
0: There's a lot of dust.
1: Bring a broom. Problem solved.
0: It's basically crushed glass.
1: Oh.
0: Okay. So it's sharp, it's staticky, it gets into everything. Now, the astronauts that were there, they said they actually breathed a little bit in. And they got lunar hay fever, sore throats, water. It smells like gunpowder.
1: The whole planet?
0: Mm-hmm. It wrecks your lungs. Your sleep schedule's toast.
1: Why?
0: One day on the moon is like a month. You get two, and then also you have 2 weeks of sun, 2 weeks of pitch black. 2 weeks sun, 2 weeks pitch black.
1: I can sleep in the sun.
0: Could you?
1: I'm getting to that age where I can pretty much sleep anywhere.
0: Exactly.
1: Don't put on a movie because it is game over.
0: Old man in the recliner over there.
1: Sports I can pay attention to. You put on some movie that's so predictable, I'm out within 10 minutes.
0: The temperature from 250 degrees to 400 below.
1: That's all?
0: Mm-hmm.
1: Can you turn the thermostat up 200 degrees? I'm getting a little chilly.
0: NASA's putting a nuclear reactor up there.
1: That might be some problems.
0: Yeah.
1: So if they're going to have this base on there and everybody's going to live on there, how are they going to survive with all these things you're presenting to us?
0: Well, you're not going to be able to go outside.
1: Oh,
0: you're going to have to live in all those astronaut stuff, you know.
1: Don't get too technical with the astronaut stuff.
0: I'm the helmet. Yes, because you didn't see my hand signal. I was going and making a circle around my head.
1: That's what she meant.
0: Yeah, so when you go to Costco.
1: The universal sign for helmet.
0: You know, let me tell you, the lunar dream home. You could have it.
1: Well, could I?
0: Yes. But just keep in mind that the cleaning bill is going to be astronomical.
1: Mm, but I'm
0: And all the restaurants have no atmosphere.
1: None at all. Mm-hmm. They're all just Taco Bells.
0: So I've been getting a lot of DMs about this viral video.
1: Which one?
0: That NVIDIA, of course, you know, the big chip maker for all the data centers, that they will pay you $1,000.
1: Oh, yeah, I saw this one.
0: Did you believe it?
1: The thing of the size of the air conditioning where you can...
0: An HVAC unit.
1: Yeah.
0: So what did you think? You ready to sign up?
1: No, I didn't think it was real.
0: It's not real.
1: I didn't think so.
0: But no, they do want to do this. NVIDIA in a company called Span. Sorry. That's an unfair... You know what? If you own that company, you need to change the name.
1: Okay? Well, I just love the fact that for some reason, the company that makes processed pork loaf is getting into the chip business now. We need to diversify.
0: You know, Spam is not really a good name for us
1: it's
0: to have.
1: It's not moving as fast as we want. Should we get into AI? Yeah,
0: they should have changed it a long time ago.
1: From Spam?
0: Yeah.
1: What is it, Spam? Spiced ham, I think, is what it means.
0: I don't know, but I wouldn't touch it.
1: Oh, it's so good. You've been to Hawaii 1,000 times. You've not had Spam?
0: No, actually, we went to McDonald's, and I was like, okay, I'm going to try it.
1: Okay.
0: And they also serve it like at gas stations and everything. And every time I look at it, I'm like, mm-mm.
1: That was my breakfast, like, every single morning. Just walk to the gas station, $1 a piece. It's the seaweed. What's it, masubi or whatever it is? Spam, rice wrapped in seaweed with a nice sauce. Oh, it's delicious.
0: You eat gas station sushi?
1: Not only do I eat gas station sushi, I eat gas station sushi with Spam in it.
0: Ugh.
1: Real American hero.
0: Don't ever do that again. God.
1: All right, go back to your
0: fake
1: video.
0: I'd like to apologize.
1: I'm telling you, it's delicious.
0: Span. And Home Builder Pulte Group. So what they're really going to do, it's called X-FRA. X and then F-R-A. This is legit. About the size of an HVAC unit. It has 16 GPUs, 3 terabytes of RAM. And they tap your home's unused power.
1: Right.
0: And
1: bandwidth.
0: That's true. And so basically you're going to pay Span $150 a month for cheaper power, and that includes all your Wi-Fi.
1: $150 a month for cheaper power. Because the viral video was they'll pay all your power bills.
0: No.
1: They'll pay your Wi-Fi bills, and you'll get a stipend for having it on your land.
0: No.
1: So I get to pay them for them to put my equipment on my property and use my internet?
0: But you're going
1: to
0: save some money.
1: How much?
0: I don't know.
1: It doesn't sound like a lot.
0: No, it doesn't. It's not a lot.
1: I'm out. I'm not interested.
0: No. That's not going to be anything. But anyway, it keeps going viral. People keep sending me, so stop believing it. Carnival Cruise. You love cruises.
1: I love cruises. Yeah. We're going on 2 cruises.
0: Are you?
1: One on Christmas and one next summer.
0: Really? Where are you going?
1: I don't know. I didn't plan it. I just told be ready to go on a cruise. I said, great.
0: What a guy.
1: They're both bought and paid for. I have no idea where I'm going.
0: They had a big data breach.
1: Oh, no.
0: Yeah. 6 million people, names, birthdays, driver's licenses, passports.
1: And Carnival's like the party cruise.
0: Yeah.
1: So those are all the, like, probably 20 to 40 somethings that got their ID stolen.
0: So you're going to get 2 free years of TransUnion credit monitoring.
1: Woo-hoo!
0: And you're going to get a letter in the mail. That's why I wanted to mention it. And so if you do get a letter and you have an activation code, that's what it is.
1: Is it legit? If I get a letter in the mail, it's legit? Because now the scammers are probably going to make faux letter that'll have a wrong QR code on it that's going to take me
0: and get everything wrong. You got to do something to freeze your credit because your identity is just bobbing in the open waters right now.
1: Tuesday morning, there must have been some sort of data breach that I was a part of because I'm on the air from 5:30 in the morning until 10, and I usually don't pay attention to my phone between 6:30 and 8. Maybe I'll do a quick glance. I had 12 missed spam calls in an hour and a half. That's crazy.
0: That is crazy. Security missed the boat.
1: Yeah, I had to get it in there. You wrote it down. We had already moved on.
0: I know, but I wanted to do it.
1: Cram it in there.
0: China is now hanging out on LinkedIn, Indeed, and Upwork. And they are posing as fake consultants with think tanks.
1: Okay.
0: And so they're posting job openings. And so you think like, wow, this is really something. And the pay will run $100 to several $1,000. They're going to pay you by Western Union, Zelle, crypto.
1: None of those sound legitimate ways to pay someone.
0: They're trying to hire spies.
1: Okay.
0: So, if your goal is going to prison,
1: right?
0: You might want to apply for that.
1: How much does it pay?
0: It doesn't say. Okay. But it's always going to be a little bit higher than the average deal.
1: Okay.
0: I read about this story, and I thought, we have this problem here in the studios. You go to a meeting, and people have their phones, and so you're in the middle of a meeting, and people are going, oh, I got a notification.
1: Right.
0: Does that bother you?
1: A meeting, yes. If we are out to lunch, I don't care. But if it's a meeting, the only reason why it bothers me is because, A, you're not paying attention. If I need to lean on you for information from the meeting or a task that was assigned during the meeting, I know I'm not going to be able to. And B, I want to get out of the meeting as fast as possible. You're checking your phone and wasting time and making this longer. Like at the end of meetings when they go, does anybody have any questions?
0: No.
1: Yes. Do not ask a question. Because you can email whoever's running that meeting right afterwards. I don't need to sit going, well, I was wondering if next Tuesday. No, no. Don't ask your questions.
0: Boy, you're a little fired up about that one. United Wholesale Mortgage in Michigan, they have...
1: Wait, hold on. Well, you didn't answer the question. Do you allow people to check their phones in your meetings? You're the boss.
0: I will look over and say, would you care to join us?
1: See, that's just passive aggressive and rude. Why not just set a policy, no phones during the meetings?
0: Well, because I have my phone.
1: That's why.
0: And I'm the boss.
1: Sure.
0: Where was I? I was with Ian, and we were someplace, and he was on his phone, and I said, over here.
1: Love you, Mom.
0: Okay. I have not seen any of these movies. But apparently it's a big story. Two Gen Z YouTubers. Kane Parsons, he's 20 years old. He produced and directed a horror film, Back Rooms.
1: I know these guys. $10 million. I've seen them on TikTok before. Okay, they're pretty funny.
0: $81 million box office.
1: That's really good.
0: That's incredible.
1: I'm guessing the budget was probably $5 to $10 million.
0: $10 million.
1: Okay.
0: The 26-year-old Curry Baker is behind Obsession. It was made for $750,000. It grossed $27 million.
1: That's a great return.
0: Isn't that crazy?
1: It's way better than the return you guys got on the movie you produced.
0: Oh, don't do that.
1: I knew it would set you off.
0: Barry, we're going to make a lot of money in the movie business. This is Ava Longoria and everybody, blah, blah, blah.
1: Did you ever make a dime? Did you ever get one?
0: No. Nothing? You can. It's called Frontera. You can watch it all day long on Netflix, and I still won't make any money.
1: Please do. Please watch it all day long. She's got to recoup the money her husband invested.
0: It's never going to be recouped. You know, it's one of these things in life that you did, and you say you can do.
1: Sure.
0: And
1: you can say you're a movie producer.
0: Well, and then he's got the billboard thing hanging in the hallway, and every time I go by, I go, we got screwed. We got screwed.
1: That poster cost me so much money.
0: You don't understand. And then he's got the ticket, from him going, us going to see the movie on the red carpet. And I look at him and go, that's the only ticket, sir. I mean, and we didn't even pay for it. He had the gall to come to me like a year later, 2 years later. There was another movie. I'm like, don't even. And you know what the movie was?
1: What?
0: And I turned down.
1: Uh-oh.
0: Christmas Chronicles.
1: Are you serious?
0: Yes, I know.
1: Why does he let you make any financial decisions in your household?
0: I just thought that was like, out of all the movies in the world.
1: Right. That one had like three sequels, didn't it?
0: Yes.
1: Way to go.
0: I know.
1: Stinks. Well, are they working on Frontera 2?
0: Ow. Oh, he's just killing me over here.
1: Sorry.
0: So all these YouTubers are now saying we could be in the movie business because we've made shorts.
1: But they make good movies. I mean, they make good videos.
0: Yes.
1: People are watching their movies. $80 million isn't a fad. That means the word of mouth got out where people said, hey, this movie's really good. Go see it.
0: So what's wrong with the big studios? Like Star Wars flopped.
1: Did it?
0: Yes.
1: The Grogu one?
0: Yeah.
1: I don't know what it's called either. I think it's called Mandalorian and Grogu. Well, it's not just the big studios. It's like, when's the last time you went to a movie theater?
0: Long time ago.
1: It was silence. Our attention spans right now aren't for long form movies unless it's a horror film or a kids film. Like, those are the only ones that really work out.
0: They're the only ones that want to go. All right, let's talk about ExpressVPN, one of our sponsors. Imagine printing out your entire browsing history, signing your name to it, and hanging it on your front door for everyone to see. I can't believe that you mentioned Frontera like that. And you wanted to...
20: Frontera 2. This time, it's personal.
0: It is personal.
20: Starring Evan Longoria's niece, Teresa Longoria.
0: You're awful. Oh, my gosh. Can I go back and talk about ExpressVPN?
1: Go ahead.
0: All right, we're going to start over. ExpressVPN. 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All right, coming up, we have some ways that you can get lower prescription costs. What's going on with AI job interviews? Also, what's for dinner? And this is really something. You know, with Wi-Fi technology, somebody can actually see where you are located in your house. It's pretty wild. We just have some great phone calls, too, here on the Kim Komando Show. 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

0: Okay, so you go to pick up a prescription, right? The copay is $90.
1: Ooh.
0: And then you're like, what if I don't use my insurance? 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And there's, and they're like, oh, that's $8.
1: What?
0: Because you're like, I'm sorry.
1: Go ahead and delete my insurance.
0: I have insurance. 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It's supposed to be lower with insurance. The guy at Rite Aid knows me, and that's what happened. 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
1: does he just now know from now on, just delete your insurance if it's cheaper?
0: Well, I don't even use insurance.
1: Oh.
0: Because it is cheaper, but also, I like to get 90 pills at a time.
1: Oh, you don't want to have to go through their restrictions?
0: Exactly. And so, you know, so instead of $8, it's $25.
1: Do you ever run into one where, like, I went to pick up Lisa's prescription, and I didn't know anything at the time what it was supposed to be, and they were like, okay, that'll be $285.
0: And you paid it?
1: And I was like, okay. And then when I got back, she's like, what are you doing? 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
1: 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How about we take some phone calls?
2: Let's do it.
1: Let's see. Karen in Los Angeles, welcome.
3: Thank you.
1: So tell me what you're doing with caregivers.
3: Well, Caregiving Daughters is a community that I started, I think, back in September. And basically, there are 16 million daughters in the U.S. that are caring for their mothers, whether they're aging or sick. And I was one of them. I use a framework of calling them heroines, but they're on a heroine's journey to support them. Mm-hmm. Because it's very hard every day. And
1: it's very difficult.
3: Yes, it's very difficult emotionally, time-wise. If you have 10 minutes, even in a week, if I can somehow support one of these women, that's what I'm trying to do. And my Facebook community is growing. I don't know how. I guess word of mouth or something. But anyway, I would like to get more, spread the word more. And it's not just for women who are doing it now, the 16 million, but women who did it and they don't know how to look at themselves. And I understand that too. So my question is, I'd like to get more on a platform, a different platform or another platform. I was thinking about Substack because they do video. Mm-hmm. And I don't want

0: going because one has to. You don't have any choice.
1: No, you don't have no choice. And this is your mom, right? So you're gonna do food prep, and you're gonna go see her in the morning, in the afternoon, night. You're gonna check in at 2 o'clock in the morning. I mean, it's just nonstop. It's complete total role reversal. So, but I think the community's growing because there isn't a big support system for whether you are a male or a female, because I mean, we're talking about women now, but you know, men are in the same position too. But there isn't a huge support. And then there's a sense sometimes like there's guilt. There's, what could I have been doing better? What can I do better? Then, you know, sometimes you lose it with your mother because you're just so tired and you can't understand why she ordered 200 bottles of Ensure. And now you got to carry the 200 bottles of Ensure. And it's 100 degrees out. That was one of them. I had to do that once. I'm like, why did you order so 200 bottles of Ensure? You know, and so, but then there's also the fulfilling times, the great times and all that, you know. But I think if this were my mission, and I think it's a very valuable mission, is that what I would probably want to do is, and Substack is a newsletter type platform that has expanded, and you can have paid memberships. I found it limiting for my business in that I think there are better platforms for you to do this.
2: Also, you got to think about who you're targeting. People who are caretaking for older parents are older themselves. That generation doesn't use Substack.
1: Well, they might. There's a lot of people that are on Substack.
2: Right, but I would say the majority are the 18
1: 35-year-olds. They're going to be on Facebook.
2: Yeah.
1: And so, you know, if you're trying to do this, I would probably come up with some type of marketing plan that, you know, here's today's tip. Here's today's caregiving tip. Also some inspirational tips along the way. You know, you got this.
2: But if she wants to make videos, where do you go to see a video?
1: YouTube.
2: Exactly.
1: So that's where I would, you want to start a YouTube channel and start doing live streaming and get, you know, get interactive. And, you know, podcasts can come with that, but there's 4 million podcasts and it's very difficult to make any money in podcasts. That's why so many of the big podcasts have just folded.
2: Right.
1: Oh, since January. They're just like, we just give up. We just can't make money at it. With Substack, you could get into a paid newsletter environment if that's what you wanted. But I would say first build the audience and then think what you can add, what other value you could add. It could be as simple as coming up with, you know, 10 things every caregiver needs to know that they never thought of before. You know.
0: I do have a form, and it's a heroine's journey. It's based off of Joseph Campbell's hero's journey, and I'm calling them that, and I do give them, this is what it looks like to be on this in stage two. Right now you're not sure what you're doing. So I do have that. I do give that to them. I'm not into this. I'm not setting this up to make a dollar at all. That's not my goal to make
1: any
0: money.
1: You know, but maybe the money's not for you personally. Maybe there's a fund. There's a fund of some sort where you could provide additional tools for women who just cannot afford to do certain things. The free resources that are available as a caregiver, I think that would be something. But you know, you're going to need to make money in order to market the product so that it can help and inform additional people.
2: Yeah. Even if it's not a business, it could be a nonprofit.
1: Yes, it could be a nonprofit. But I think, you know, YouTube channel, that's where I would go. And Karen, once you get it all set up, if you want us to take a look at it, I'd love to. And if I can have any support in this, I'm all behind it. Hey, for small businesses, every hire matters. 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

0: 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I'm Kim Komando for The Current. 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
0: Christina in New York City, welcome aboard. Welcome, welcome,
5: hello.
0: Welcome.
5: Hello. Hello. Great to be here. Thank you so much for having me today.
0: So, tell us, what's going on?
5: It's a little crazy. I saw that you were from New Jersey. That's fabulous. They were kind of neighbors before. I actually was in Arizona. I almost missed my flight. And then I was in Cabo, and I saw you just were in Cabo as well. So we're kind of traveling on the same path.
0: That's awesome.
6: Are you stalking Christina?
0: Yeah. I'm stalking her, Kim? I am. I'm thinking, I want to be like Christina.
5: And I want to be like you. a little bit of, I just want to give you a little rundown. I'm sure that you've recently seen the article. It actually was reposted about 14 different sites about my company. The company's called CoAgents, and it's built off of CoAgents, and it's really about the balance between humans and technology. So I have about 30 years in technology, and about a year ago I was displaced for the fourth time during my career, and I decided to go into the closet and dust off my my consulting keep. And I felt I was very disenchanted with the way AI was being positioned, and I felt that there was an opportunity for me to bring my knowledge from large-scale Fortune 500, Fortune 100 companies and bring it into a place that was well needed: communities, students, educators, and small mid-sized businesses.
0: So, Christina, what did you do in tech for 30 years?
5: Across the board, it was started way back with a Commodore 64 in 1982, playing Dig Dug. Over the years, I actually was a consultant. I did development. I did release management. But most of my focus is in project and program and portfolio management for really large-scale tech, digital transformation, and mergers and acquisitions.
0: Wow. Okay. And so then now you took all that and... You started consultancy.
5: Correct.
0: And how did you get your first clients?
5: Not easy. I think that especially in the AI space, there's got to be this element of genuineness and authenticity. And I heard you talk to a few of the callers as well. And that's a really big piece of it, because AI, there's still that, I think it's changed a lot, but what you still see is a lot of this ostrich head in the sand, AI is going away, it's just a fad. And a lot of it was just being genuine and talking to folks and really understanding what are some of the problems and challenges that they have, the low-hanging fruit in which AI could be implemented at a low-risk perspective.
0: So you are helping companies implement it then?
5: I am. I'm also doing a lot of education. I actually started out with one client, which was a word of mouth, friend of a friend, and helping her as an entrepreneur start up a new business out in the Midwest. And then I was, go ahead.
0: No, I was going to say, I mean, AI starting a business, that's just a total game changer. I mean.
5: Yes. It is. It takes all, basically I have a blueprint, and when you look at the old ways of doing a startup, it was double the amount of time that it takes now leveraging AI.
0: Now, one of my problems that I'm having with AI is that it gives me so many great ideas.
3: You don't have time to fulfill them all?
0: What happens is that I take these, and I don't know if you're seeing this, Christina, is I take these, because I'll say to AI, or Claude, this sounds good, what more can I do? And it spits out like 10 different things. And
5: yes.
0: And two of them are really smart. Two of them are just so great. And then it says, do you want me to build a whole marketing plan around it? I'm like, sure. Okay. So it does a whole marketing plan that would probably take a human 2 weeks, maybe more, because it will analyze all the competition and everything. And then I waltz down the hall to our SVP of sales, Tracy, and I say, Tracy, can you sell this? And she looks at me and goes, oh my God, that's fabulous. And then now this, we have 5 minutes of the future that we're launching with CEOs.
3: But you started this by saying that this is a problem you have with AI. It sounds like it's working out for you.
0: There's only me.
3: Okay.
5: I feel the same exact way. So I joke about the fact that I have squirrel brain, if you've ever seen the movie Up and the dogs like squirrel.
0: Oh, yes, squirrel.
5: Every morning I say to people, it's like Christmas with 500 new gifts. And that's a bit of a challenge. And I think that's what AI is introducing, is really the overwhelm, right? That you can talk to AI and say, I have this idea, and it spawns off 16 great ideas. And what do I focus on, right?
0: I mean, I have two books with editors right now. I mean, I'm like a kid in a candy store. I'm just and it's something, but sometimes I'm like, oh, got to stop. Just, I got to stop. It's just, but so how do you deal with that yourself, Christina? Because maybe we can help others, including me.
5: Yes, absolutely. So one of the greatest things that I've been able to do is help people like me. And what I mean by that is there are people that I've crossed paths with or I previously worked with who found themselves also displaced or out of work or in between jobs. And what I've offered to them, being early on and somewhat pre-revenue, is really offer them an opportunity to work with me to start building up that AI competency. And mm-hmm. they leverage my company. They're becoming this somewhat of a fractional contributor and advisor. And they actually keep me in place because they are not fully engulfed in the world of AI. They're still looking it through it from a more, you know, I wanted to go say old school, but the pre-AI lens. So they're challenging me. Right. And if I didn't have that, I think I would probably not get any sleep whatsoever. But they're challenging me and helping me put me in place. And I'm also working with these GPT tools, whether it's Chat or Claude or Copilot or Perplexity, whatever it is building that in. So when you're building out prompts, right, and prompt engineering is saying, hey, remember that I have squirrel brain. Remember that I'm going to go into 5 million directions. Yeah. So let's keep a backlog of ideas and let's score them accordingly. And remember, there's only 24 hours in the day and there's only me, really, first and foremost, it's me and then leaning on my advisors as well. That's the way that I have to be able to prioritize the work.
0: You know, and that's really great advice. That is. Because, you know, squirrel brain, if I borrow that from you, Christina, I mean, that's I think so many of us have that. And AI just feeds upon it.
3: Do you think you prioritize?
0: Yes.
3: Okay.
0: Yes.
3: Not just I prioritize on getting everything done.
0: Yes.
3: Oh, dang.
0: Yes. There is that. Coming back down to earth, we're going to talk about your Wi-Fi router, how it can see you here on the Kim Komando Show. News Radio.
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0: 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There's a lot of fun stuff that happens over on our YouTube channel. We've got over, we have over 100,000 followers right now. So that's the most important one to me, youtube.com/Kim Komando. All right. So as it turns out, that boring little box that blinks, mm-hmm. the router, is that it fills your home with invisible radio waves. And so every time you move, your body blocks, bends, and bounces on those signals, like your hand throwing a shadow against a flashlight. So it can actually sense where you are located.
1: Did it always sense it, or did they figure out, hey, we could use this to our advantage to know where they are in the house?
0: They figured out a way that they can say,
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1: The weaponization fund was a beautiful thing.
2: Delaney Hall, I've had officers bit, hit, scratched. We had one get threatened they were going to kill him and his family. That's peaceful.
3: Welcome back to The Weekend Dive. I'm Rory O'Neill. It's been more than 4 years since Russia launched its illegal invasion of Ukraine, and Russia is also accused of stealing thousands of Ukrainian children. Nathaniel Raymond is executive director of the Humanitarian Research Lab at Yale's School of Public Health. And Nathaniel, you are actually trying to find these children. But first, how big of an issue is this?
4: Well, Rory, the Ukrainian government estimates that 19,500 have been forcibly deported and abducted. Our estimate is that number is significantly higher, probably closer to 35,000. And that makes it the single largest mass kidnapping since World War II. We are working now over 4.5 years to try to determine how many of those children have been taken, where they are, and how to get them home.
3: And you can actually do that from Yale University? You figure out what's going on, what, a third of a world away?
4: Yes, I know it sounds improbable, but using very high-resolution satellite imagery and, most importantly, open-source information, meaning information available through the internet, we've been able to piece together really a disturbing picture of Vladimir Putin's now International Criminal Court indicted effort to Russify Ukraine's children. We know they're being held in over 210 locations, including what can best be called brainwashing or indoctrination camps, and many taken into forced adoption and fostering, some even having their names changed.
3: Now, what you described sounds like a pretty expensive proposition, although really when you look at the numbers, it's a pretty good bargain. But you've got some federal funding that is stalled out, and now your program is at risk of coming to an end.
4: That's right. We have enough money in hand into August. We've been really surviving on individual donations from angry, primarily American grandmothers since last summer. And we had been a project of the U.S. Department of State until our funding was stalled and then cut by the Trump administration last year.
3: And I understand that President Zelensky of Ukraine was also addressing this issue recently.
4: Yes, for, as your listeners can, you know, easily understand, for President Zelensky, issue of getting these kids back is issue number one after ending the war. And he's made it very clear that Ukraine will have no peace without the kids' return.
3: How does it work in terms of, if you think you find a location, maybe one of these indoctrination centers? I mean, do you know who's there, specifically which children, and can you do anything about it?
4: Well, let me tell you a specific story. So we had a major breakthrough in 2023 when one of our analysts, she discovered that there was a photo on a Russian national adoption database of a kid standing in front of a blue and sort of yellow wall. And she realized that that wallpaper she had seen before in propaganda photos taken of the kids after the full-scale invasion at what's called a family center, or basically a temporary safe house. And we began to piece together that all the kids who were listed as Russian orphans within that database who were standing in front of that wall were actually from Ukraine. And so doing that detective work, really analyzing photos, analyzing online documents, we began to understand a pattern that they were presenting kids taken from institutions inside Ukraine as if they were orphans in Russia, when in fact we could prove they were Ukrainians. We did that in 312 cases alone.
3: Wow, that's a big number. And the agony of these families must just be difficult to comprehend.
4: Oh, when I go to bed at night, Rory, and when I wake up in the morning, the first thing I think about is what those parents, those community members, and those, in many cases, brothers and sisters are thinking about, which is their missing loved ones. And so, we, you know, like in a car accident, when you have a complex trauma, if you're a paramedic, there's a golden hour. And it's the same thing with missing person cases. And we're way past the golden hour. To put it in perspective, the youngest kids who were taken were 6 months old to 8 months old. They're now in kindergarten. And so every day, our enemy is time.
3: And if people want to learn more about how you're doing this, maybe if they want to help directly, if the federal funding remains tied up, is there a way that they can find you?
4: Yeah, you just, it's pretty simple. You type in Yale, HRL, Ukraine, donate, and you'll go straight to School of Public Health, and you'll learn more about us and how you can help.
3: Nathaniel Raymond is the executive director at the Humanitarian Research Lab at the Yale School of Public Health, trying to track down these children stolen from their families in the heart of Ukraine. Nathaniel, thank you so much for your time.
4: Thank you, Rory.
3: The summer travel season is underway, and many passengers fear for their safety and for their sanity just making a trip to the airport. Captain Jason Ambrosi is president of the Airline Pilots Association. And, you know, Captain, if you're a person who hasn't flown lately and all you know is what you see on social media from scenes in the airport, in the air, it looks like it's pretty crazy out there, and the whole system is hanging on by a thread.
5: Yeah, look, the system is safe. I would tell your listeners that it's a safe system. Our pilots, our members are not going to operate if it's not. It's just like our brothers and sisters in air traffic control. However, it's a system that needs to be updated. It's a system that needs to be brought into the times. We have an air traffic control system that's still, running on floppy disks and old parts. So bringing it into the future so that, you know, the inevitable delays can be minimized, right? Because right now, travelers could probably plan to experience some delays this summer if there's any issues that we have to slow down the number of flights or what have you because of that older technology. But the good news is help's on the way. We'll be able to get to a point in the future as long as we continue the momentum we have. It's unfortunate that it takes a tragedy like what happened in D.C., to get us moving on modernizing air traffic control. It's been an issue for decades, but it's just never had the momentum that we have now. So I'm part of a team, the Modern Skies Coalition, that says, hey, we're going to keep the foot on the gas and try to make sure that we can have a better days ahead.
3: Are the airports, say, in Chicago, Atlanta, and New York, I mean, they're all pretty well maintained with the upgrades. Can you give us a better idea of the scope of that kind of project that you got to upgrade the airport in Idaho and New Mexico too?
5: Well, look, it's everywhere, right? Even some of the control towers at the busiest airports you referenced, air traffic controllers have had to climb, 15 flights of stairs to do their job because the elevators are out of service for months. These facilities are old. They need help. You've seen delays at Newark because of communication issues. So by and large, it's everywhere. They've got a goal of 2028 for modernizing, that's lofty, but I think getting out of the old copper wire into the fiber optics and those kind of pieces, the ready technology is certainly doable. It'll take more. 12.5 billion was a good start, but it'll certainly take more money. So, we just need to make sure that we keep that momentum, like I said.
3: You know, I always remind people that members of Congress are also frequent flyers. So you'd think they'd be more eager to sign on with some of your proposals.
5: Yeah, so, we've had a very good reception to this. It's general. There's always a group of stakeholders that either don't want to spend the money or are saying, there's a better solution on the horizon and, whatever the situation is, or, once we have ATC modernization, we won't need it. But lawmakers, as you said very well, are in the back of our airplanes each and every week, and the reception has been positive for us. So we're looking forward to it. I think that we'll get this across the finish line, and we'll get the best of both bills.
3: Captain Jason Ambrosi is president of the Airline Pilots Association with a look at some of the summer travels issues that are facing us this summer. Hey, Captain, thanks so much for your time, and be safe up there.
5: All right, thanks. Have a great one.
3: Is now the time to buy a home, or should you keep on renting? The definitive answer? It depends. But next, AI and IPOs, artificial intelligence companies, are going public, and soon you'll have a chance to buy their stock. As the Weekend Dive continues, I'm Rory O'Neill.
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20: A peacock is specifically the male. The peahen is the female. They are not native to the United States, although they thrive in coastal, warmish areas.
19: So when you see that thing fully displayed, when that peacock wants to have a little good time with a peahen, that thing may go 5 to 7 feet in every direction.
20: That's the whole point. of those feathers. Again, the peacocks will use it to try to ward off or intimidate trespassers in their territory, but for the most part, the whole thing is to impress the peahens.
19: And they will shake those feathers, and the shaking isn't just like, hey, look how pretty. Mm-hmm. Science has discovered semi-recently those vibrations are in lockstep with the peafowl's head feathers that they used to think were just for show, but mm-hmm. now they realize they vibrate at the same intensity and that they can actually, you know, sort of feel when those tail feathers are vibrating in their direction through their head feathers.
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0: And I'm Hari Kundabolu, a comedian and someone who once Googled, do I have scurvy at 3 a.m.?
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0: to the general election as she fights to keep her seat amid what's been a very fierce primary there. Former reality TV star Spencer Pratt now has the edge for second place against L.A. City Council member Nithia Raman.
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10: 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My name is Manuel De Lilla, former political operative turned journalist.
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4: In the history of cinema, few films have been as successful as The Godfather. Francis Ford Coppola's gangster epic set a new standard not just for movies about the mafia, but for movies in general. Although, if you talk to the people who made it, The Godfather's prospects for success were far from assured. In fact, before its release, they were pretty bleak.
16: And they said, we're finished, this is over. The movie's not going to work. You gotta get rid of those guys, it's a disaster.
4: Then Leave the Gun, Take the Cannoli, my co-host Mark Seal and I strip back the varnish of movie history and talk to never-before-heard-from sources to get at what really made the process so arduous. Leave the Gun, Take the Cannoli is based on my co-host Mark's best-selling book of the same title. And on this show, we call upon his years of research to help unpack the story behind The Godfather's birth from start to finish. We sift through innumerable accounts, many of them conflicting, and try to get to the truth of what really happened. Leave the Gun, Take the Cannoli features new and archival interviews with Francis Ford Coppola.
17: Yes, that was a real horse's head.
4: Robert Evans.
18: They called me the Godfather's Godfather.
4: James Caan.
19: To me, they want you to come and test. I said, test what? You got a Porsche you want me to drive around a block?
4: Al Ruddy.
20: Bob said, I got a call from these Italian guys. If they want to see the movie, means there'll be a lot of trouble.
4: Talia Shire.
21: Everything was a very arduous chess game.
4: And many others. 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Listen and subscribe to Leave the Gun, Take the Cannoli.
22: 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Open your free iHeart app and listen now.